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0: How did I lose weight? 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I did. 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
2: All right, welcome back, everybody. This is the Todd Stern Show. Just some of the things that were being chanted outside of this courthouse yesterday in Collin County, Texas, Frisco, Texas. I want to play some audio here from Dominique Alexander, who is the spokesman for Carmelo Anthony's family. Cut number 25, please.
3: Not one black soul on a jury.
4: On his wife.
3: An all white jury convicted him in 2 to 3 hours. We know that they did not prove their case.
5: Yes. Wait a second, I think finished talking.
3: They are currently Carmelo Anthony. But we know that the Next Generation Action Network put the first $10,000 towards an appellate attorney.
4: Yeah.
3: And we will fight Collin County like hell. I respected this process. I allowed and called for peace in this process.
4: Huh, see where that got us.
2: Yeah, so you sort of see where all of this is going. We will see if there's any sort of an appeal here. But again, as it now stands, this guy going to prison for 35 years. Here's my problem with all of this. The sentencing is between 5 years and 99 years. And for me personally, I think we needed to send a strong message here. I think that kid needs to be in jail for 99 years. He should have gotten the full penalty under the weight of the law. That is the only way we're going to stop this sort of outrageous violence. But again, going back to critical race theory, what does critical race theory say? That the white people in America are the oppressors and the black people are the oppressed. This guy did not have a tent. I guess he wanted a tent, and so he took it, even if that meant killing. All right, we've got to take a break here, folks. 901-260-5926. That's 901-260-5926. Congressman Chip Roy

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0: Well, hello, everybody. Welcome to the Todd Stearns Radio Show. Great to have you with us today. My goodness, this has really been one of those weeks where a lot of big stories are happening, and we're going to try our very best today to get to all of them. By the way, write down our telephone number. You will need this if you plan on calling into the program today. That number, 901-260-5926. Again, that number, 901-260-5926, and we'll be getting to your calls. So late yesterday, we got word that the verdict had been reached in the Carmelo Anthony trial, and he was found guilty. It was a unanimous verdict and 35 years in prison. That was the penalty. That's the price that Carmelo Anthony is going to have to pay for stabbing a 17-year-old boy to death, Austin Metcalf. Now, we were talking about this last night on Newsmax, and I wanted to have a little conversation. I was getting a little testy with one of our guests during the show yesterday. And the reason why is, you know, the guy was coming right out of the gate and was like, well, you know, this really isn't about race, and we shouldn't make it about race, and, you know, we should be conciliatory. And look, the reality of it is this is all about race. I mean, it shouldn't be, but it is. When you've got people out there saying that the only good cracker is a dead cracker, when you've got people chanting blank white people, you can't help but understand this is all about race. And there are a lot of people in the conservative media world, and they get so freaked out over the race issue. We don't get freaked out here, because for me, it really is, and pardon the expression here, it really is a black and white issue for me. Now, the reality is that we're all made in God's image, right? That's what we used to sing in the little Baptist church that I grew up in. We used to sing a song in Sunday school. Maybe you sang this song too. Jesus loves all the little children, all the children of the world. Red, yellow, black, white, they are precious in his sight. Jesus loves the little children of the world. I mean, that is a very central truth, that we are all created in God's image. And yet critical race theory has done this to our nation. Critical race theory has infected our culture. And I blame Barack Hussein Obama for this. As a matter of fact, I do it in writing in my book, The Golden Age. And we're going to be taking your calls on this through the show today, because we've got to talk about this. There are people outside of that courtroom, and even the parents of Carmelo Anthony, who believe that Austin Metcalf got what he deserved. And the irony here is one of the most powerful witnesses in this case, and I did follow the case, one of the most powerful witnesses in the case happened to be a witness for the defense. 15 times Carmelo Anthony was told to get out of that tent, that he had no business being in the tent. And if you're in cross country, if you've run track, you know that the tents for the teams are sort of like they're sacred areas. They're temples for people. And when he was told, and by the way, Carmelo Anthony had no business being there, he also was not allowed to have any weapon on him on school property, and he did. So the testimony really was damning against Carmelo, which is why the verdict came back guilty, and it was unanimous. Cut number two, please.
1: Courtroom. Jurors heard more emotional testimony about what happened the day Austin Metcalf was killed. Yesterday, Metcalf's track coach, Rob Starr, took the stand, and he said, each school's team tent is considered its own space at a track meet. It's a big deal for athletes from other schools to go into another team's tent, like a locker room. Today, one of Metcalf's teammates testifying, several people told Carmelo Anthony, you probably shouldn't be here. You need to leave our tent. Anthony was told to leave around 15 times. He says no one tried to gang up on Anthony, telling the jury they originally tried calmly to ask him to leave. He described the situation as, quote, minor pushing at most. But from there, things escalated. The teammates say Anthony and Metcalf were both angry. And that's when he says Anthony told Metcalf, with his hands in his backpack, touch me and find out. That teammate testified that Metcalf pushed Anthony and then Anthony stabbed him. He says he then heard Metcalf say, "Oh my God." Another teammate also took the stand. And when asked whether it looked like Metcalf was trying to pick a fight, he said, "No." When asked about the same situation, if Anthony was trying to pick a fight, he said, "Yes." When asked if what he saw looked like self-defense, he answered, "No, sir." Jurors today also hearing from the officer who arrested Anthony. Frisco School Resource Officer Eduardo Cortez testified he radioed other officers telling them he had the alleged suspect in custody.
0: Okay, that's enough. So that's the gist of it there. So, and by the way, you had black teammates that were testifying against Carmelo Anthony here. So it was never about race, but it was always about race. And now they're saying, well, it was an illegitimate verdict because the jury was all white. Again, the facts are the facts, ladies and gentlemen. Let's go to the phones. We're going to try to work in as many calls today as possible on this. This is a story that the entire nation is talking about, and we're going to talk about it today. 901-260-5926. Do you think the verdict was... Do you think the verdict and the punishment was fair here? 901-260-5926. Let's go to Memphis, Tennessee. Brock is listening to us on KWAM, our flagship radio station. Hi, Brock. What's on your mind today?
2: I just want to point out the, whatever you want to call it, the craziness of the left-wing, whatever, activist, communist movement. They did nothing nationwide. Was that... That fella got beat to death here in Memphis, didn't fit the narrative. When all the police, what's his name, Kyrie Nichols, was that his name?
0: But we're not talking about that. We're talking about what happened down in Texas.
2: Yeah, I know that, but that didn't fit the narrative. So now they run with this. So that's just all I got to say. You know, it's crazy. You know, it's foolishness, in my opinion. You know, what's going on. They had all they wanted with that, but they don't pick that story. They pick this one.
0: But again, going back to the Texas story, though, do you think that was a fair decision they reached based on what you know about the case?
2: Common sense. That's just walking around common sense.
0: Yeah.
2: You know, that you don't have to be a rocket scientist to figure that one out.
0: Brock.
2: But I'm just saying how they cherry-picked these issues.
0: Well, they do, and the reality of it is this, and they've been trying to compare this to George Floyd, which there is no comparison, or Trayvon Martin, which, again, there is no comparison here. But the thing that concerns me is that there is now they're trying to justify killing any white person in America simply because they're a white person. And the media is buying all of this, Brock. The media... And the idea that all white people are oppressors, and therefore the white people in America they deserve what they get. I mean, that's the gist of critical race theory right there.
2: Oh, that's worldwide. They're finding that out in Ireland. The world is watching.
0: Well said. And we'll get to the Ireland story. That's another crazy story. We're going to get to that a little bit later on in the program. Brock, it's great comments to start off the show today. Thank you for calling in. Again, our number, 901-260-5926. And so you've got the Black Panthers out there. It was insane in Frisco, Texas yesterday. And I'm wondering how many people actually there lived in Texas, or were these people, you know, were they shuttled in? There's actually a guy who is now threatening to attack any white person in Texas. Cut number 28, please.
3: Collin County, Dallas, Texas, Arlington, Grand Prairie, Irvin, Dalworth, Plano, Denton, Keller. It ain't safe for none of you white folks to come out this weekend. I'm giving y'all a fair warning right now. And guess what? It's going to be a bunch of outside that look like me, and we ain't out there with no pocket knives. We out there with these. I guarantee y'all gonna pay for what that judge just did to Carmelo. If you don't believe me, bring out bold ass out this weekend and put on your Austin Metcalf shirts and see what happened to you.
0: There you go. I mean, this is, and a lot of people, Todd, how dare you're just stoking and poking, Starnes, that's all you're doing. You're poking. No. We're the one talk radio show in America that's not afraid to talk about the big issues of the day. And I'm telling you, this is a big problem. big problem in our country right now. And by the way, the whole Black Lives Matter, critical race theory, all that movement, you know who suffers the most at all? It's the black community. Black on black crime is insane. Nobody wants to talk about the black victims of black crime because they're that's the largest demographic that is under attack right now. But the idea that you can get out there and you can attack somebody just for the color of their skin, that's just absolutely absurd. 901-260-5926 is our telephone number. That's 901-260-5926. Here are the Black Panthers were out there. Cut number 29, please.
4: We got to tell our kids the truth. That this is a racist-ass country. We got to tell them the truth. Who don't get stop that cool-ass don't nobody want to hear about what we do to each other. We talking about what they doing to us. White folks kill white folks.
5: Unified.
4: Mexicans kill Mexicans.
5: Unified.
4: We ain't trying to hear no cool today. Go over there with them white folks with that. This is a racist-ass country. We're in a racist-ass state. This is a racist-ass court. There ain't nothing else to talk about. When has a white boy been before an all-black jury? Tell us, media. Tell us, white folks. When has a white boy been before an all-black jury? Never.
5: This is racist.
4: Because he got to go before a jury of 6 or 12 instead of being buried by 6. We got to stand up. That we gonna keep, that's right. You know what? Let this be all in the same. Exactly. Come on, sister. Come on, sister. She right. This ain't no, this is a war. This is a war. This is a war.
0: Enough. So look, you heard them say that it's a war, and this is the Black Panthers, and they are a very violent group, and they do not like white folks. They just don't. But again, you're being taught in the media, you're being taught on TV shows coming out of Hollywood, the Democrats, they're all telling the world that the white people in America, that we're the problems, when in fact we are not the problem. And we haven't been the problem. One of the challenges, though, is that you've got a lot of white Republicans, and they're afraid to push back on this. Our Republican lawmakers are afraid to push back on this because this is the third rail. Nobody wants to talk about this. And so, therefore, the narrative begins to stick, and all of this begins to falter. As a matter of fact, I want you to hear Jasmine Crockett. And here's how she is framing this. You know, she's still in Congress, and she is from Texas. Cut number 22, please.
6: Black women, especially black women who have black male children, mm-hmm. live in fear and agony every single day. A fear and agony that I promise you, the Metcalfs probably never spent a day living that way. Mm-hmm. And we're going to have just some real conversations about race in this country.
0: You know, you never want to tell somebody to go to hell, but Jasmine Crockett, you go to hell. Who do you think you are? Who do you think you are to say the Metcalf family hasn't felt pain, hasn't felt suffering? Their son was stabbed to death at a track meet. His twin watched his brother bleed out on the bleachers. And this is who Jasmine Crockett is. Cut number 21.
6: If a 300-pound man is beating me, like on top of me and beating me down, I'm not limited to fist. You know, I would argue that even the only time we go into things like people's hands being considered deadly weapons is typically like if they're a professional boxer or that kind of stuff. But I think by the time you start getting to like football player, good argument. Good freaking argument. We're not talking about like the golfers. We're talking about football players, right? Like this is what they are trained to do, is to inflict like serious physical contact.
0: So she's justifying, that's Jasmine Crockett, justifying the stabbing of Austin Metcalf, This is who these people really are. All right, we got to take a break here. Opening up the phone lines, do you think that the verdict and the punishment was fair here? 901-260-5926, our number, that's 901-260-5926. This is the Todd Stern Show.
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7: Phew. How did I lose weight? 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
8: 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I'm living proof.
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10: Can go to our website.
11: My office has been looking over, and we can't really find one.
10: Again, it is the SPLC's.
11: You think
10: right.
11: SPLC could provide us a list of the Islamic-oriented groups that you have on your hate map?
10: Mr. Roy, we don't target any group because of its religion.
11: Really?
10: I want to be clear about that.
11: Really?
10: Yes, that's exactly right. We target no group because of its religion. We target groups because they express statements and engage in activities that demean and vilify.
11: So you brought up LGBTQ groups
10: a second
11: ago. I'm sorry,
10: Mr. Roy.
11: So you brought up LGBT groups a minute ago. So you think there's a bunch of Islamic groups that are pro-LGBTQ? Is that the position of the SPLC? I just want to make sure the record is reflecting that.
0: All right, there you go. That was Congressman Chip Roy yesterday at this really incredibly insane hearing involving the Southern Poverty Law Center and the congressman grilling the Southern Poverty Law Center for targeting groups like Family Research Council and Turning Point USA while turning a blind eye to groups that are actually out there committing very dangerous crimes and hate crimes across America. Well, we're honored to welcome to the program on our Patriot Mobile Newsmaker line, Congressman Chip Roy. Congressman, hope you're doing well.
11: Todd, great to be with you. Hey, I'm doing great.
0: Congressman, you kicked butt yesterday. Really, it was really brilliant, your line of questioning, and I think you did just a remarkable job exposing the SPLC for who and what they really are.
11: Well, thank you for that. I mean, look, they make it easy because they're so partisan and so obvious in what they're doing. And frankly, they have no shame. I appreciate Jim Jordan calling this hearing. You know, I held a hearing in the Subcommittee on the Constitution, which I chair, back in, I think, December, from memory. And Tony Perkins testified. We had testimony from TPUSA, another great guy named Tyler O'Neill, who's done a lot of research on this. And the purpose was to start exposing this kind of vast network of the leftists, these Marxist organizations that are undermining our freedom and targeting Americans who believe in God, believe in country, believe in freedom. And SPLC is obviously at the top of that list. So I was glad to see this hearing. We were able to expose a lot. I think the American people had their eyes open. I'm filing legislation today to take away their tax status. I had intended to do that. Actually, I thought it already existed. I filed a bill to take CARES tax status away for what they do with associating with terrorists with respect to Islam. So now we're going to introduce this on SPLC today. They've done such a great disservice to the roots in the civil rights movement. And obviously, you had Dr. Martin Luther King's niece testifying yesterday. She did a fabulous job taking it to Democrats. You know, they've moved so far away from the core mission of what Dr. King was trying to accomplish. So that we're not judging people by the color of their skin and that we're treating everybody equally as opposed to advancing a Marxist leftist mission. So glad to expose it. And I think we were able to do that yesterday.
0: The question is, you know, will ultimately they be held accountable? I know that the grand jury indictment, there will be trials. Do you think at the end of the day, they're going to be held accountable for what they have inflicted on the conservative movement in America?
11: Well, I certainly hope so. I think, you know, there are multiple ways to hold them accountable. The Department of Justice is obviously pursuing the indictment, and they have their superseding indictment, and we'll see how that works out. I'm a former federal prosecutor, so you can't predict anything. I don't have the files in front of me as the prosecutor. But what we know, we've seen alleged in the indictment, and they were able to get the indictment. That tells me that they've got a pretty good case. And so I hope that they'll carry that forward. I hope that there will be justice. I hope they don't just, you know, slap them on the wrist. I think they need to pursue it hard. But Congress needs to engage as well. That's why we should take away tax status. That's why we should continue to expose not just SPLC, but all of these entities. The same groups that are involved with them, they're pushing these DAs and these judges that are putting criminals on our streets. Soros-funded, Arabella, the Ren Collective. If you don't know what these groups are, you should, listeners, because this is the groups that are funding these. They're putting criminals on the street in Austin, Texas, Dallas, Houston, but all over the country. So that's a group. The Islamist movement, that's an organized group that is well-funded. There are 600 organizations operating across the country pushing the Islamification of our country, and we've got to stop it. And, I'm not going to back down on this stuff. This is our country, and we've got to defend it.
0: You know, Congressman, and we've got a couple of topics to talk about, but I want to ask you about that Islamification, because it seems to really be an issue in your state of Texas, which I think has shocked a lot of people. What is going on there? Is there a concerted effort to bring so many Islamists to the state of Texas, or is it just a coincidence?
11: So I believe it's multifactored. Number one, there is a push by Islamists to flood the zone in America, particularly the crown jewel of our great nation, the great state of Texas. They're doing it heavily in the Dallas-Fort Worth Metroplex. It's been going on for now several decades. You will remember, Todd, the Holy Land Foundation case dating back 25 years ago.
0: Yeah.
11: And the co-conspirator, the unindicted co-conspirator that's now affiliated with CARE. This is a network that has been growing and taking root for a long time. So one factor is the push. They want to infiltrate America. They want to take over our country, just as they're doing in the United Kingdom, just as they're doing in Paris and London. Paris and France. The second thing is, I would call it the over-deference to corporate America in our country as Republicans. We allow corporate boardrooms and, you know, bottom lines, cheap labor, H-1B visas,
12: academic institutions claiming student visas, we allow them to flood the zone with all these foreigners that are completely changing the culture of our country. So if you take an Islamic movement that has a mission to take over our country, you marry it with corporate boardrooms who don't give a crap about our culture and only care about the bottom line, and they're not invested in our communities in Texas, and you add all that together, then you've got a real problem, and then you allow them to hide behind the First Amendment while they're advancing a political ideology, which is what Islam is, to undermine our freedoms. So they're using our own protections for our real considered faith of Christianity and what we believe to protect us from government overreach. They're hiding behind that to advance a political ideology to take over our country. That's the perfect storm we're dealing with.
0: And to that point, Congressman, you're doing something about this, these really egregious H-1B visa abuses, and you have introduced legislation that would protect white-collar jobs here in the United States of America. Tell our listeners about that.
12: Yeah, I don't want to take sole credit. I've got several friends that have introduced good bills. My friend Eli Crane from Arizona has got a good bill I've co-sponsored, and there's a few that are out there. We took a slightly different approach where we wanted to focus in on, first of all, let me back up. We need to pause all immigration. So I introduced a bill last fall to pause immigration until we sort out our system. So that's step one, pause. But I did introduce legislation to target H-1Bs that is designed to call out the scams and the fraud. It's saying if you've laid anybody off in the last year, you can't go down the road of H-1Bs. It's going down and saying you don't use a lottery system. You've got to put forward wage-based, skill-based, programmatic needs so you can vet to say, wait a second. I get it if you're a hospital and you're going, gosh, we really need a heart surgeon. We don't have one. And there's this guy, one guy in pick your country abroad, and we want that guy here. Okay. I get it. I understand it's like we have a need, a specific need we cannot fill locally. Okay. But that's not what they're doing. They're gaming and scamming the system, and they're doing it to get cheap labor, flooding the zone. And Sarah Gonzalez with The Blaze has done a lot of great reporting on this about what they've been doing in Dallas-Fort Worth. Now that we're cracking down on it a little bit, finally, housing prices are dropping down a little bit because we're pushing back on how many people have come to our country from all over the world, by the way, including Muslims, but also obviously a lot from India and Pakistan and from all over the world. So at the end of the day, I want people to hear this number. 53 million foreign-born people in the United States. 53 million, about 16%. That is the highest percentage in our nation's history. We need to pause immigration. We need to breathe. We need to reset our culture. We need to protect and put America first. That's the goal here with our legislation.
0: You know, Congressman, I've sort of had a front-row view to this. So we broadcast our national show from my hometown, which is Memphis, Tennessee, where the world headquarters of FedEx. And I'll never forget this. I was coming back from, I think, D.C. or New York, and it was on a Delta flight. And I was the only white guy on the flight. Everybody else was from India. And I'm like, oh, what's going on here? Started doing a little research, and from India and other parts of the world into Memphis and to Collierville, one of the suburbs. And we started getting a lot of calls from people saying, what is going on here? Because it's literally changing the culture of our communities, the massive influx of these H-1B visa holders and their families.
12: Yeah, I mean, look, this is one of those things that I think goes to the core of what we were trying to uncover with the SPLC, what we're trying to highlight with all these groups. There's a concerted effort to destroy what is great and good about Western civilization. And I think we need to pause and remember that. I mean, you remember, Todd, when we were in school and prior years, your entire education curriculum was built around studying and, frankly, praising and elevating Western civilization.
0: That's right.
12: We should do that. And now we're doing the opposite. We're diminishing, demeaning, criticizing, ripping down, shredding educationally Western civilization, our Judeo-Christian principles upon which this nation were built. By the way, some of my Christian friends and Christian supporters and constituents out there go, why do you always say Judeo-Christian? Well, look, I believe we're a Christian nation. I'm a Christian. I believe that is the overwhelming dominant force that has made this country great. And I will not apologize for saying that to any of my brothers and sisters of any faith. But we are built on Judeo-Christian Western civilization. That is the roots of who we are. And we've got to be proud of that, defend it, and then call out the March of Islam for what it is, an attack on our way of life. They are at war with us. And just because they're not declaring war as a one nation state against the other doesn't mean it's not every bit as dangerous to our children and grandchildren's future. We didn't have men on the die on the Alamo or storm the beaches of Normandy or you know, otherwise fight, bleed, and die for this country just to turn it over quietly to Islamists who want to remake our country. It's insane.
0: Yeah, well said, well said. Congressman, we're going to have to leave it there. Real quick, I would like to, if I could, get your take on this, the aftermath of this Carmelo Anthony verdict.
12: Yeah.
0: I mean, there's a lot of ugliness out there. And quite frankly, there, I mean, Black Panthers, everybody say they got the guy chanting, the only good cracker is a dead cracker. What the heck is going on there?
12: Well, look, I mean, this is very clear what happened here. The kid is dead because this, you know, Carmelo Anthony stabbed him. I mean, that's what happened. I mean,
0: yeah.
12: So look, I'm a former prosecutor. What are you going to do? You got to prosecute the kid. He did it. And you know, people who don't like that say, oh, he didn't get a fair trial. What do you mean fair trial? I mean, like, there's not like they're disputing the facts. And this is one of those things that if we don't stand strong, you lose the rule of law. And so I applaud them for going after, prosecuting him, getting conviction. We got to proceed. And the governor and the president, if necessary, obviously, if it becomes a federal issue or an out of state, the governor and local law enforcement have got to keep the peace. They're going to have to hold the line. Justice has to be served or you lose your nation. And I believe that. I mean, I'm not one of these guys that thinks we need to start going soft on crime. It's the opposite. We've been doing that for too long. And that's why you have lawlessness on our streets. You know well in Memphis. Memphis has had extraordinary problems with that. You know, Dallas, Houston, we're having increasing crime in San Antonio and Austin because these DAs that are bought off by Soros funded, you know, leftists. We got to get back to being right on, you know, putting people in jail who need to be in jail. So.
0: Yeah. Well said. All right, Congressman, thank you. A lot to talk about. And we do appreciate the great work you're doing for America and for the American people. Good to see you, sir.
12: Thanks, Todd. God bless you.
0: All right. There you go, Congressman Chip Roy, everybody, standing up for the American workers. And not a lot of people are doing that, especially in the Republican Party. I, you know, I hate to mention that, but it's true. So we appreciate the congressman doing that. All right, we're going to take a break here. And again, ladies and gentlemen, your calls on the Carmelo Anthony verdict. Do you believe it was fair? 901-260-5926. That's 901-260-5926. 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
7: how did I lose weight? 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I never minded being 2:35, but you know what minded? 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
14: Democrats refused to extend the law after President Trump named a loyalist with no intelligence experience as acting director of national intelligence. Today's World Cup match in New Jersey between Brazil and Morocco ended in a 1-1 tie. 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
14: More storms in store for much of the Midwest. ABC meteorologist Leslie Lopez tells us where to look out.
17: We're talking about severe thunderstorm watches. This is the newest development over into areas of Lincoln, Nebraska. This goes all the way through 11 o'clock tonight. But we also are watching out for this bullseye area. This is a 3 out of 5 level threat for areas closer to Kansas City, Springfield, Wichita. And then we're seeing this timing moving out towards the northeast yet again as we're heading into tomorrow. So there'll be some damaging winds, lightning, hail as a possibility.
14: President Trump's unprecedented exhibition on the White House lawn featuring mixed martial arts fighting in the arena is now less than 24 hours away.
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19: Here's the official forecast for tonight. Partly cloudy and 73. Showers and thunderstorms tomorrow. It's going to be windy. Gusts could reach 20 miles per hour. A high of 89. The heat index, however, making it feel like 98. For tomorrow night, rain and thunderstorms continue. 68 for a low. Back to work on Monday with mostly sunny skies and a high of 82. Monday night, mostly cloudy. 64, partly sunny on Tuesday and 83. I'm Craig Allen on WGOW.
7: How did I lose weight? And I did lean right here. I did. I love this stuff. 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
4: 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I don't know how you can do Dr. Pepper, but I do this with cream soda. And you fill it up to the top, and then you walk away for a couple of hours. Let that ice melt down, and then you got water that tastes like what you want to drink. Take care, guy.
5: All right. Well, that's Ed from Texas. What's the point, Telly? So now you're just wasting a Dr. Pepper.
6: That's not how that works.
5: No, I don't think it is. I don't know the science behind it all, but I don't think that's the way that.
6: He seems like a pretty creative guy.
5: I like Ed.
6: I like that.
5: By the way, nothing wrong with a cream soda.
6: Oh, no, not at all.
5: My good. There is a, have you ever had, is it Boylan? I think it's Boylin. The sodas.
6: I don't think so.
5: Man, you got to try them. They come in the bottles. A little pricey, but man, fine soda. Cream soda.
6: Soda in the bottle tastes better. I'll die on that hill.
5: Nothing better than an ice cold Coca-Cola out of a machine. Ooh. Right? You know, one of the glass bottle machines?
6: Yeah, the Mexican Cokes.
5: Ooh.
6: Very good.
5: That's the only thing I appreciate south of the border. The Mexican Cokes.
6: That's fair.
5: Let's go to Don in Texas, Patriot Talk 920, our terrific affiliate there. Hi, Don, what's on your mind today?
7: Well, I got a couple of things, but first thing I want to touch is the Dr. Pepper. I'm a lot older than you, and back when Dr. Pepper first came out, their ad campaign was 10, 2, and 4. That's what they were advertising. Drink a Dr. Pepper at 10, 2, and 4. So that's an old advertising campaign. Now, the things I wanted to talk to you about was...
5: Well, hold on a second here. Hold on a second, yeah. Because I have a lot of questions about that. We're going to get to what you're talking about. But so I didn't realize this, but Dr. Pepper is actually older than Coca-Cola and Pepsi. So it's been around for a very long time.
7: Dr. Pepper was originated in Waco, Texas. And if you go to Waco, Texas today, you can go and get the original Dr. Pepper, which was made with sugar. It wasn't made with anything else. It was a sugar. And you can buy the original, which came made with sugar. And they sell it right there, the original.
5: Is that right?
7: Yeah, they have a museum there, a Dr. Pepper museum in Waco, Texas.
5: You see, the only thing people know about Waco is Chip and Joanna Gaines, but the real reason to go to Waco is to go to the Dr. Pepper Museum.
7: That's the only... No, there's other things to see there. I've been there a lot. But anyway, moving on, yeah, that's the Dr. Pepper Museum is there, and it's a great place to go and visit. And if you ever get a chance, go, because it's very interesting.
5: You know what's interesting? A lot of people thought back in the day, is this true? I don't know if you can, this may be an old wives' tale, but the rumor was that there was prune juice in Dr. Pepper, but that actually was started as a joke by Bob Hope, and people took it to be like, oh my gosh, you know, there's, but I don't care because it tastes good, and if that's prune juice, then give me some more prune juice.
7: Well, I'm going to tell you a true story about my dad, and I was a very young boy at the time. But we went in, and we both got a cola, and he got a Dr. Pepper, and I got one of the little grapettes. I don't know whether you remember those or not. They came in a odd-shaped bottle, let's put it that way. And my dad took one drink of that Dr. Pepper, which he'd never had before, And he said, I'm not drinking this prune juice. And that's a true story.
5: Wow. It's interesting. The history, a lot of people think that it was, that a physician actually created the drink, but it was really a drugstore owner. And as the story I was told, and clearly, Don, you're the Dr. Pepper historian of the Todd Stearns Radio Show. We're giving you a battlefield promotion here. My understanding is it was named after a doctor because the drugstore owner was trying to woo. He was trying to court the doctor's daughter. So he figured naming the drink after her father would actually work. And unfortunately, it never did. But, he became very famous as a result of it all.
7: Well, I have no documentation on that, but I believe you're right. I cannot validate what you say, but I believe that you are right.
5: All right. Well, all right, Dr. Charles T. Pepper. That's who it was. What did you call to talk about?
7: Okay, what I call to talk about is the Republican Party that keeps sending me mail. And I keep sending the mail back, and I say, look, I'm not going to contribute anymore to the Republican Party until they actually do something, and they ignore it. Now, how do I get to the – you have a better connection with getting to somebody than I do, obviously. All I can do is write a letter or send an email, but it doesn't seem to have any effect. They just ignore it. Now, I understand when you – write to a representative or anything like that. They got a lot of stuff going on. They do not read every piece of mail. They have somebody there that reads their mail and then passes on to them what they think could be handled by them. But how do the people out here, just common people like myself, get somebody to take notice of what we're saying? There's a lot of people saying what I'm saying right now, but it doesn't seem to be registered.
5: Mm-hmm. Yeah, and I'm one of them, too, Don. And I think one of the ways you can send a message and be very polite and kind about it is to stop sending them money. That's what I did. And, I have given a lot of money to the Republican Party over the years, and I stopped doing that because I realized they weren't really doing anything. So one of the ways you can – what I would recommend you do, Don, is not only do you stop giving – but you go to one of the Republican meetings locally and you explain why. And you also reach out. You can also reach out to your state director. Many states, including Texas, I know you guys have a big convention coming up, because our friends at Patriot Talk 920 are actually broadcasting from the Texas Republican convention meeting. I would reach out to your state executive committee, Don, and I'm sure all of that information is online, or somebody can certainly help you find that information. But I would reach out to them, and I would share exactly what you shared with me. I would suggest that you share it with them as well, because at the end of the day, if they don't listen to common sense, they will listen when the money dries up.
7: I've already stopped sending them money, and I've told them that, but they still keep sending me mail.
5: Yeah, geez, it's kind of like the NRA. If they would just stop sending all that mail, they'd be able to balance their budget. All right, go ahead there. Go ahead, Don. One final thought. Yeah.
7: Yeah, one final thought. Why has not AOC been prosecuted for some of the crimes she does? Who is in charge of that?
5: Well, if in fact crimes were committed, that the law enforcement would have to get involved, but when it comes to ethics and things like that, well, that's the House of Representatives. They have an ethics committee, and she can be brought forward on, on those, charges, if there were charges filed. I haven't been paying that much attention to AOC lately. But then again, when you look at the Democrat Party, whatever she did certainly pales in comparison to what Graham Plantner has done, who is now, I guess that is the benchmark for what it means to be a Democrat. Don, thank you for the call. Appreciate you, and thank you for the Dr. Pepper history. I'm calling an audible right now. We're going to do a Dr. Pepper trivia question as we go to break, and here is the question. This is a good one. Does Dr. Pepper have a period in its name? 901-260-5926. There's a two-parter here, 901-260-5926. We're going to give you, and you're going to have to wait a little while, but you're going to be getting a signed copy of my brand-new book, The Golden Age, How Trump Saved America. Again, 901-260-5926. 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
8: 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You're with Todd Starnes.
0: How did I lose weight? And I did lean right here. I did. I love this stuff. Listen, Brickhouse Nutrition been with me for a long time. So chatting with Miles, I'm up at like 235. True story. I never minded being 235, but you know what minded? 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I said, I got to lose some LBs, Miles. 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
5: All right. Welcome back, everybody. This is the Todd Starnes Radio Show. And let's go real quick to the phone lines. Beautiful Hernando, Mississippi. Claudia, listening to us on KWAM Radio. Claudia, I hope you're doing well today.
11: I am doing well today. It's just very, very hot.
5: It's 300 degrees outside, Claudia. Just crank up the AC. That's all I can tell you. Put a few extra ice cubes in the Dr. Pepper.
11: Right.
5: All right, Claudia, we're going to try to win you a prize here. The question regarding Dr. Pepper, what does Dr. Pepper have a period or no period? What say you?
11: Okay, I say no.
5: Wow, that was pretty simple. Yeah, Claudia, you are correct. It turns out that Dr. Pepper does not have a period. By the way, do you know why Dr. Pepper does not have a period, Claudia?
11: No, I do not.
5: Well, I'm going to tell you, you're still going to win, but I am going to tell you. It turns out, so if you're at trivia night at church, you know, you'll be able to share this knowledge with folks. It turns out, Claudia, that they changed the font of the lettering of Dr. Pepper, and the period confused people, so they just got rid of it.
11: Okay, I did not know that.
5: Mm-hmm. There you go. That the more you know, Claudia, the more you know. By the way, may I brag on your beautiful town for a minute? Is that okay?
11: That is fine.
5: Claudia, you have one of the finest farmers markets on Saturday in the entire Mid-South area. Love that farmers market.
11: Mm-hmm. It's great.
5: It's wonderful. I get all my, you know, those Mississippi red tomatoes. You got to have a big tomato sandwich. Can't wait for the tomatoes to be ready, Claudia.
11: That's right. And I want to tell you something. I enjoy your show very much, and I listen as often as I can. Well, and I am a big President Trump fan.
5: Well, I am so happy to hear that. And Claudia, thank you for listening to the show. We're going to put you on hold because you just want a signed copy of my brand new book coming out called The Golden Age. Speaking of books, ladies and gentlemen, one of the most important books you need to read. Number one is The Golden Age. But the second one, a close second, is called Founded on Faith, America's Christian Heritage and the Faith We Must Pass On. It is a terrific book. Our good friend, Dr. Paul Chappell, the senior pastor at Lancaster Baptist Church, president of West Coast Baptist College, joins us. Dr. Chappell, hope you're doing well today.
10: Doing great, Todd. Great to hear your voice.
5: Well, I'm glad my book comes out after yours. I just don't want to be bumped off the bestsellers list by Dr. Chappell, but
10: either way that would happen would be great, but I'd be happy to move aside for you.
5: No. Dr. Chappell, I love this book and I've read it, and what I love about it is it's a pretty quick read, but there's so much information about America's Christian heritage. I'm just curious, why did you decide to tackle this particular subject?
10: Well, as we look at the 250th anniversary of our nation's birth, we must look at what preceded those great events, our Declaration of Independence. And when you study the 1730s and 1740s, you find this one particular individual, George Whitefield, traveling up and down the country relentlessly from Georgia to New England, preaching. And it became such a season of revival that people would take time off of work to go to services and prayer meetings. And the emphasis of the book is showing that all of that revival was really just breaking up the fallow ground of a nation, preparing our nation to place within our sacred documents references to God's providence, to him as our creator, and really preparing for the birth of a Christian nation.
5: I'm curious, in your research, because so many people are like, well, America's a secular nation, you know, it can't be a Christian nation. What did you come away with as you were researching the book?
10: I came away with the fact that our founders, such as Roger Williams in Rhode Island, had tolerance for other faiths. The Baptists in particular believed in individual soul liberty, but they were unashamedly Christian. Whether you go to Patrick Henry and read his will, where he left his items to his children, but he said, of all things, I leave to you my faith in Jesus Christ, or John Adams, our second president, who said the Constitution was made only for a moral and religious people. It goes on and on when we see even George Washington kneeling in prayer at Valley Forge. We're reminded that this is the faith of our fathers. And if anyone has further questions, just go to a national cemetery and tell me what you see. And you're going to see thousands of crosses. And thank God, you're going to see some Stars of David and other symbolism. We thank God for every patriot who loves and serves this country. But we live in a nation that was founded by Christian men and women who wanted something very distinct. They wanted freedom to worship as they pleased.
5: You, the other part of your title, The Faith We Must Pass On, and I don't know if we've done a really good job of that in this country, you know, telling these stories about the great patriots of old and what really compelled them to take a stand and create this great nation of ours.
10: Well, I believe our founders wanted to pass it on. There was a study done at the University of Houston that found 34% of all quotations from the founders was directly from the Bible. However, in recent days, we have seen the attacks, whether Madeleine Murray O'Hare attacking the presence of the Ten Commandments and prayer and all of these battles against our faith. And the way to pass it on is, number one, we need to have pastors that stand courageously and preach truth, and then believers that contend for the faith and stand up for what our founders purposed. And so I truly believe it begins in the home and then to the church and then to the society from there.
5: Dr. Paul Chappell joining us, the pastor of the First Baptist Church. I had Dr. Jeffress on my mind, Dr. Chappell.
10: that's okay. That's a compliment.
5: Lancaster Baptist Church. I have to tell you, I met an interesting character yesterday. I was invited to speak at a Republican women's gathering here in the Memphis area. And Butch Wilmore, you know, the astronaut who got stuck in space, remember that guy?
10: Yes. And
5: he is a fellow believer. He and his wife just moved to Houston, and they're Reformed Baptist. And I said, so where does that fall between like the foot washing and the, you know, independent Baptist? And they're a mess of Baptists out there.
10: There are a lot of different types of Baptists. And I just pray that most of them are preaching the death, burial, and resurrection of Jesus Christ, because that's the greatest need of the hour.
5: It certainly is. And Dr. Chappell, again, we just thank you so much for the great work you're doing. And West Coast Baptist College, we just love the school. And the church is just an amazing place. PaulChappell.com, ladies and gentlemen, is the website. And go, and you'll be able to get the book. Really, is this true, Dr. Chappell? You can get it wherever books are sold.
10: That's right. They can go to Amazon. They can go to Striving Together Publications or PaulChappell.com.
5: All right. Well, Dr. Chappell, looking forward. I'm actually coming up in a couple of weeks. I'll have to text you, but I'm going to try to swing up to Lancaster while I'm there.
10: Well, we'll look forward to trying to get our best barbecue ready for you.
5: Better throw in a salad while you're at it, Dr. Chappell.
10: All right, we'll figure it out.
5: I'm in the wilderness. I'm in the wilderness, Pastor.
10: We understand. We'll get a good salad going.
5: All right. Dr. Paul Chappell, everybody. By the way, his wife, one of the best cooks in America. I'm telling you, amazing. All right, we gotta take a quick break here, everybody. 901-260-5926. We're going to New York State coming up. We're going to be talking about gestating parents. Well, so much for your lunch appetite. We'll be right back, America.
0: Wendy, how did I lose weight? And I did. Lean, right here. I did. I love this stuff. Listen, Brickhouse Nutrition been with me for a long time. So chatting with Miles, I'm up at like 235. True story, I never minded being 235, but you know what minded? 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I said, I got to lose some LBs, Miles. 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
1: How did I lose weight? And I did. Lean, right here. I did. I love this stuff. Listen, Brickhouse Nutrition been with me for a long time. So chatting with Miles. I'm up at like 235. True story. I never minded being 235, but you know what minded? 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

0: We're on our radio. He's Eric Cronin. I'm Gary McNamara. You know, the one thing when you look back at it here, where you know, we know Scott Pelley is lying when he said he didn't know who Barry Weiss was, because it was the biggest media story for a significant period of time, for over a year.
1: Yeah.
0: I mean, it was, and it's still huge today.
1: Yeah.
0: You know, him purchasing it and then starting the Twitter files. And then remember, how many reports did Barry Weiss put out? How many installments of the Twitter file were there?
1: Oh, man. It,
0: 1, 2, 3, 4, 10, 15, 20 installments of the Twitter files.
1: It seemed like we were getting a new one all the time.
0: Right. We're released between December and March of 2023. It was a story that was out there every single day. And Democrats, as we talked about when the hearings took place, you know, the personal attacks on, you know, on Taibbi and Schellenberger, and then Schellenberger, I forgot which one got the visit from the IRS agents at his house.
1: The day he was testifying.
0: Wow. For Pelley to say he didn't know it.
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3: How did I lose weight? And I did. Lean, right here. I did. I love this stuff. Listen, Brickhouse Nutrition been with me for a long time. So I was chatting with Miles. 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True story. I never minded being 235, but you know what minded? 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

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And look, the danger for this president, because he is the leader of the Republican Party, is when he ran, people looked at him and said, people voted for him because they said,

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1: Oh, things in his,
2: I noticed
1: the rest of his second term.
2: The whole UFC fight at the White House.
1: Yeah.
2: Stop it.
1: Yeah.
2: Stop it. Nobody gives a damn about that.
1: Right.
2: Stop it. I mean, just stop it. You're coming off. That's what I say. Stop coming off as an elitist. You did the opposite. That's how you became president the first time. You cared. You know, you cared about the success of the small guy. And now you're saying inflation doesn't matter. And look at all the things that we're doing to have fun. Stop it.
1: You have to finish on national defense. You have to finish the job. There is no half measure. There is no half measure. And you can't pause it because of an election. You'll lose your base.
2: Yeah.
1: You're finding that out very quickly. There's no deal to be had with Iran. None. The regime has to be gone. We need the uranium in our hands. Period. And I don't believe that's going to be a short-term thing.
2: Well,
1: because we don't know how deep the ties, we're told, 4,000. It could be 10,000. It could be 100,000.
2: But in order to do
1: loyal
2: that,
1: to the regime,
2: don't you have to get rid of the regime? It's like, you know, they've already said we've had regime change. Well, yeah, to what the exact same thing?
1: Yeah, that's my whole point.
2: It's the exact same people. So you need to kill this level of government. If you're talking about succeeding. You had to kill the first level of government, the second, the third, the fourth, the fifth, the sixth, the seventh.
1: No, the entire regime has to be gone.
2: By stopping, as he did 10 weeks ago.
1: The loyalists rise to the top. Yep. You can't have any loyalists standing, period. You can't.
2: Because remember, your goal was unconditional surrender from them.
1: Yep.
2: He said it. We did.
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1: Maine. Here we go.
2: All right. All right.
3: And Mr. Plattner seems to be one of the new faces of the loon wing of the Democratic Party. He's angry. When I see him on TV, he always looks like he's straining to have a stool.
2: And I'm guessing he doesn't mean seat.
1: No.
2: Okay.
1: Let's continue with it. Yeah, more to say.
3: Okay. His supporters say, you don't understand him. He's just idiosyncratic. I guess he goose steps to the beat of his own drummer. But his history shows there's more than that. I mean, this guy makes Congresswoman Ocasio-Cortez look like Aunt Bee in Mayberry. I mean, his Mr. Plattner's comments about black people, his cavalier attitude toward rape, his stated preference for masturbating in a porter potty, his contempt for America. I think at one point he implied that he wished the Taliban were better shots to kill our people. This is not normal.
1: There you go.
2: That's true.
1: No, it is.
2: It's not normal.
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13: A better life with Dr. Sanjay Gupta.
14: We all know how important it is to stay active as we age, especially as we get older. But I've come to realize that for as good as people are about getting their cardio in, a lot of older folks really don't seem to be doing the recommended amount of strength training or even understand why it's so important. It helps you stay functional and therefore independent for as long as possible. Certified strength and conditioning specialist Dana Santis says a great place to start is not with dumbbells or barbells, but with your body weight, which allows you to build strength while also learning how your body moves and where your limitations exist. It also reduces the risk of overwhelming your connective tissue, which adapts more slowly than muscles as we get older. Once you're comfortable, you can dial up that intensity, but do it slowly, do it carefully.

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1: Year.
2: Yeah.
1: I mean, it was, and it's still huge today.
2: Yeah.
1: You know, purchasing it and then starting the Twitter files. And then remember, how many reports did Barry Weiss put out? How many installments of the Twitter file were there?
2: Oh, man.
1: One, two, three, four, 10, 15, 20 installments of the Twitter files.
2: It seemed like we were getting a new one all the time.
1: Right. We're released between December and March of 2023. It was a story that was out there every single day. And Democrats, as we talked about when the hearings took place, you know, the personal attacks on, you know, on Taibbi and Schellenberger, and then Schellenberger, which I forgot which one got the visit from the IRS agents at his house.
2: The day he was testifying.
1: Wow. For Pelley to say he didn't know it.
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13: 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You can even narrate what you're doing step by step to help them along the way. I'm Dr. Sanjay Gupta, helping you live a better life.
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10: Have you ever noticed that you mostly breathe through one nostril at a time? Even when you're not sick, even when your allergies aren't bothering you. The body actually switches the dominant nostril as frequently as every 2 hours while we're awake. That's according to Adam Taylor, an anatomy professor at Lancaster University in the UK. This alternating cycle is automatic. It's regulated subconsciously by the hypothalamus in the brain, he said. Your body does this to give each nostril a chance to rest and repair so they don't get too dried out, which could make it easier for pathogens and inflammation to cause damage. Now, Taylor also said studies suggest the left nostril may be more dominant, and when the right nostril is dominant, the body is in a more alert or even stressed state. Who knew? Pretty fascinating stuff. I'm Dr. Sanjay Gupta, helping you live a better life.
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0: It's only fair to get that help as well from them, and that I think that's what you're trying.
1: Yes, sir. Yeah, I mean, we're looking at the county, and in a lot of ways, if you think about Chattanooga National Park City, that designation, in all due respect, it comes as a result of state parks and mountains and creeks in the county, right? I mean, the lake is primarily in the county. The state parks now, we're looking at our fifth state park at McDonald Farm. Most of the state park infrastructure is out in the county. And so in a lot of ways, it's a city surrounded by a park. But you're right. It, as we develop more of a reputation as one of America's great outdoor cities, the county's got more skin in that game than I think people realize, right? I mean, there are very few. You talk about another thing like Camp Jordan that we take for granted. Mm-hmm. There are very few local parks in America that are as amazing as Chester Frost. And I grew up in Hickson. And you know, JR's daughters would probably feel the same way. It's like, I have Chester Frost and a yawn. You know, go with new eyes, at sunset and drive through Chester Frost. And tell me how many county parks in America look like that, right? So we've got an opportunity. If we'll just keep getting better at what we've always been good at, that's really the recipe for a great community here and developing tourism, but more importantly, developing a place that's great to grow up in.
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4: You've got questions and you know we've got answers. This is Search, where we're breaking down what you're asking right now in real time. So let's get right to it. First, let's dive a little deeper now into the story that you guys can't stop asking about. Oh yeah, it's the Knicks returning to the NBA Finals for the first time since 1999. Andrew Dimbert is outside Madison Square Garden right now. All right, so Andrew, you have been really excited about this. Let's talk about this because the Knicks, they actually swept the Cavs 4-0 in the conference finals. How'd they do it?
5: That is a great question, Gio, because I've been watching basketball my whole life, and I have no idea how they did this. Obviously, they won the series, but it's the way that they've been winning, just absolutely dominating opponents. We're not talking about the regular season here. We're talking about the Eastern Conference Finals. They didn't just sweep the Cavs. They destroyed them, and that's off the backs of sweeping the 76ers in the match before. The Knicks have won 10 straight playoff games. They haven't lost since they lost a game to Atlanta in round one, of course, led by Jalen Brunson, the beloved Jalen Brunson, superstar guard here, winning the Eastern Conference Finals MVP. But everybody else is stepping up, too. It's been a real dominant performance from the entire team, from Karl Anthony Towns to Hart to Shamet, Landry Shamet as well, knocking down threes. They've been blowing away opponents. In game four, that critical game four, which was on the road in Cleveland, the Knicks had six players in double-digit figures, Gio. They are just firing on all cylinders here in New York.
4: Ooh, well, are the Cavs saying anything about the loss?
5: Yeah, it's been a mix of frustration, obviously, but also admiration for the Knicks. Donovan Mitchell gave all the credit in the world to New York Knicks, saying that they set the tempo early, that they just overwhelmed the Cavs, and the Cavs could never really catch their footing. But the head coach of the Cavs, Kenny Atkinson, he's kind of getting roasted a little bit on social media because when the Cavs were down 3-0, he told reporters it felt as though the Cavs had won two of the last three games, at least analytically. No, Gio, they lost all three games, and by a wide margin, they got blown out of the water. So he makes those comments. And then in game four, when the Cavs had their backs against the wall, they got blown out again. But for the most part, even from coaches and players alike, they've been giving the Knicks all the credit.
4: Well, and the Knicks deserve credit because we're talking about 26 years since they last played in the finals. So we're seeing a lot of searches right now about why the 2026 playoffs are really being deemed historic.
5: Well, think about it. It's just time. 1999 was the last time that the Knicks were in the finals. That means you have an entire generation of fans that have no idea what it's like to win, at least win meaningfully. Last year, the Knicks got close. They got to the Eastern Conference Finals and lost. This year, they're getting over the hump. But 1999, that was so long ago. And in basketball, Madison Square Garden, where the Knicks play their home games, is often referred to as the Mecca of basketball in terms of an arena. But a lot of people haven't experienced that in some 30 years. It kind of felt as though it was just the ghosts of Madison Square Garden, not anymore. And by the way, again, that Cavs game was on the road, but I was here last night when the Knicks won, and it was absolute chaos. Thousands of people, thousands of New Yorkers descended upon Madison Square Garden just to celebrate being in the finals. It was awesome. This is just one of historic teams in the NBA. It's nice to see them back at the top of their game. It's too bad it took almost 30 years, though, Gio.
4: Almost 30 years, but listen, they got there. Andrew Dimbert, you got there, too, at Madison Square Garden. Thank you so much. Appreciate it, my man. All right, let's get to Tehran now. Vowing to retaliate after the U.S. carried out self-defense strikes in Iran. That's what they're calling it, self-defense strikes. Our Ian Pannell is on the ground in Jerusalem right now. He's been covering the conflict, of course. Ian, it's good to see you, my friend. So people want to know right now, why did the U.S. strike Iran, and what is Tehran actually saying here?
6: Yeah, I mean, the U.S. described this as self-defense strikes. In other words, they thought that there was some kind of threat, some kind of potential threat against U.S. forces who are obviously stationed in the region, particularly U.S. naval forces who are operating in the Gulf south of the Strait of Hormuz. They say that they targeted, for example, Iranian missile launchers and fast boats, which they accuse of laying mines in the area. The Iranians, for their part, are saying, look, this was an infringement of the ceasefire that had been agreed, and therefore, as a violation, they will retaliate. But I think it just kind of speaks to how tense this ceasefire is between the two sides. And although there's lots of talk about progress and some kind of peace deal, the reality on the ground is that things are still very difficult.
4: Still very difficult, and still very difficult for people at gas stations here in America. We're seeing those gas prices continue to rise. No relief in sight just yet. So what's happening with the Strait of Hormuz? Because obviously a lot of people are still asking, like, hey, is this opening up? What's going on?
6: Yeah, you're right, right? I mean, people are feeling it in their pockets, in their wallets. They're having to pay more for gas. And also there are concerns that it isn't just oil that goes through the Strait of Hormuz. There are other critical supplies, for example, the ingredients that lead to food prices. And there are concerns that food prices could also go up. I mean, the reality on the ground is, yes, there's some traffic getting through the Strait of Hormuz, which is essentially this kind of small sliver of seawater that runs from the Persian Gulf, the Northern Arabian Gulf, down to the Gulf of Oman. It's absolutely critical to 20% of the supply of the world's oil, and that is being controlled by Iran. The US, of course, has imposed this blockade, but Iran is also exerting control. Something is worth reminding people did not exist before the war.
4: People are also searching right now, Ian, about the Abraham Accords. Why does Trump want to expand it?
6: Yeah, look, I think part of this is President Trump is in a difficult position. He started this conflict with some very clear objectives, and many of them have not been achieved. And there's no sign that they're going to be achieved anytime soon. At the same time, what he's trying to do is extend. The Abraham Accords are essentially a kind of diplomatic agreement between Israel and other nations, which have been hostile nations up until recently. And President Trump saying, well, look, Saudi Arabia, Pakistan, Turkey could join these Abraham Accords. I just don't think it's going to happen. And the reality is he's got himself into a conflict that's very hard to get out of. We're seeing the impact at the gas pump and on world prices, and there's no easy end in sight.
4: All right, Ian Pannell, thank you so much for your reporting, of course, from Jerusalem there. All right, it is time now to switch gears. That's a pun right there, because Ferrari is unveiling its first fully electric vehicle. And I've got Mike DeBusky right here to break down why the carmaker's tech actually has people selling off shares. Mike, it is good to see you. This is so interesting. So first, people are actually just looking for the specs and all of the details, the driving range. So what do you got on this?
7: Yeah, Gio, the specs are very Ferrari. So this is their first all-electric vehicle, and there are four electric motors in the Ferrari Luce, as they're calling it. One on each wheel, good for a combined 1,050 horsepower and a 0 to 60 time of 2.5 seconds. As a point of comparison there, Gio, Ferrari's other sort of crossover four-door car called the Purasangue. It has a V12 that manages 715 horsepower. So this is a pretty significant level up from that. And for what it's worth, the car that I drove all through high school, a Chevy Sonic, had 138 horsepower. And it was not a Ferrari, admittedly, but it was red. So that's just a point of comparison there.
4: You know, Mike Dahlia in our control room just told me that apparently there's video of Pope Leo with the new Ferrari. So I think we have that. Do we have that video? Yep. There it is right there. So clearly this is getting international attention, global attention, maybe even some divine attention here. So, Mike, speaking of divine, how much money are we talking about here?
7: It is a pretty penny, Gio. So 550 euros is what Ferrari is quoting. That's the equivalent of $640,000 American dollars. So a pretty hefty chunk of change, but that's about what you would expect from a Ferrari. It actually kind of sits right in the middle of Ferrari's range at this point.
4: Okay, so why are the stocks actually falling, these shares?
7: Yeah, so a variety of reasons from what we understand. For one, the design is pretty polarizing, right? This doesn't really look like any Ferrari that's come before it. It's also not a sports car. It's a sort of raised crossover. It's got four doors, as we've said. So it's kind of redefining what people really understand a Ferrari to be. Beyond that, it's electric. And at this end of the market, Gio, EVs have really struggled to take off, in large part because when you're spending more than $600,000 on a car, people want the engine note. They want the feeling of a V12 or a V8. And that's just not something that the Ferrari Luce can provide with its electric power. Now, Ferrari does say that they're working on having something of an engine, like that the sort of motors can make a noise, but even still, investors don't seem to be convinced.
4: All right, I'm Gio Benitez. This is Searched on ABC News Live, where your questions meet real answers.

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3: You've got questions, we've got answers. This is Search, where we're breaking down what you're asking right now in real time. Let's dive a little deeper now into the story that you guys can't stop asking about, and it's Republican Ken Paxton winning that Senate primary runoff, defeating incumbent Republican Senator John Cornyn. So to break down what this all means for the general election, we've got our Alex Brochet in our D.C. Bureau. All right, Alex, it is good to see you here. So now in Search, what we're seeing is these results. So how did Paxton come out on top?
4: Well, Gio, I mean, this was a stunner. I don't know that Paxton winning was a shocker, but certainly the fashion in which he won. This was a decisive victory by about 30 points. And when you talk about the fact that Cornyn had been in office or has been in office for nearly three decades, like, I mean, it really kind of says something. The other thing about this, it is the fourth time in about a month that we've seen President Trump's endorsement really tip the scales in one of these Republican primaries. First, with those Indiana lawmakers that rebuffed his redistricting efforts there, then Senator Cassidy, and then also Senator Cornyn, and also Thomas Massie there in Kentucky. So now four times we've seen President Trump essentially weigh in here and tip the scales.
3: Well, you know, that's interesting because one of the questions we're seeing is why did Trump actually endorse him?
4: Well, what was interesting here, Gio, is Trump didn't really weigh in until about a week ago. But ultimately, he said that he thought that Ken Paxton was a better fit. Paxton had been loyal to Trump, right? And when Trump was calling for states to look into investigate his 2020 claims of election fraud, Paxton was one of the ringleaders really kind of pushing those investigations. Now, Cornyn isn't exactly like a Trump nemesis. He's actually been really kind in talking about the president. He says that he's allied with the president. He calls the president a friend, but it was clear that Trump really kind of aligned with Paxton and made that endorsement about a week before this primary runoff.
3: Okay, so there are four words, Alex, that are also being searched right now. Ken Paxton, criminal investigation. Why?
4: Yeah, well, so that's because it stems back to 2015. He was indicted on charges of securities fraud. Ultimately, he was cleared by that. But it really kind of underscores just how nuanced of a race this was. Paxton, he was acquitted of those back in 2017. But also, you look in 2023, and he was brought up he was actually impeached. 20 articles of impeachment by Texas Republicans there. Ultimately, the Texas State Senate voted to not convict him on that impeachment. But he's kind of an interesting candidate in that many Republicans believe that he might be flawed, and that could actually play out towards the midterms whenever he goes against James Tallarico.
3: Yeah, and it shows what's going to happen here. Perhaps the things are up in the air when it comes to the 2026 midterms for sure. Alex Perche, thank you so much for that. All right, let's get to the Packers running back now, Josh Jacobs, arrested on domestic violence charges. Our Ike Ajachi is following the story very closely for us here. All right, Ike, so the search for answers here starts with why Josh Jacobs was arrested. So what do we know about the charges right now?
5: Yeah, Gio, police say this started with a disturbance call Saturday morning in Wisconsin. Jacobs was arrested Tuesday and booked on several domestic abuse-related allegations, including strangulation, suffocation, battery, criminal damage to property, and disorderly conduct. But the important update is this. The Brown County District Attorney's Office says no formal charges have been filed yet, and prosecutors are not ready to make a charging decision while they review additional evidence, Gio.
3: Well, people also want to know, who is his girlfriend?
5: Yeah, that's one of the big searches, but we have to be careful here. Jacobs has been publicly linked to influencer and model Ash Cash, whose real name is Ashley Tonsu, but police have not identified the alleged victim, and there is no official confirmation connecting her to the case. So people are searching her name, but again, authorities have not said who was involved.
3: Is Jacobs currently in jail right now? That's another question we're saying.
5: Yeah, right now he is not in jail. Jacobs' legal team now says he's been released from custody, and they say no criminal charges have been filed against him at this time. Now, their statement says they're extremely pleased with his release and are urging people to keep an open mind while the matter is reviewed. So, all in all, he was booked, but according to his attorneys, he's no longer in custody, and they believe the evidence will show charges should not be brought.
3: And right now, another top search is, will Josh Jacobs play this year? So have the Packers commented?
5: Yeah, that's the football question. And right now, there's really no answer yet. The Packers say they're aware of the matter, but because this is an ongoing legal situation, they're not commenting further. Now, the NFL also says it's aware also. They have been in contact with the Green Bay Packers. So for now, no announced suspension, no roster decision, and really no timeline from the league or the Packers. So there's still a lot up in the air, Gio, but we're just going to have to wait and see on this one.
3: All right, for sure. Ike Ajachi, thank you so much for your reporting here. All right, so let's go to the stock market now for this next one. Micron surging to a $1 trillion market cap. Elizabeth Schulze covers all things business and money for us and makes this all very understandable for us. So help us understand, Elizabeth, because right now the big question here is, why is Micron stock up?
6: This is pretty staggering, Gio. You see a lot of crazy moves in the stock market day to day, especially we've been looking at oil prices a lot. But this stock move for Micron is really remarkable. So in the past 5 days, it's up about 26%. In the past year, 1 year, Gio, up 862%. I did a little math for this segment for you. If you had put $1,000 into Micron stock a year ago, that investment today would be worth $9,600. So people are looking at this and saying, what is happening here. And this is really an AI story. Micron is a chip maker. Basically what it does, it makes the hardware that powers artificial intelligence. And we are just seeing this huge demand for AI chips right now. And that's really what's kind of behind this. The most recent surge in this is because we've seen some analysts on Wall Street upgrading their forecast for Micron. They're saying stock's going to go up even more. And that's propelled it even higher, kind of this spiraling effect up, up, up.
7: Yeah, I mean, I'm glad you're the one who did the math for us here. So people want to know about the so-called trillion-dollar club that Micron is now joining. What is that?
6: Okay, so these are publicly traded companies that are worth at least $1 trillion. So right now, there are 14 companies that have those valuations. The most valuable company in the world, Gio, is also a chip maker. You've probably heard of it. It's called NVIDIA.
7: Yep.
6: As of today, it's worth more than $5 trillion. And you've got two companies worth close to that, Alphabet, which owns Google, or, you know, Alphabet's owner Google, and then Apple, also close to there. Amazon, Meta, you know, those big tech names are also part of that exclusive club. But it's really interesting because of those 14 companies, about half of them are chip makers. So that really tells you a lot about what the companies are right now powering a lot of the gains on Wall Street. This idea is that AI is the future, and the companies that are needed to make AI work are going to be more and more valuable pretty much every day.
7: And I know you're saying chip maker, but a top search right now for this topic is actually very specifically, what does Micron Technology do?
6: Okay, so it's, you know, it's hard to kind of conceptualize because when you think about AI, you think about ChatGPT, Claude, Gemini, you know, those basically those formulas that are running, you know, it's how people interact with AI. But then there's all of this kind of back-end stuff that you need to actually make AI work. And so you have like an NVIDIA, that's one kind of chip maker that we've talked about. They basically make the computer chips that are needed for the processing to train those language models. That's why they've been, that stock's gone up so much. Micron, on the other hand, it kind of stores the data. It's a little bit more down the line, but could be a more popular, a lot of demand for that as all of this grows.
7: You know, you're really smart. Thank you, Elizabeth.
6: Well, I ask people who are smarter than me, and then I relay that information.
7: Thank you so much. Glad you do that. All right, so we just ran through your top searches here, but what else is on your timeline? Let's get back over to Maya. All right, Maya, so what else is trending?
8: Gio, it's another day and another trending food recall. Walmart has officially issued a recall on Blackstone's Parmesan Ranch seasoning due to a serious salmonella contamination risk. This popped off into a major search trend with people trying to find the exact lot codes and expiration dates to see if their summer barbecue stash is safe. The FDA says Blackstone Products of Providence, Utah is voluntarily recalling certain lots. And finally, millions of Muslims around the world are celebrating the holiday of Eid al-Adha today, and it's driving a lot of interest online. What's really heartwarming is that based on the searches I'm seeing, people are looking to learn more about the holiday and trying to learn the correct cultural greetings. They're looking up how to properly wish a happy Eid to their friends, neighbors, and coworkers who celebrate.
7: Oh, well, happy Eid to them. Absolutely. Thank you so much, Maya. All right, I'm Gio Benitez. This is Searched on ABC News Live, where your questions meet real answers.

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4: Welcome back. When I first started in the industry, and I was doing a little bit of the investment banking side and also doing sales side, my boss at the time, had me, you want to call it dialing for dollars? Yeah. Basically, it's what was doing in the early 1990s. These cards that they had back then, Dun and Bradstreet, business owners. And he had me going out and looking for indications that they're called indications of interest in IPOs. And we would send out what was called a red herring prospectus to people that were interested, and it was easy. It was easy. All you had to do was get somebody on the phone in the 1990s, say the word IPO. They would give you all the information that the boss wanted. They would send out a red herring. Did they get much of any IPO? No. No. If they got any. And what determined how much of the initial public offering they were going to get was based upon how much more stock in that same company or other companies that the firm was pushing.

0: at that point in time, decided to buy. That's what made the determination. And, you know, like again, I was a kid right out of college. And I, you know, I think I'm doing this wonderful thing and this is all great. I didn't, again, I had no clue. But I learned quick. I learned quick that this entire thing is rotten. I didn't want to be a part of anything like this. So we got lots of IPOs. SpaceX, biggest IPO ever. Okay. Talk about, I want to talk about the numbers with SpaceX. I want to go over all of the numbers. All of, and I'm going back to 1980. Going to go back to 1980. There is a professor that compiles this data. God bless him. His name is Jay Ritter. He works. He's a professor at the University of Florida. He's a finance professor there. Basically took every single IPO from 1980. This is data goes from 1980 to 2024. 9,300 IPOs. Over that period of time. I think right now there's only what, some 4,000 something publicly traded companies in the country. 9,300 IPOs from 1980 to 2004. The average first day gain from the offering price at the end of the day, the first day of trading, 19%. Wow, that's pretty good. Woo, average gain, 19%. Who wouldn't want IPO? Wow, I want some too. Do you think you're going to get any? And if you get any, how much do you think you're actually going to get? Yeah, the firms kind of do. Let me be honest, this is how it goes. I love going to the summertime. My wife's family is Greek. We go to Greece often there. And after you have a dinner, the owners of the restaurant, they come out, they've got their like little, give you a little shot of their homemade moonshine. Or if you're in Italy, they'll give you maybe limoncello or something like that. That's all it is. That's what they're handing out if you get any at all. And make no bones about it. You sell it, you're never getting any again. Because that's what, again, we did for a while until the big firms caught on. We'd get a piece of an IPO, whatever it may be, and we'd watch the thing pop, and I'm like, we're out. Let's take a look. Okay, 19% average first day of trading. Now, the average historical return for buying an IPO at the end of its first day of trading and holding it for 3 years is 21% lower than what a value-weighted market index would have returned. Okay? 21% lower. Wow. Not too good, huh? It's funny, too. I took a look at the numbers broken down by, this, in essence, the size of the company. Based upon revenues, the companies that were $100 million in revenue, or less, they had over like a 24% pop the first day, but their average return, market adjusted 3 year return, was down 35%. Companies that were anywhere between 100 to 500 million in revenues, they were up first day of trading, about 17%. Adjusted market downturn about what, 5%, 500 million and up in revenues, about 10% the first day, down again about 5-6% over a 3 year period of time. That's what it is. A lot of hype, a lot of talk. Overall return, 3 year period of time, yes, some survive, but again, think about that, 9,300 since 1980. Do not get caught up in these things. Just don't. It is a surefire way to lose. have to take a break. 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

0: This is the Watchdog on Wall Street.
1: Welcome back. I have to cover this. It's not my least favorite thing that I've been talking about over the past 2.5 decades here on air is the realities of inflation. Obviously, it's front and center right now. It's front and center because it's in the news. It's hitting everybody. We had the fuel spike, inflation numbers coming out this week, 4.2%. Now, I want to remind everybody that the Fed's magic number is 2. The Fed's magic number is 2. We are, hell and high water away from 2. Hell and high water away from 2. The numbers that came out this past, we put none of that. You had the producer prices as well. Well, they were up over 6%. And you know what was funny as well? And this is a major problem I have. Wall Street Journal, they have a few good columnists still there. The editorial board, for the most part, I really don't know what in God's creation they're smoking over there. I really don't. Their editorial when it came to inflation this past week was an inflation silver lining. There's a silver lining, kids. You know what the silver lining was? Is that, you know, few items are not going up in price, like electronics, furniture. The only inflation that matters is the one that nobody likes talking about. I've called it before my bare necessities inflation index. The stuff that you have to buy. The things that we need to exist, to live on. Food, energy, transportation, housing. New cars, where the average new car price is over $50,000 anyway. New cars didn't go up. Used cars did. This is not a good inflation report. It's an awful inflation report. And I want to call it this inflation, the silent killer. It is. It's a silent killer. It's a hidden tax. It destroys all of the hard work that you put in. You work and you work and you work and you work for all this money to watch it be consistently devalued. Again, I'm going to talk a little bit more about this when we get back. I don't like talking about it, people, but I have to. So many people not positioned for inflation, doing the wrong things, 60-40 portfolio nonsense. Need to get away from that. WatchdogOnWallStreet.com. We'll be back. Tired and short of breath to even try.
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1: Yeah, I know he said it. Yeah, Trump said that he loved inflation. Again, I'm going to take you through the Trump secret decoder ring right now. If he is involved with anything, and he feels that he is responsible for something, it is going to be the best thing ever. If he was driving a car and he got into a car accident and he dented up the car, it would be the coolest and best car accident that ever was. That's who he is. That's who he is. You know, for a while, oh, there's no inflation for him, but now it's, the inflation's great. He loves inflation. Listen, it's not just him. Yeah, he playing a major part in it right now. And without a doubt, the higher rates of inflation that we're seeing, they're self-inflicted. And I'm sorry, but I disagree with the president and the nonsense that his advisors are putting out, that all of a sudden inflation is going to drop like a rock when this war ends. If it ends, I don't know. It's not. It takes a lot longer. It's not going to be lickety split by any stretch of the imagination. My issue with inflation for a very long period of time is I don't even believe the government numbers. The government numbers that came out this past week, which were hot, very hot. To me, they're gaslighting us. They're BSing us. They've always been much, much worse. And we've gone through various different food items, whatever it may be, especially over the past 5-6 years. How and why? How has that happened? Now, the argument is being made right now. The Fed shouldn't raise rates. The Fed should raise rates, cover inflation. First and foremost, okay? Inflation is a monetary issue. It's a monetary issue. For example, you know, when this was during Biden's years, and they were telling us inflation was transitory, which was nonsense. But they were also talking about things like eggs, and the price of eggs went through the roof. And I'm watching this conversation being had by people that supposedly know what in God's creation are talking about. And I'm saying to myself, I said, the Fed can't do anything about egg prices. And Jay Powell can't go around and put masks on chickens. They had an avian flu. What the Fed does is it monetizes the debt. We print money. That's inflation. So people say, well, you know what? You know, Fed shouldn't raise rates. Fed shouldn't raise rates because, you know, it can't do anything. It's an oil price shock. That's what filtering to. And they're not wrong. They're not wrong. But guess what? Not many countries buying our debt anymore. Notice that? Not many countries are buying our debt anymore. I actually wrote a column and talked about this very thing on this show. This was towards the end of the Bush administration. I had left the Republican Party a few years prior. I just got tired of being lied to again and again and again. I'm like, what's the point? But I actually talked about it. I said, we need to go on like some sort of national letter writing campaign to beg all of the people that continue to lend us money to stop, because they're enabling us. They're enabling our profligate spending. And this is going back to George W. Bush. Well, we're getting cut off. They're not buying as much debt anymore. Meaning what? Somebody's going to buy it. That would be the Fed. They are the lender of last resort. Where do they get their money from? Well, they print it. That's inflation. That's inflationary. That is what has kicked the tail out of your finances and your portfolio for years. Again, the portfolios and the way that they're structured by the big firms, by a lot of the mid-sized firms out there, they're set it and forget it type nonsense. These advisors don't like to work. They don't like to put that extra effort in. It's simple. Everybody's doing it. Well, I mean, honestly, what is the difference between a Morgan Stanley portfolio and a Merrill Lynch portfolio? It's the same thing. It's a big firm. And then you get the mid-size, the smaller, you know, rinky-dinks, the Ameriprises, the Edward Jones out there, but clueless. They set the things up so they're safe. They're safe. Oh, look at that. We got to look at that. Look at this return that we've seen that's, you know, here. It's within this range. Do they ever talk about inflation-adjusted returns? I've spoken to people. We've spoken to people at Markowski Investments that brought their portfolios or showed us what they have that think that they've been doing okay. I've been doing okay. Okay? You're flat. What do you mean I'm flat? Portfolio's up. You're flat when it comes to inflation. You haven't made anything. Your advisor has, charging you fees. But you haven't made a damn thing. It's a lazy portfolio. Setting you up in these various different things, same structure. I'm sorry, that 60-40 portfolio concept was set up. This is back during the Clinton years, when actually our finances were a little bit better as a nation. Inflation wasn't so hot at that point in time. Things made a hell of a lot more sense. Hey, you could, no one was freaking out back then with a 10-year treasury paying 6%. Now, they artificially keep rates low because, again, we have to keep printing. We have to keep borrowing. And your returns are lousy. So at some point in time, people, you have to wisen up. You have to be working with an advisor that's working for you. That's not day trading. That's just thinking outside the box and understanding the reality of our world, the understanding the reality of our terrain. Got to take a break. Watchdog on WallStreet.com. Watchdog on WallStreet.com. Just getting warmed up here on the program. Don't go anywhere. We'll be back.
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2: If you, how did I lose weight? And I did. Lean, right here. I did. I love this stuff. 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
5: From ABC News. I'm Brian Clark. New York City police say there were many incidents of incredibly reckless and dangerous behavior on the streets among fans celebrating the New York Knicks NBA title. That resulted in 63 arrests. Several school buses were damaged or destroyed, some set on fire. Those fans were in New York City, while it was the Knicks who won their first title in 53 years in San Antonio. And Coach Mike Brown said,
6: I couldn't believe it. That's the first thing. It was surreal.
5: Jalen Brunson scored 45 points last night, and he was named the series' most valuable player. There is a different kind of big sports stage tonight, the South Lawn of the White House. It will play host to a UFC fight, the first time there's ever been a pro sports competition at the White House. It comes on President Trump's 80th birthday amid his longstanding relationship with UFC's owner Dana White. ABC's Selena Wang has more.
7: Storms are possible here in D.C. tonight, but Dana White says the show will go on rain or shine. And President Trump says he'll be there, then head straight to France for the G7 conference right after the fight.
5: Key topic on the sidelines at the G7 will be what's next in the Middle East. The U.S. and Iran moving closer to signing an agreement to end the fighting. ABC Chief Global Affairs anchor Martha Raddatz in Jerusalem said once the deal signed, the Strait of Hormuz would open, but other issues would still have to be settled.
8: They say they have about 60 days to resolve all these other issues, and that's where they get into the nuclear technicalities, like going in to get that enriched uranium, or as President Trump calls it, the nuclear dust. He said that we, the United States, would go in when things calm down or at an appropriate time. But again, very vague details on what this would look like, and to have only 60 days to settle those kinds of complications, That's a tough call.
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9: Here's the official forecast, showers and thunderstorms today. Windy with gusts nearing 20 miles per hour, a high temperature of 89, but that heat index making it feel like 98. Rain and thunderstorms continue into tonight, the low 68. Mostly sunny, heading back to work tomorrow at a high of 82. Monday night, mostly cloudy and 64. Partly sunny on Tuesday with a high of 83. Tuesday night, partly cloudy, our low 64 degrees. I'm Craig Allen on WGOW.
2: The U.S. How did I lose weight? And I did. Lean, right here. I did. I love this stuff. 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
1: All right, welcome back, everybody. Welcome back. It is the Watchdog on Wall Street show. I'm going to go a little old school right now here on the program because it's pretty bad right now as far as investment scams and frauds are concerned. What I mean by pretty bad, it's always been bad. It's always been bad. I mean, we've covered everything. Affinity fraud, the free lunch, free dinner scaminars. We warned people about Madoff here on the program. Countless stories over the years. And again, I have my various different AI software things going out and pulling all the ripoff and scams that get reported in small town newspapers from around the country. None of them ever make national news. And oftentimes they're back page. And you'd be shocked to see some of the size of some of these scams. 100 million here, 200 million there. And, you know, one would think that something that is so prevalent, it might be worthy of maybe, you know, a major network or somebody picking it up and talking about it. But I'm it. I'm it. I'm the only one. Only one for the past 25 years that has been hitting on these stories. And my AI is crushing me. One story after another after another. People don't listen, though. And this is, I mentioned Sisyphus when it came to people with their portfolios. It's also Sisyphus when I warn people about investment scams and fraud, what they're getting themselves into. And, how often people are like, no, I'm not going to listen. Not going to listen to Markowski. No. They want to believe. This is very, very important. I give similar lessons weekly here on the program, one of which everything in life that has meaning, value, and worth involves work, time, and effort. That lesson, that bit of information would save probably 98% of the people from getting ripped off and scammed if they just followed that. Every single con artist, Ponzi schemer, every boiler room operator, every slick talking fraud we have ever come across has one skill. One skill above all others. Now, if you played a sport, you'd want to know who your opponent is. You want to understand your opponent. You want to be prepared for your opponent. Well, in this sense, you're preparing yourself. You listen to this. You're preparing yourself for people that, not if, they are going to come at you. They are going to come at you. And you know what that thing that they do is? They find your greed button. That's right. G-R-E-E-D, greed button. And they press it. They press it. Now, you hear Gordon Gekko in the movie Wall Street. He's talking about, you know, how greed is good. You know, greed for knowledge, greed for, you know, whatever it may be. Okay? This greed that they hit, okay, they find out, and when people think of greed, they think of it as a bad word. But you can be greedy for good things, like Gekko talked about. You could be greedy for love. You could be greedy for more knowledge, to be smarter. You could be greedy to have a better relationship with God. Greedy to fund a retirement, to take care of your family, your kids' college education, donate to your church, okay? They find out. They probe. They ask questions. They find out what that greed button is. And then they paint a picture of exactly what you want to see, what you want to hear. That's the show. That's what they're putting on. There was a story. This one actually made the Wall Street Journal this past week. It involved a Ponzi scheme cattle operation, $170 million Ponzi scheme. And this guy was a former chemical plant worker, convinced an agricultural bank to hand him $50 million. He took another $120 million from private investors, claiming that he was running some sort of Yellowstone 80,000 head cattle operation. He built what the investigators are calling a ghost herd. Fake statements? You got fake bovine statements. How the hell did that work? Fake transactions. Fake wealth. The whole thing collapsed when a truck dealer who invested $650,000 demanded repayment and got nothing. That's how it unraveled. Yeah, you know, it's funny, you know, Bernie Madoff statements. When I saw a Bernie Madoff statement back in the day, I'm like, this thing is on a dot matrix printer. Yeah, you know, those printers from the 1980s. And it made no sense to me. And this guy is running. Oh, he's one of the most suspicious, one of the top guys. Top guys on Wall Street. Oh, SEC loved them. NASDAQ, he found the NASDAQ for crying out loud. Had massive offices in the lipstick building there, Midtown Manhattan. Couldn't be him. Right. Sure. The thing that was interesting, which is actually similar, Madoff's returns were like ridiculously consistent. Made no sense. And it was a gentleman at the time, his name was Harry Markopoulos. And he did the math, and he said, this is just mathematically impossible. He handed all that information over to the Securities and Exchange Commission, and I guess it went nowhere. And I'm not blaming, can't blame the SEC, you can't. They have bosses. You know, the people working at the SEC, they've got people in charge. And let's just say Bernie Madoff was a well-connected guy. Okay? He buddies with Chuck Schumer and Frank Lautenberg and all those big political players. Okay? I'm sure nobody at the SEC would have loved getting a phone call from Chuck Schumer. Not saying that that happened, but let's just leave it at that. Anyway, this guy with his cows, he was promising investors 30% annualized returns. 30% annualized returns. Flipping cows? Flipping cows. You run the compounding math yourself at $650,000, 30% for 10 years. It's absurd. It's patently absurd. They're confessing to you. They're saying it right to your face that they are a scam. When they tell, oh, why guarantee returns like this? How is it possible? I would believe someone could fly before somebody telling me that they could show 30% annualized returns. And again, we've been doing this for a long time. We have watched the wreckage up close to this day. Bring in accounts that have been, you know, the word decimated, which is obviously a Roman legion type of thing. It's not decimated. It's worse than that. Wiped out. Wiped out. Same thing. Oh, I was promised 15%. I was promised 20%. Guaranteed. And again, they believed it because someone painted that picture perfectly. There are two different types of bait, two lures, if you will, that these investment con artists used: greed and fear. Greed and fear. Now you know. Now you know. You don't have any excuse to fall for these things. And listen, people, you might be shocked by this, but you have a direct line to me. Yeah. Go to our website. Yeah. You have a question, call. Listen, I'm not saying that I'm going to pick up the phone all the time. Leave a message. If I don't pick it up, I will get back to you. A. Markowski will get back to you. Tell us what you're being pitched. We will go through it. We take great pride in that. Stop being a victim. Anyway. Take a quick break right here. I got so much here. I am so far behind in all the things I want to cover on today's program. WatchdogOnWallStreet.com, again, is our site. 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
14: Would you tell a complete stranger your medical history, financial troubles, marriage problems, and political opinions? 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Maybe your conversations are private. 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

0: taking Wall Street's liars, crooks, and cheats out behind the woodshed. 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
1: I want to thank everybody out there that's been, I appreciate it. People have been subscribing to our podcast, telling others about our podcast. That is another big labor of love that I do on a daily basis. If you're not familiar with it, it's not a long form Joe Rogan 3-hour podcast. I'm not bringing guests on the show. I take things that I feel that you should know, things that are important, things that are happening in this world, and I break them down. Little segments, 5 minutes here, 10 minutes here, 20 minutes there. Sometimes there's 2 a day. Sometimes there's 8 a day. It all depends. I got a lot of stuff going on, but I'm constantly trying to update you. And I will. Again, I've got a very, very, very acute, sensitive bull excrement meter. I sense it. I'm doing a podcast on it because you need to know. It's part of something that we all, as a society at this point in time, we need to be tasked with. It's our 250-year anniversary of this country. I do get into history on the program. This is a country that I love dearly. I believe that most certainly we're off track. And the only way that we're going to put it on track is by not relying on politicians, somebody coming to save us, some hero politician, somebody in Washington, D.C. It's what we have to do. It does. It makes me very, very sad to see everyone at each other's throats. And I'm going to get into that a little bit. But each and every one of us, each and every one of us is tasked to build, create, protect, and teach. We are tasked to do that. And if we did that, we all helped spread the good word. We weren't fearful of what somebody had to say. It's what our job is. Oh, I don't want to offend anybody. No. Don't rely upon others. Be that individual. Be that individual that others can rely on, that they're going to be able to go to you. If we did that, we wouldn't have so many uneducated voters, because that's the problem here in this country. It's a dumb vote that's bringing everybody down. Our business is very different. People, ask anybody that does business with us. We take great pride in being the best, not the biggest. And that is not going to change. We have rejected offers to go public. We have rejected offers to do online trading platforms. All of these things that would, it would make my brothers and I a lot more, I'm not going to use that word, rich or wealthy, because I have a different definition. It would put more money in our pockets. That's for sure. But that is not what we are about. Actually, it was funny. I was talking about it this week on the podcast, and then somebody said, oh, Matthew McConaughey, the actor, was saying something similar. Don't be a nice guy. Don't be a nice man or woman. Be a good one. You know what nice guys do? Oh, they get along. They don't make any calls. They're not grounded in anything. They don't know what to stand for. They don't know what to stand against. Yeah, sure. No problem. Yes, yes, yes, yes, yes. No. A good person is not necessarily a nice person. A good person has ideals that they stand for. Ideals, things that they stand against. Somebody actually believes in the truth, Not their truth, because there's no such thing as your truth. There's only one truth. You don't have your own. We're not gods. And when a good guy is challenged and tested, well, he's not going to be a nice guy. Being a good person, being a good man, being a good woman is a hell of a lot harder. You're not going to be the most popular. You're not. You're not going to always be the most affable. Doesn't mean you have to be nasty. Doesn't mean you have to be mean. It's just sometimes, you know, you got to go. Anybody who's been listening to us here on the program knows that. You know, time people, I'm not listening to you again. Blah, blah, you're standing up for, no, it's right. I am going to do and say the right thing. I don't care who you voted for. Quite frankly, that's nonsense. And I'll get into that a little bit here on the program as well. We're going to talk about voting and democracy and stuff because it's important. It's important. This is, it's just as important as your portfolio. The direction this country is headed in. Again, I've said this again. I've got kids. God willing, I'm going to have grandkids someday. We are all tasked to leaving them with a better world than we came in. It burns me. It burns me. It grinds my gears. This is when you hear me getting hot and bothered and angry here on the program. I talk about inflation. I talk about the national debt. You got members of Congress getting all hot and bothered about college football and the NIL. Committee hearings on this stuff. Our nation is $40 trillion in debt. $2 trillion deficits. We're going to talk about Social Security cuts that are happening in 2032. And they're talking college football and saving college football. We're 250-year anniversary. What would our founders be saying, looking at these fools and what they're working on? That's not even their purview, for crying out loud. How about reading the Federalist Papers? Reading what the founders talked about? Reading what they had to say about political parties, for crying out loud? We need to be taking care of ourselves and our local communities within our states. That's what made America great. Washington, D.C. didn't make America great. And you take a look at Washington, D.C. It's like Steve McQueen's blob. It just keeps getting bigger and bigger. Gobbling up Maryland. We're gobbling up Northern Virginia, just taking up more and more space and more government workers and more lobbyists. Oh, sure. We'll pat ourselves on the back. 250th year anniversary. What would our founders say? Throw it out there, people. Stuff to talk about. Anyway, you know what? We'll talk a little bit about that. You know what? I'm going to be honest with you, people. We're going to talk democracy. I'm going to say it right here now. We need less democracy. Yeah. Suck on that during a break. We'll get back. Watchdog on WallStreet.com. Don't go anywhere. We'll be back.
0: Chris Markowski is the Watchdog on Wall Street.
2: How did I lose weight? 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I did. I love this stuff. 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
4: All right, we've become very, unfortunately, politically charged here in this country, and it's not a good thing. By any stretch, and I'll get into that a little bit. And people listening to this program, it's unfortunate that many people, they hear something and they won't listen to someone because, oh, you must be on that team. Oh, you might be on that team over there. Let me make this clear. I'm an equal opportunity basher. I always have been. I am a conservative guy, a real conservative in the real definition of the term. My libertarian ideals, I believe in the United States Constitution. I believe in capitalism, real capitalism, not this nonsense that we're running today. They call it crony. It's not even crony, because crony capitalism is an oxymoron. I've mentioned that before. I'm politically homeless and I'm proud of it. And I don't care. And I've been this way since George W. Bush was president. I'm an old school Reagan conservative, libertarian streak, Ron Paul, Rand Paul, get the government out of my life, keep them out of my wallet. I would

0: never carry water for donkeys or elephants. And as we talked about earlier on the program, my blood boils. My blood boils. It doesn't matter because both parties do it. Talking about the cost of living his here in the United States. And this is what I get a lot from rich Republican types. Okay. What do you care, Markowski? You've got money. Your clients have got money. What do I care? What type of human being are you if you don't care about your fellow man and how they're doing at this point in time and what they're going through? Listen, schmucko. I wasn't born with a silver spoon in my mouth. Thank God. My dad was a school teacher, owned a janitorial business. I worked my butt off to get where I am today. And I don't consider anybody lesser than me that does any of that work or any of those jobs. That's not how I judge human beings. Nor should anybody, for crying out loud. When I here on the program, we went off on Liberation Day and the tariffs because they were a disaster. They are a disaster. They're still a disaster. I'm never going to listen to you again because I voted for Trump. Yeah. Yeah. They're coming back now. Okay. Listen, you think I like being right on the things that I cover here on the program when they hurt Americans? No, I warn people about stuff. And when I watch one of the economic advisors to the president, Kevin Hassett, this is a guy who should know better. He's being asked about credit card stress in the United States and credit card delinquencies, and stress levels are at heights that we haven't seen since the Great Recession. And his answer to that, he's like, well, yo, we talk to credit card companies all the time, and they're doing just fine. I almost fell out of my chair. Oh, yeah, of course credit card. Why would they be doing bad? They charge 30% for crying out loud. They understand. They charge 30% because it's a non-recourse loan. They already priced the losses in on the money that are not going to pay. This is about American people carrying debt. People that are hitting a wall. And then he goes on Larry Kudlow's program telling us inflation is down and prices are falling. What? Where? Oh, you know what? He gave us the answer. He said, yep, the only inflation places where we're seeing inflation in the country, he actually said this, is New York and California. I live in Florida, Bob. Prices are up everywhere. Okay? His own agriculture department is predicting 5% food inflation come late summer, early fall. This is not Biden's agriculture department. This is your agriculture department. Then again, what do we got? Then we got, just like I predicted, you got conservatives going out there calling for stimulus checks. For crying out loud. It makes me want to pull my hair out. Now, we are at a point in time. Again, why not? Why not? You know, it's 250-year anniversary that we're at here in this country. I don't rage bait people. I can't stand the way the system is set up today. I refuse. I'm not going on. People have been following me. I used to go on Fox and CNN and see. I don't do it anymore. I'm not. It's a waste of time because they have figured out that their job is to rage bait people, to get people at each other's throats. They are making money when you hate your neighbor. That is their bloody business model. Hate. That's what the bloody social media algorithms want you to do. They want you angry at people. They want you upset. Do you think that's what God has in mind? Do you think that what he wants for us? I want you to think about that for a second. I have to take a quick break right here, and we'll delve into this a little bit further. WatchdogOnWallStreet.com. 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We'll be back.
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1: Welcome back. Take a look at the candidates that we're getting. I'll give you one on both sides. Yeah. Ken Paxson in Texas and Graham Plattner. Graham Plattner in Maine for United States Senate. How do we get to this point in time? How do we get to say, when people are asked why do you want this guy? He's going to fight for us. Fight for you. What are you talking about? Fight for you. You watch what goes on in social media and what it tries to do, tries to get you going, tries to get you angry, sets you up. You had that trial in Texas, that horrific story, the young boy being stabbed, and then he just flooded with bad actors saying horrible things, and then you're getting it twisted. Oh, it's all about black people and all this stuff. And I'm like, I have two nephews adopted that are black that I love and adore. Stop it. Stop what you're doing. People might say, hey, Markowski, you yell and scream, you get angry all the time on your show. Yeah, I do. But what do I get angry at? I get angry. My anger is always directed at lies. At lies. At BS. At individuals bearing false witness. People got to come to the understanding that, you know, talk about what is truth. Pontius Pilate, what is truth? You don't have truth. Okay, I don't have truth. There's only one truth. And quite frankly, we're doing it wrong here in this country. I wrote a column, and I talked about this on one of the podcasts this past week. And I wrote this in 2010. 2010, there was a, this was for the Democratic primary in the state of South Carolina. Alvin Green won. Alvin Green won. He spent no money on his campaign. He had no rallies. He had no website. He had no job. He lived in his father's basement. He had a felony obscenity charge against him. He didn't even know his challenger was Jim DeMint at the time. He won. And you ask yourself why and how this can happen. You ask yourself why Ken Paxton can happen. Why this Graham Plattner can happen. Well, I'm going to explain when we get back. Don't go anywhere. 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WatchdogOnWallStreet.com. That's WatchdogOnWallStreet.com. Do not go anywhere. A lot more we got to go over. We'll be back.
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2: How did I lose weight? 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I did. I love this stuff. 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
1: Yeah, I'm telling you, I want less democracy. Less. Not more. What does that mean? Markowski, how could you say such a thing? You know, have you ever noticed all the left-wing, like, political podcasts? Democracy now! Democracy! We need more democracy! Get out! Oh, so stupid. Again, this column that I wrote back in 2010, I gave a few suggestions in regards to improving our voting laws in the United States. First and foremost, eliminate voter registration drives. Dumb. Rock the vote. All that nonsense there. Bill Clinton with his motor voter law put into play, getting people to vote that really shouldn't be voting in the first place. Again, I also talked about anchor babies. Here's one that got me in a lot of trouble, but I don't care. I believe it to be the case. You don't get to participate in our electoral process if you are living off or getting aid from your fellow citizens. My logic is simple. I pay the mortgage, the utilities, and all the other bills in my household. This is, again, 2010. I had young kids. Therefore, my kids don't get to determine their bedtime. We're a benevolent society, benevolent country. Safety nets, I have no problem with social safety nets, as long as they're not abused. But if you are living off the benevolence of the citizenry, I don't think you should have a say in how the country's being run. Once one gets off public assistance, you can participate in a republic again. One more thing. You should have to take a basic citizenship test in order to graduate from high school. You can't pass it. You can't vote. For crying out loud. It's a thing. Oh, it's the United States of America. I voted. We hand out stickers and all this important stuff. It's a big deal. Yet we let out everybody to vote. Wait, you don't want everybody to drive. You got to take a driver's test. Huh? Where's the logic there? Anyway, we went off the rails. Progressive policies during Woodrow Wilson's term. It's like we put a cancer into our country, into our society, and it has slowly, over time, metastasized. We had this thing. Most people don't even know this. Most people don't even have a little pocket constitution. The 17th Amendment to the United States Constitution established the direct election of U.S. senators in each state. It superseded Article 1, Section 3, Clauses 1 and 2 of the Constitution, under which senators were appointed by state legislatures. Why did they do that? It's progressive. Ah, it's progressive. It basically turned Congress into a populist body. It wasn't designed that way. The beauty of the founders and what they did. Think about the beauty, the checks and balances. It's not just the Supreme Court. It's not just the executive branch. It's not just Congress. Congress itself should be separate. Again, when it was put in to the Constitution, Article 1, Section 3, there was a vote that took place with the founders. It was called the Connecticut Compromise. It was, there was one guy, James Wilson, who was the sole advocate of popularly electing the Senate. His proposal was defeated 10-1. We should eliminate this. We need to give rights back to the states. This, it worked. And you know what happened too? Because again, you hear this now, right? And again, there's no context when it comes to this, when they talk about it in news and these talking heads, because they probably don't know. Everyone's all upset about the filibuster. Eliminate the filibuster! Pass the SAVE Act! I'm all for the SAVE Act. I am all for it. But it has to be done the right way. Eliminate the filibuster. You know when the filibuster first came into play? 1917. 5 years after this stupid amendment to the Constitution. That's when the filibuster started. And it was, had, it was a larger obstacle. It was 67 votes. 67. 1975, it went back down to 60. And then they changed the cloture rules where you don't have to sit there and maintain the filibuster there on the floor. A disaster. Okay? But we don't want to get rid of the filibuster. Yeah, we gotta do it! Gotta get to save it! Do you understand? You're gonna, that completely, why even have a United States Senate? Why? What's the point? Again, there's that old saying, well, it's the saucer cup that cools all the hot legislation from the populist side of Congress, which is the House. That's the genius behind our Constitution that nobody really seems to appreciate anymore. We want to steamroll the bloody thing. Get it done. How has that worked out with all these stupid executive orders that get yanked and end up costing us money? I told you that Donald Trump's tariffs were going to get overturned. I told you it was going to happen, and it did. Now what? Cost us ungodly sums of money in lawsuits and time for what? All the money's going to have to be returned anyway, just like we told you it would do. If he wanted to get that through, do it through the proper channels. Joe Biden's stupid. Stupid. Ah, no, student loan reform. I have to pay back your student loans. What? You can't do that by yourself. Sure I can. Executive order. It's going to get overturned. You know what kids did? They thought it wasn't going to get overturned. And then they went out and got apartments that they couldn't afford and bought stuff that they shouldn't have had. Now all of a sudden they got the apartment and the more expensive stuff, and then they got to stop paying back their student loan again. Just follow the damn rule book, people, for crying out loud. You should be able to do whatever you want. And again, if we had a Senate that was actually put forward by state legislatures, okay, things would be much better. But again, we have to stop being at each other's throats. Watchdog on WallStreet.com. Watchdog on WallStreet.com. Every now and then, I got to go off on a political rant. Every now and then. Watchtalk on WallStreet.com. We'll be back.
0: Chris Markowski is the Watchdog on Wall Street.
2: How did I lose weight? 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Lean, right here. 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
6: From ABC News. I'm Brian Clark. No final timetable yet, but the U.S. and Iran appear to be moving closer to an agreement to end the war. And U.N. Ambassador Mike Waltz tells ABC's This Week why President Trump's approach has been successful.
7: This president has always put diplomacy first, but unlike his predecessors, it has to be backed with credible military force. That is what we've seen over the years, the only thing that regimes like Iran will ultimately respect.
6: The key details of the agreement not yet clear, but one of the president's predecessors, Barack Obama, says of the agreement,
8: it is doubtful that any agreement that arises is going to be significantly different or a significant improvement from the deal that we had in the first place.
6: Referring to the 2015 agreement that was canceled during the first Trump administration. Tonight, the president marks his 80th birthday by attending a UFC fight on the South Lawn of the White House. More from ABC's Selena Wang.
9: Trump has a long friendship with UFC chief Dana White and owns stock in UFC's parent company. And taxpayer dollars are being spent on Super Bowl-level security run by the Secret Service. A new threat assessment reviewed by ABC News warns this fight and a series of America 250 events this summer represent attractive symbolic targets for violent extremist actors, but they acknowledge there are currently no credible threats.
6: In New York City, Knicks fans celebrating as they watch the team celebrate its first NBA championship since 1973, beating the San Antonio Spurs 94-90. But on the streets of New York, there were scenes of violence. The NYPD said there were more than 60 arrests. Several school buses were damaged or destroyed. There's a parade set for Thursday. 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
10: Here's the official forecast, showers and thunderstorms today. Windy with gusts nearing 20 miles per hour, a high temperature of 89, but that heat index making it feel like 98. Rain and thunderstorms continue into tonight, the low 68. Mostly sunny, heading back to work tomorrow at a high of 82. Monday night, mostly cloudy and 64. Partly sunny on Tuesday with a high of 83. Tuesday night, partly cloudy, our low 64 degrees. I'm Craig Allen on WGOW.
2: How did I lose weight? 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I did. 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
0: Well-known author, investment banker, consumer advocate, analyst, trader. Chris Markowski is the watchdog on Wall Street.
13: You want answers?
0: Exposing the lies and myths that the big brokerage firms, the mainstream press, and the government are pushing to keep Americans away from financial freedom.
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0: This is the Watchdog on Wall Street.
1: I honestly can't remember. I don't know. Was it 3 weeks ago, 4 weeks ago here on the program when I discussed Social Security and the pitfalls and the problems for the, I don't know, the umpteenth time over the past 25 years? And I got a ton of emails and, oh, that can't happen. And I'm like, yes, it is. And like clockwork. Like clockwork, this past week, the trustees, the Social Security trustees, what a joke. How do you even call yourself? It's like you're a trustee over a Ponzi scheme, because it's always been a Ponzi scheme. Well, the trustees came out and said exactly what I said was going to happen. The funds are being depleted by late 2032. Again, their projection, their earlier projection from a couple years ago was 2033. Nope, now it's late 2032. Less revenue coming in because of certain tax laws. Again, you had that rule with senior citizens getting an extra deduction that reduced their taxes on benefits. You also have declining fertility rates, a myriad of different things, but first and foremost, it is a Ponzi scheme. Less money coming in, more money people needing to receive. Again, you're done. You're done. I am warned my generation, in particular Generation X, 25 years ago, and I said, listen, plan accordingly. Okay? Plan on not getting Social Security at all. If you get it and I'm wrong, what does it hurt? But don't plan on getting it because the numbers don't work. I was encouraged for a very short period of time during George W. Bush's second term, where it could have been a legacy for him. It could have been his best domestic work, is reform and Social Security. But at that time, the Republican Party, being the cowards that they are, because they're cowards, they always chicken out. They're the biggest cowards out there. Oh, my God. Yeah, they said, no, no, George. You know, there's too much political heat. The third rail. It's the third rail of politics in this country. And we're just spending way too much political capital in Iraq. And they were. There was George W. Bush's second term. Things were not going swimmingly at that point in time. And they didn't want to deal with it. They didn't want the fight. Just like they didn't want the fight when it came to Obamacare. And we'll get that in a little bit. 22% reduction in benefits. The average size reduction is going to be $500. I don't know what to tell you, people. I really don't. Some of the solutions that are being offered, quite frankly, and again, a lot of them, they're really irritating to me. They really are, because I'm so sick and tired of politicians lying. They'll have hearings when it comes to Social Security, and they'll say, well, you know, Jeff Bezos is paying the same in payroll taxes as some school teacher over there. Okay, let's just say that you have to pay payroll taxes on all of your income. Well, wouldn't Jeff Bezos and those people have to get paid more when they collect Social Security based upon what they paid in? Well, no, you're going to have to means test it. Means test it. Actually, a guy I have a great deal of respect for, Ken Langone, has suggested that. But I disagree wholeheartedly, because if you want to go ahead and do that, stop calling it a payroll tax. Stop calling it a payroll tax. Call it a tax. You're going to have to raise everybody's taxes. Stop lying to people, because that's what it is. It's one big fat lie. You, and again, the genius of these politicians, to people actually think to this day that they're entitled to Social Security. You're not. That you actually have an account somewhere where your money is deposited. You don't. And I said it again here on the program, and I will get emails or phone calls with people angry with me because they hate the truth. No, but that's not true. I paid into it. I deserve to get it. Dude. Okay. Brah. Okay. It didn't work that way. There's been two Supreme Court decisions. Social Security can be canceled tomorrow and you have zero recourse. Zero. Zero recourse. Okay. If you have money in a bank, and the bank goes under, and it's under the FDIC limit, guess what? You get your money back. You are entitled to zip, zero, zilch, nada. It's designed that way because it is not on our country's books. It is not technically a liability. You get it? But again, No, I got an account somewhere. I go on a Social Security website that shows all the money that I deposit, all that stuff. It means nothing, man. You're being gaslit by jerks in Washington, D.C. They sold you a lie, and you bought it. So if you're going to do that, you're going to means test it. You're going to say, hey, you know, Markowski, you make too much money. You can't get Social Security. Well, then I want you to basically be honest with the entire country and, again, explain to everybody that their taxes are going up by 15.3%, because that's your taxes. That's FICA tax right there. Half of it is paid by your employer. I'm self-employed. I pay both. So this is something, again, people can't get their arms around. That half that your employer pays that's your money. You do understand that that is a cost to employing you. Your employer has to pay that, has to contribute that. Meaning, guess what? It's your money. It's your pay. But if Social Security is canceled, it's gone. But it's still a cost of employing you. So basically, if they were to go ahead and do that and say, you know what, people making over X amount of dollars over a certain period of time, you cannot collect Social Security, then my effective tax rate is 52.3%. 52.3%, meaning that I don't start working for myself until July. And I'm going to be being honest and straightforward with everyone right here and now. Do you think that's okay? Are you okay with people having to work more than half the year? Half the year, more than half the year for the government. Then they get to keep what they want. Hey, I live in the state of Florida now. There's no state income taxes. If you lived in California, New York, New Jersey, Massachusetts, you'll be, you won't start keeping any of your money until the end of August. Why would I stay here? You're just stealing from me. You're just stealing. Again, 250 year anniversary. Bring me back King George for crying out loud. I'll pay the stamp tax. Are you serious? Yeah, it's funny. You know, in Europe, they pay, they pay a lot in Europe. Take a look at the growth in their economies there. What a disaster it is. A lot of the Europeans are smart enough where they move their assets into Switzerland and other places where they can go ahead and hide a lot of that stuff because they don't want to get taken, and they get free health care. I got to pay $40,000 a year for my family. You think I'm going to be rah-rah America if I'm paying that much money? Pay an ungodly sum as it is. Not to mention all the embedded taxes and everything that we pay. So you think that that's a good solution? No. No one is dealing with this issue. No one is talking about this issue. This is a big deal. And listen, okay? What are they going to do? Are we going to print our way out of this again? So you're gonna put more on our kids and our grandkids' credit card? And I've gotten into arguments with people. I'm entitled to it. I don't care what they have to do. I don't care what they have to do. It's my Social Security. I don't care if they got to borrow money. You do that to young people? You're gonna stick it to them even more? Go get a job working as a greeter at Walmart. I'm sorry. Who the hell do you think you are? I don't care. Take it away. I suggested this years ago. I said, I want an opt-out. I said, we should have an opt-out for Social Security. So I don't want to pay it. I get no claim when I'm done. I want to keep that money to myself. Do you know how many people now? It's again, now that the word is getting out, everyone's going to start claiming Social Security at an earlier age. It used to be saying, well, you know, hold off a little bit longer because you're going to get a bigger check. Who would do that if it's going to get cut? So this number, this 2032 number, it's going to get worse. And what are our fearless leaders in Washington, D.C. doing besides we got war with Iran going on. Oh, yeah, we got to deal with the college football. Are they talking about this? Are they dealing with this issue? No. No. You want to become adult. A true adult in this world is you rely upon yourself. Okay? This is another one of these terrible, terrible, terrible Chris Markowski, Watchdog on Wall Street, see I told you so moments, okay? I warn people about bad things that are going to occur. You go back in my history. We warned people about the dot-com collapse. We warned people about Enron. We warned people about Dynegy and Tyco. All of these things, the bloody Great Recession, the lead up to that. We said something is rotten here. Something is not working. These real estate values cannot go up like this. It's going to collapse. All these funky mortgages, we warned people about that. One issue after another, after another, after another. I don't like it. I see this stuff and I warn people about it. You can either listen to me or not. Many of the people haven't. But if you are, again, you're a Generation Xer and you're counting on Social Security at this point in time, I'm sorry, man. And I hate to be the bearer of bad news, but you are going to have to buckle down. You're going to have to save more. It's not going to be there for you. It just isn't. And many people out there, you know, I'm going to be getting a cut in a few years. Yeah, you are. Now you know. So you can either choose to ignore it or you can choose to deal with it. But it is devastating to an economy. I've watched it happen, okay, in Europe. If you remember, they had the whole European debt crisis. Many of those countries cut their government pensions. Again, that's what people relied on there. They abused the system. People were retiring too early, but all of a sudden it got cut and their lifestyles changed drastically. Drastically. They didn't talk about it here, didn't make our news here. But again, I have relationships in these places. I have clients in these places. It changed drastically. This is coming down the road. Either listen to me or not. The choice is yours. Have to take a break. 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

0: taking Wall Street's liars, crooks, and cheats out behind the woodshed. 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
1: New York is everything. There's another one. Another one I warned everybody about. I was actually tasked at the time. The Republican Party, it wasn't a member, called upon me to go through the fine print of Obamacare. And that's how large this god-awful law is. It is a unmitigated disaster for this country. Nobody admits it. Democrats won't admit it. They still talk it up like it's a good thing. Republicans, absolute bloody cowards when it comes to doing anything about our healthcare situation here in this country. Again, I do recall Mike Johnson a few months ago. He said he's got top men working on it right now. And he's got a big plan coming. Got nothing. Got nothing. First and foremost, we shut down. How long did they shut the government down this past year? I don't even remember. But it all had to do with the extended COVID Biden Obamacare subsidies that were going out. The sky was going to fall. The world was going to end. People are going to be dying in the streets. Yeah. No, people haven't lost coverage. Guess who else hasn't lost coverage? The millions of people that are fraudulently enrolled in Obamacare. 6.2 million this year are improperly enrolled in the subsidized Obamacare plans. Do you understand how much this? My health insurance costs are astronomical, but the worst part about it is what I pay for is a joke. What I pay for is a joke. I've talked about this before on the program. I'll mention it again. I had some real difficulties with the COVID vaccine. I had already gotten COVID bloody three times before they made me get the vaccine. Then after I got the vaccine, I got COVID again, and it almost killed me. My whole entire lungs were filled with blood clots. My legs, it's been an issue that many people have been affected by the vaccine have gotten. And I have to do regular CAT scans of my lungs on a regular basis to check for some of the damage that has been done. Each and every time, this is ordered by my pulmonologist. Each and every time, even though I spend $40,000 a year, I got to argue. The point in time is it's just by design. I think that they're just going to wear me. They think they're going to wear me out, and they are. It's like I don't have time to argue. It's like it's almost like they got to hire like someone to argue on your behalf to make sure what you're getting. What was it? Was that the movie? It was Rain Man, wasn't it? Rainmaker, excuse me. The Rainmaker with Matt Damon and Mickey Rourke was in that movie. Roy Schreider was the bad guy, the insurance guy there. And remember the whole, this is before Obamacare. This is when actually when health insurance was decent. This is when I loved my health insurance. Now I hate it. And it's funny, it's like, you know, life imitating art. It was like the whole design of the health insurance company was to reject every single claim. And that's almost like it is now, unless you are on Obamacare. Taxpayers, that's you and I, $25 billion in improper subsidy payments this year. $25 billion. You know how many scam artists, Obamacare agents are out there that purposely, you know, misstate income, all this stuff so people can get subsidies? Do you think anybody is going to check? One would think you have like a computer program to cross check with the IRS to make sure this stuff is on the up and up. Nope. And nothing will be done about it. And here's a little fact for all of you people out there. Oh, Trump wanted to get rid of Obamacare in his first term and McCain shot him down. You know what? I wish Trump did get rid of it, but it wasn't McCain. If it wasn't McCain, it would have been somebody else. Why don't you take a look at the amount of money that the health insurance companies that we pay for, okay, our tax dollars go to them to pay for Obamacare. How much of that money goes to both Democrats and Republicans? Just take a good hard look. Scam both sides. Watchdog on WallStreet.com. We'll be back.
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2: How did I lose weight? 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True story. I never minded being 235, but you know what minded? 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
3: Welcome back. All right. Shift gears a little bit here on the program. I did a podcast this past week. And whether it be this show or whether it be my podcast that I do on a daily basis, I kind of give you my daily schedule, how I operate. My wife thinks I'm psychotic. Maybe I am to some degree. I get up at 3 o'clock in the morning every day. And, my 3 o'clock in the morning time is I get coffee. I sit down. I do my daily Bible study. I utilize the Hallow app, and there's various different things I go through, and I pray, and I ask for guidance. I ask for direction. Direction in the sense is what should I cover today? What should I talk about today? I said, to help me, point me in the right direction, help me to be able to communicate, tell me what I should be communicating and how I should be communicating it to people as best I possibly can. It's something that, as I've gotten older, I've actually, I always knew it, but as I've gotten older, it is a big responsibility. Now, anybody now can go out there and, start a podcast or do a show. It's ease of entry, and sometimes the more over the top and ridiculous you act, the more attention you can get. I mean, the amount of podcasts out there that are just interviewing porn stars that get all of this attention, and I'm like, whatever. But to me, I go into it with the fear that I want to make sure that I'm doing the right thing. I spend a lot of time doing prep work and homework and making sure I get my ducks in a row and my facts right. And that's what I do very, very early, in the morning. And, after that, I leave for the gym. I do a radio show, a guest appearance on an overnight program, every day, Kyle Warren's program, 4:45 a.m. Eastern time. And I do that in my car

0: outside the gym, go in, work out at 5, do my workout, come back and get into it. It's a long day. It's a long day, but I don't care. I'm blessed. I'm blessed. I love what I do. And this past week, you know, whatever reason it may be in my mind, whatever the gospel was that day was pointing me in the direction of talking about kind of what's important. Wealth. What is true wealth? What is real wealth? I mentioned this earlier on in the program, concept of rich. And what does rich mean to you? What does wealth mean to you? And I go back, and actually I wrote it in terms of money at the time. This is my Markowski Investments financial independence top 20. Number 9 on that list is you have greater wealth than your neighbors, and they don't have a clue. This past week, there was all a flutter on TV and all over social media about the big show in Monaco with the Formula One race and showing all the yachts, the mega yachts that are out there, and the cars that are on the yachts and all of those things. And I got asked, Chris, you ever want to go to Monaco? I know you got the office there in Italy. Why don't you go over there? Why don't you Greece? I'm like, those are not my people. That's not my crowd. First and foremost, I could explain to you how the financial kind of racket goes with all those mega yachts and how they're owned and how it's a massive tax write off and all of that stuff. But, let me tell you something, people. That stuff means nothing to me. You take a look at a boat like that, people will get, oh, wow, I wish I had that. I wish I had that car. Please. Please. I wouldn't trade my life for anything. All of that. All the money in the world. And this happens to a lot of people. You know, you have those memories that pop up on your photo reel on a regular basis. I was able to coach my children in sports and be at their games and go here, there, and everywhere. That is real wealth. Those are the things that truly make you happy. You know, same thing. Here's a big star. Big star got married last weekend in Sicily. And I'm a big fan of hers. It's Dua Lipa, and her husband seems like a really nice guy. And, you know, she's, you know, they were, you know, always here, there, and everywhere. She's sponsoring all these products, and they came out and said that they wanted to have children right away. And I said, yes. There's no greater wealth in the entire world than your kids and having children. Nothing. People are like, criticize. Why would you do that? You could travel and do all this. What are you talking about? I've never gone on vacation without my children. One kid's out of college, two still in a college, and they're going to be finding a way over, you know, to hang out with us this summer. That's great. They're my family. I love them. That's what's most important. That's real wealth. Don't get caught up in stuff, people. I've talked about this ad nauseum here on the program. It's the memories that you have. It's the time that you spend with loved ones. That's what you use your money for. That's what you build wealth for. Then you're truly, truly wealthy. Have to take a break. WatchdogOnWallStreet.com. 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We'll be back.
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0: late one night. This is the Watchdog on Wall Street. And he saw through the
1: wind, no sight. While we're on this topic, and I got a little irate this past week, as I often do when I see, when I know that people are going to be taken, bad things are going to happen. This was actually a story in the Wall Street Journal. The new college football millionaires spending $80,000 on their high school proms. And they ran it like an expose with different high school kids. These are kids haven't played a down yet in college football. They're getting NIL money. And again, that's a completely different argument. I'm not even talking about that. And they're just talking about listing how they're spending their money on their proms and the clothes that they're buying and the cars that they're getting. And why is the Wall Street Journal not commenting on how that this is just terrible? We've tried at Markowski Investments. We have. We try to help athletes. We have in the past, but more often than not, a lot of times, I'll be honest, their agents don't do a very good job and point them in the right direction. These are children. These are children. Oftentimes, the parents, and again, these are coming from people from backgrounds. Backgrounds where there's not a lot of money in the family. And they're getting sold by this entourage, this dream. These are football players. Do you understand? And Ron Gronkowski, who is happened to be a very, very smart man, a smart football player. He's got that thing out there. Oh, he's kind of like a dunce. No, he's not. Okay. Ron Gronkowski is loaded, and not just from football and not from after football. It's because he saved and he invested his money. No, he says the NFL stands for not for long. The average NFL running back plays 3 years. You're a top recruit and you get a big check. How long is that going to last if you're spending your money like crazy? And we see it happen time and time again. This is a whole new world. I'm trying to figure out how to reach out to these kids and try to help them and point them in the right direction. Again, all they need to do, tear an ACL your freshman year. Then what? The money's gone. When you could have put it away and you could have saved it and you could have done something with it. Watchdog on WallStreet.com. Watchdog on WallStreet.com. Don't go anywhere. We'll be back.

0: How did I lose weight? And I did lean right here. I did. I love this stuff. Listen, Brickhouse Nutrition been with me for a long time. 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I said, I got to lose some LBs, Miles. 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
3: Welcome back, kiddos. It is a Watchdog on Wall Street show. All right. This, again, we've talked for years about immigration here in the country. And again, I am a pro-immigration guy. No, I'm not a Biden open borders guy. I am a guy where people who want to come to this country, they can come and they can work and they assimilate. But yeah, they're going to drive down wages. No, they're not. Not if we are all operating on a level playing field. The system as it is set up today is a disaster. I have been hammering H-1B visas for over 10 years. We did a major expose here on the program when we found out Walt Disney World workers, accountants, whatnot, were being replaced by H-1B visa players. This is over 10 years ago. Well, a federal judge invalidated the Trump administration's new fees for H-1B visas, saying that it was an overreach. They can't do it. It's a tax, and all taxing has to come from Congress. Trump is saying it's not a tax. It's regulatory. This kid's is bad on both sides. I agree. I agree what the president is trying to do wholeheartedly, but we need a revamp. H-1B visas. Okay, well, who do you think has been happy for these? The U.S. Chamber of Commerce, all these big businesses, whatnot. Why wouldn't they be? In many respects, being an H-1B visa, yeah, you're in the country, but you're kind of an indentured servant in a way. You could be awesome at your job, and let's say you're working for, I don't know, XYZ Corporation, and you're doing coding for them. You can't go and work for another company in this country, even if they gave you a higher pay rate. How is that fair? How's that okay? That lowers wages. I don't like transit workers. I don't like the transient workers. I don't like migrant workers coming into this country. I think, quite frankly, it's shameful. It's like slave labor. I've watched it firsthand happen in the state of Florida and what they do and how they pay them, but then they extract all the money from them because they live in these little shanty towns in the middle of the state. How is that okay? It's not. It's wrong. I have no problem with legal immigration, doing it the right way. We're not doing it the right way. The loopholes are there. The companies that are taking advantage of it, H-1B visas. If a company needs to hire someone, if they, okay, I can't find the workers here. I'm going to be honest, people. Okay. There are jobs in this, the whole thing, jobs Americans won't do. Come on. Okay. Our welfare system in this country is ridiculous. People think, oh, yeah, it's so much better over in Europe. Are you out of your mind? Are you crazy? If you know how to game our system here in this country with all the handouts and giveaways and stuff you can get, holy crap. You got to do away with that. You got to do away with that before you're going to force people to actually go work in farming. Those are jobs that Americans want to, but there's also skilled jobs that Americans don't know how to do. We put that chips plant up, Taiwan Semiconductor in Arizona. We don't have anybody who can do that work. So, yeah, they got to import the workers there. There was that story in Atlanta. They couldn't find people to work at the auto plant in Atlanta. Remember they had to bring it was a Hyundai plant. They had to bring it was Hyundai or Kia. I can't remember exactly. The Korean workers that came in, and then there was a raid there. That we have a disconnect here in this country, which leads me into my next thing, which is a good story. Our entire educational system in this country has been a disaster for a long period of time. Mike Rowe wrote, Mike Rowe from Dirty Jobs and Deadliest Catch put out a piece this past week talking about what he's doing right now and trying to create more construction and manufacturing jobs. And he basically lays out, it's manufacturing and the digital economy go hand in hand. Skilled labor is not outdated. We defunded shop classes here in this country. Always say, you got to go to college, got to get a 4-year degree. Have to do that. Then what? What happened to all the blue collar workers, all the tradesmen out there that you can't find? They're not separate. They're interdependent. He writes, he said, for 250 years, America has claimed the lion's share of the world's greatest inventions, but it was generations of American workers who strung the telegraph wire, laid the railroad tracks. My grandfather from Italy, when he came over, they sent him back to fight in World War I. Then he came back. That's what he did. He laid the railroad down. My other grandfather from Poland, he came here, very smart, didn't graduate from high school, though, taught himself to be a draftsman, worked for General Electric design and stuff. They built interstate highways, buried the fiber. Okay, all of this work is needed here in this country. And what I've wanted to see for some time, okay, is that actually Silicon Valley is going to start chipping in. Meta, the Associated Builders and Contractors and the National Urban League are announcing the launch of America's Workforce Academy. the largest private sector commitment to the skilled trades in American history, beginning with a $115 million commitment in the first year, committing hundreds of millions over time. And guess what? Free school. Free school. You don't have to pay. Bring back apprenticeships. Bring this back. Problem solved. God bless everyone. Have a wonderful, wonderful week. Again, I want to remind everybody, become a part of our family at the Watchdog on Wall Street show, at Markowski Investments, watchdogonwallstreet.com. That's watchdogonwallstreet.com. We'll see you.
0: How did I lose weight? And I did. Lean, right here. I did. I love this stuff. Listen, Brickhouse Nutrition been with me for a long time. 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True story, I never minded being 235, but you know what minded? 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So 235 was a lot. 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
6: From ABC News. I'm Brian Clark. The Trump administration maintaining optimism about a potential deal coming together with Iran to end the war. UN Ambassador Mike Waltz told ABC's This Week it could happen today.
7: I'm confident. The team is confident. Again, I'll let the final details be announced by them. I don't want to get ahead of the president or the vice president, but they have every intent of getting this done today.
6: One potential obstacle, Israel continues to strike parts of Lebanon targeting Iranian-backed Hezbollah militants. ABC Chief Global Affairs Correspondent Martha Raddatz is in Jerusalem. She says if the U.S. and Iran sign a deal, the Strait of Hormuz would reopen. But then what would happen?
8: They say they have about 60 days to resolve all these other issues, and that's where they get into the nuclear technicalities, like going in to get that enriched uranium, or as President Trump calls it, the nuclear dust. He said that we, the United States, would go in when things calm down or at an appropriate time. But again, very vague details on what this would look like, and to have only 60 days to settle those kinds of complications, That's a tough call.
6: Today, the president turns 80. He's just the second president to turn 80 in office. He'll mark the day by attending a UFC fight on the South Lawn of the White House. It's party time in New York City. Fans celebrating as the Knicks won their first NBA championship since 1973. The NYPD says more than 60 people were arrested. Police in Chicago are investigating this explosion outside the home of a city alderman. Police say it was a suspected firework. Alderman Byron Lopez's office says it was a bomb. Nobody was hurt. Nara Organics has recalled its organic baby formula sold at Target stores and online because of an outbreak of infant botulism. You're listening to AB.
0: How did I lose weight? And I did. Lean, right here. I did. I love this stuff. Listen, Brickhouse Nutrition been with me for a long time. 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True story. I never minded being 2:35, but you know what minded? 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
9: Here's the official forecast. Showers and thunderstorms today. Windy with gusts nearing 20 miles per hour. A high temperature of 89, but that heat index making it feel like 98. Rain and thunderstorms continue into tonight. The low 68. Mostly sunny, heading back to work tomorrow at a high of 82. Monday night, mostly cloudy and 64. Partly sunny on Tuesday with a high of 83. Tuesday night, partly cloudy, our low 64 degrees. I'm Craig Allen on WGOW.
0: How did I lose weight? And I did. Lean, right here. I did. I love this stuff. Listen, Brickhouse Nutrition been with me for a long time. So chatting with Miles. I'm up at like 2:35. True story. I never minded being 2:35, but you know what minded? My knees that were falling apart and my back. I'm like, I don't know what, before I started really lifting, probably about 190. So 2:35 was a lot. I said, I got to lose some LBs, Miles. 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
11: That the Iranians struck an Apache helicopter with our soldiers inside of it, flying this thing, and they strike it, and the president revealed this unbelievable detail, that the drone, the weapon, went directly between the two pilots of this helicopter, right into the cockpit, wedged between them, and then they had to figure out very quickly how to bring this thing down, get out of the helicopter before it could explode. And they get out, they get saved by this sea drone that the United States used in a rescue for the first time in this kind of situation. An amazing story. But that couldn't go unanswered, obviously. So what has happened since yesterday is the Trump administration, the military, has now struck a number of Iranian targets. As you hear, the president shooting 49 Tomahawk missiles. They are striking all sorts of systems. They're trying to hit the air defense systems in Iran, communication sites, military surveillance. And think about the order of events here. If you're taking out surveillance, air defense, and communication, what does that mean? What does that mean? Well, it sounds like a phase, doesn't it? It sounds like you are blinding them and their ability to detect what comes next, which is to hit targets deeper into the country if necessary. And sure enough, the president today has announced on Truth Social that there's going to be another round of strikes tonight. The United States will be hitting Iran, whose Navy, Air Force, radar, anti-aircraft, and all other forms of defense, together with most of its offensive capability, are gone. Very hard tonight, he says. We're going to hit them very hard tonight. At some point in the not-too-distant future, we will be taking Karg Island, he says, and other oil infrastructure points, and assume total control of their oil and gas markets, much like we have in Venezuela, which is working out brilliantly, for both Venezuela and the United States of America. Thank you for your attention to this matter, President Donald J. Trump. Now, it's funny, I'm already seeing today, in reaction to this Truth Social post, that the president said we're invading Karg Island. We're doing an invasion now. We're going to seize the whole island. Now, you see what he said here. At some point in the not-too-distant future, we will be taking Karg Island. It is yet another call to action for the Iranians. How many times can the president lay out the stakes here for these guys? You want to make a deal? Do it. If you don't make a deal, we're going to stay on the move here. We're going to blow up more of your stuff. We're already knocking out your eyes and ears, so we're going to be able to take out everything. We can take out the IRGC. We can destroy whatever we want at this point. The president's still not destroying the bridges and the power plants. Remember, that's all always been a part of the conversation. He keeps bringing that up. And even today on Fox, he said, look, I don't want to do it. I'm not trying to disable the Iranian people here. I really do not want to see them suffer. But if that's the only option I have, I'm going to take it. So this is, this is demonstrating to us that whatever efforts, however close we were to scoring a deal with Iran, the president is sick and tired of the crap right now. He feels like he's being strung along. He doesn't like it. He says that they've been tapping him along, and he says, I'm done with it. I'm done. In fact, Pete Hegseth was out yesterday at Central Command and revealed this. That's down in Tampa, Florida. He stepped up to a microphone and explained that the president is done with this. We're going to use some military pressure now.
12: Good afternoon, everybody. It's good to be here at U.S. Central Command. Admiral Cooper, the commander of CENTCOM, was going to be here with me. We just got done with detailed briefings, but of course he is busy because CENTCOM, Central Command, will be busy tonight because President Trump said we will be hitting Iran hard, and we will be because Iran has a chance to make a good deal, a great deal, to codify what they said they've been willing to do, and they haven't been willing to do it. So as President Trump said, they've been tapping. You can see when someone's trying to tap on a deal. Instead, they're going to have tap bombs dropping on key facilities in Iran from the United States of America. And that's not because we want to restart anything we don't have to restart. It's because the War Department is prepared to set the terms to ensure that we get the kind of deal President Trump expects. And Admiral Cooper and the team here at CENTCOM has done a phenomenal job from the beginning on Epic Fury and through this blockade ensuring that we have a chance to reach that end state, which is Iran will never have a nuclear weapon, which they say they don't want. And so since we're so close to that negotiated deal, if that's the case, they should step up and do it.
11: Yeah, we're going to kind of punch them into submission here to get them to put that signature on a piece of paper and get this thing started, actually start handing over that nuclear material. And as you heard from Trey Yinks a moment ago, Iran was calling President Trump last night directly saying, hey, please stop, please stop. And the president's like, please sign the deal. That's what I'm asking of you. The Iranians did spaz out overnight. They launched missiles in a couple of directions, in the direction of Bahrain, Kuwait, and Jordan, in no way endearing their regional neighbors who are all angry at Iran and are trying to get the United States to knock Iran's crap off here. Bahrain, Kuwait, and Jordan, all places where we have U.S. military presence, and Iran didn't lay a glove on us. All of that was shot down. And Iran, once again, feckless here as a military matter. And the president says, hey, we're gonna keep hitting him. Here he is this morning on Fox. They did ask him about the Karg Island stuff. You know, what are we going to do, that major oil export area? Listen to this.
13: You know, look, my preference has always been take Karg Island. That's been, Brian knows that. I spoke to him a long time ago. Lawrence knows it. I spoke to him a long time ago. I said my preference would be that. I don't know that America has the stomach for it, to be honest with you. You know, make a fortune. But I don't know that America has the stomach. I think they'd like to see us come home. But we did it with Venezuela. Venezuela's worked out great for everybody. We've taken millions and millions of barrels of oil out of Venezuela. We brought them to Houston and various other places, Louisiana, where you know, refineries that we have that are incredible. They're going 24 hours a day, making a fortune. And, you know, I like that in this case, too. But I'm not sure that America has a long time. You know, it's a little longer process, something that's a guarantee if I want to do it.
14: Mr. President.
13: But I'm not sure the country has the appetite for it. Does that make sense to you?
14: I understand what
13: you're... As good as it is. By the way, as good as it is, that's always been my number one thing. But as good as it is, I'm not sure the country has the appetite for it, and that's okay. I understand.
11: Well, in other words, I think what he's hinting at here is that if we take Karg Island, we'd have to take it. We'd have to have troops to take it. When the president says the United States doesn't have an appetite to see our troops imperiled, that's definitely true. I think Americans all across our country are very hesitant about the use of our troops in these very dangerous situations. And have placed a lot of trust in the president here to resolve this in a way that spares as many American lives as humanly possible. We want to denuclearize Iran, get that important Strait of Hormuz wide open, and get the global economy absolutely humming. And the president, to this very hour, he really thinks that he can still score a deal here with Iran. That's the theme here. He's not talking about any of this in past tense. He's not saying, I'm done with deal making. I'm done with extending offers here. But he is saying that we're going to hit them very, very hard for what they've done and what they haven't done yet, which is come to the table and actually sign this deal. Now, in the midst of all of this, I'm going to carry you through some of the breaking news we have on Iran. We also have breaking news that the United States Pentagon is in a state of lockdown right now as it relates to a hazardous materials incident. Quite a bit of mystery on this subject. This may be one of those abundance of caution situations. So every time you have breaking news, I'd hesitate to overread it too quickly. But CNN reports that multiple floors and corridors inside the Pentagon have been locked down and others are being evacuated due to a hazardous materials incident. Three sources familiar and the local fire department say. Pentagon spokesman Sean Parnell confirmed all of this. Systems within the Pentagon, quote, have detected an air quality issue, necessitating precautionary measures until we determine its significance. You got that? So they have these sensors to detect the air quality in the Pentagon. He says, there's an issue. This is a precautionary measure to lock down this portion of the Pentagon. We'll see what we're dealing with here. Response teams are in place, ready to support building occupants. So much more ahead as the news keeps developing here on The Vince Show.
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1: How did I lose weight? 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
6: If news breaks, you'll hear it here. The Vince Show.
7: Yeah, a lot of developments with Iran right now. Scott Bessent this week, apparently I saw the Eric Darty on his excellent X account, he posted a clip of this. Scott Bessent said that any damage that Iran does to its Gulf neighbors, that they're, you know, they're popping off right now, they're attacking all these various countries around them, all the damage that they do will be paid for with seized Iranian funds. Isn't that amazing? So the Iran, which it wants access to all of this sanctioned money, and this is the carrot that the Trump administration is holding out. Like, hey, you turn over your nuclear material, will give access to all that sanctioned money. Again, we'll phase it in as you give us what we want. You know, no dust, no dollars. Scott Benson says, you're not going to get all of it back because some of it's going to be used for all the damage you're inflicting on your golf neighbors. Listen to this.
0: The economic side in terms of what we've done, and a big mistake that the Iranians made was attacking their GCC neighbors, their neighbors in the Gulf, because we had many very good allies who maybe weren't completely transparent with us on the money, Iranian money that was in their banking systems, all of a sudden became very compliant in terms of being willing to turn over accounts or help us freeze, block accounts. And then the third part was the incredible blockade. I really think it's the economic blockade of funds and the physical blockade of the ships not going in or out of the Iranian ports. Karga Island is shut down. That's their big oil loading facilities. And that means that they're going to have to start taking down the wells soon.
8: Now,
7: yeah, they're in a bad way right now, Iran. They're running out of options here, which is why the president is putting this last squeeze on them. Hopefully it's the last squeeze to get them to the table to actually sign on to a deal here. The president this morning, he was telling Fox, it's so ridiculous that there's still people in the media who are making claims like Iran is winning. Iran is stronger now. Iran is strong. What are you talking
8: about? You know, the deal is a very good deal. The problem with the deal is that it could be the greatest deal in history. They could wave the white flag of surrender. They could say, we surrender, we surrender. We're finished. We've had it. The United States is the greatest power. Praise be to Allah. And they could do all of this. They could say it loud and clear, and the fake news would say it was a great victory for Iran. I mean, it's the craziest thing I've ever seen. We're killing them. They're killing them. They have no Navy. They have no Air Force. They have no anti-aircraft. You know, we're flying planes over the middle of Tehran, and they have no idea what we're there. We've knocked out all of their radar, all of their anti-aircraft, much of their missiles. They have probably less than 20%, we think about 20%. Most of their launchers, have the missile launchers, which are quite important. Their drone capacity is way down. You see it. I mean, it's way down. Their attacks are very minor. They're finished. And yet, the fake news, just like with the election, the fake news is out there saying, wow, Iran is doing just so well. Trump is doing terribly. I watched it yesterday, one of the shows, for 5 minutes. I haven't seen the show in a long while. This fake Joe Scarborough talking about how well Iran is doing. I'm saying, where do they come from? It's just the craziest thing.
7: You can tell he hasn't watched Scarborough in a while. You know why? Because he hasn't been posting about it. He posted about it yesterday on Truth Social, calling him, I don't know what he called him, but he was making fun of him for being lousy. But he hasn't posted in a while about that, which I guarantee you really annoys them. They're not annoyed by being attacked. They're annoyed by being ignored. The fact that nobody knows what they're up to. The president accidentally bumped into Ms. Now. He's watching the network probably by accident. And then he's like, what are they talking about? Man, they're stupid. He posts to Truth Social about it. It's funny. You know, this ceasefire window where there was less action going on has provided us a tremendous opportunity to gather intelligence. Pete Hegseth said yesterday that we really have their number now, and that the ceasefire provided a great opportunity for us to get great intel on what's happening inside of that country.
9: Well, let's just say this command has used the ceasefire wisely and with great efficiency to ensure that we are refining our intelligence and target sets in a way that are far, far beyond even the beginning of Epic Fury. And that's a part of what I had a chance to see today. So when you see the commencement of Epic Fury, if a conflict were to have to recommence, our ability to target, our ability to sense, our ability to see, our ability to get into networks has only been vastly improved over time. So, and that's certainly what the commanders relayed to me. So the historic success of Epic Fury would only be built upon, whether it's personnel, locations, capabilities, you name it. And again, remember, Iran doesn't have a defense industrial base, and what they have is extremely limited, meaning they don't have the ability right now to make more missiles or make more drones. What they have is what they have, and if they've dug it out, we'll strike it again if we need to. So we know the terms, and we've got always more capability.
7: Yeah, this is a story that this audience is familiar with. You know that. Over 100 ballistic missiles a month is what they used to be producing. Now they're down to between 0 and 5. The pressure is on. Will they finally come to their senses? We'll see. More ahead on The Vince Show.
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1: How did I lose weight? 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
4: All right. We got a lot more to get to, including some big Justice Department announcements today. Saving children. The Trump administration has been very good about this. Saving the kids. But before we get there, though, some more Iran conversation. Donna wants to do that. She's calling in, listening in the nation's capital on WMAL. Hello, Donna. You're on the Vince Show.
5: Hi, Vince. Amazing show as always. I enjoy you and your staff over there so much. You do a great job with this program, and you get better every day. My comment is this. The big losers in with Iran are the Iranian people. The MEK and the IRGC are the enemies of the Iranian people. We're watching what happened in Belfast. The exact same thing happened to Iran in 1979, which is how they imported the Arab groups in, the terror groups in, to take over Iran. And they've been suppressed for 47 years. And I've done a lot of research on this, and it's amazing how certain controlled oppositions are trying to suppress the true narrative, which is obviously President Trump knows what he's doing. And it has a lot to do with the banking and all that overseas. It's all tied together. Eventually, I guess it'll come out. But, you know, it's the world's civic duty to help raise up those poor oppressed people. They've dealt with it for so many decades. There are diasporas all over the world.
4: Yeah.
5: And I think it's overdue. I think, you know, we got to stand behind them. Forget the IRGC and forget the MEK. They're enemies of the Iranian people.
4: Yeah, well, the IRGC are the troublemakers here, clearly. I mean, you've got the extremists in the IRGC who are trying to upend any chance of a deal, which is why anytime you see military action that's generally attributed to Iran, you should think IRGC, because there are clearly forces there that are trying to stop a real deal from happening. But if you're like me, Donna, and I know you are in so many ways, you should have some hope here for the Iranian people, too. This is one of the spillover benefits exists for them, which is if the president can score a good deal here, which is get the actual nuclear material out and open up the Strait of Hormuz and then get to a place where the sanctions can then begin

0: to be relieved against the regime there. The future is very bright for the Iranian people. The future is very, very bright. So they will be epic beneficiaries of this deal, although priority one for the president is not the Iranian people. It's denuclearizing Iran and getting the global economy humming. The Iranian people will benefit from that big time. So I'd have some heart here. You know, continue to say your prayers as always, but I think that the president could score big for them in the process. And if I was Persian, I'd be rooting on Donald Trump right now. I think that would be a very wise idea. Donna, thank you for the compliment and the call today. Appreciate you for that. Thanks very much. Let me get to hey Jim, just a quick life update for you. You know this, but I'll share some more detail with you. I was at the congressional baseball game last night in Washington D.C. I attended it at the invitation of the great people at Hillsdale College. They invited me to come join them, and I was like, great, I love Hillsdale. I'm a huge fan of Hillsdale. And we went over there and joined the group, and we were watching the congressional baseball game, and I got to see Eric Schmidt, the Missouri senator, pull off these now SportsCenter-level acrobatics. They featured him on – did you see this, Jim? They featured him on SportsCenter. He was number five. I don't know why he was number five, but he should have been higher up. He did a diving.
1: It's a U.S. senator making a catch like that. It should have been number one.
0: Not only did he make a catch like that, it was a genuinely athletic play. It was the kind. I mean, I'm not saying it was pro level. Let's not get crazy. But you do watch him, and he definitely goes horizontal. He's in midair, horizontal, with an epic catch in the outfield yesterday in Washington D.C. for this congressional baseball game. Where, by the way, the Republicans I think this is the sixth straight year they've done this. Destroyed the Democrats, an 11-2 victory over the Democrats. Democrats are still trying to figure out how to throw a ball. Meanwhile, the Republicans, they had some athletes on their side. This is what SportsCenter sounded like today.
2: Congressional baseball?
3: Oh, okay.
2: Are we talking politics here? Republicans versus Democrats. That's Missouri Senator Eric Schmidt. Show me something
3: what is
2: from the
3: happening?
2: Show me state.
0: They put all the graphics over him too. It's really funny. This is like, you know, SportsCenter, like next generation level graphics as he's running across the field. It is pretty epic. I mean, every little boy, you know, dreams to show up in a highlight reel for some incredible athletic feat. So good for him. I think his face was bleeding though, because he like landed in the dirt right on his face. He really went for it. Jim, and I was very impressed. So it was cool to see Eric Schmidt do that. It was also funny, Congressman Tim Burchett, who we love, we've had him on the show a bunch. He went up for an at-bat yesterday, and he didn't make it to first base. I think he either was out on a fly or they caught him at first base. But regardless, the reason I bring it up is because they call his name out. It's funny because they have the stadium announcers doing the announcements. And now, coming up to the plate, and there's Tim Burchett. It was great. And they let him use metal bats. No requirement for a wood bat like Major League Baseball. You know, let's get some velocity to these shots, the best we can do. So he gets out there, takes his swing, and I look down into the stands right beneath me, and there is his entire staff. And I know it's his staff because they're the only group of people who are enthusiastically standing for him, although the rest of the stadium should have been. I was enthusiastically standing for him. And on their jerseys, Jim, on the back of their jerseys, it said Dad Gum. Every single, you know, where the name would normally go, it just said Dad Gum on all of their jerseys. I was like, yeah, that's definitely Tim Burchett's staff. It's funny. Every time every interview he does with me, it's like, Dad Gum, Dad Gum, Dad Gum, Dad Gum, Dad Gum. By the end of it, I want to counter. I want to know how many times he said it. But that was cool. And so, and those are two guys I really like. So it's cool to see them in those circumstances. I can't say the same for the rest of Congress, though. Alex Padilla was out there. I think he was pitching at one point for the Democrats. And whoever I was sitting next to, I was giving them fun facts about each of the lawmakers who was on the field. I was like, that guy assaulted the DHS secretary, Padilla. Remember that? When he charged Christy Noem on stage and they had to tackle him and drag him out of the room. Yeah, he's a psycho. A total psycho. Crazy stuff. The Department of Justice today had a big announcement for us involving going after these people who would do harm to children. And Todd Blanche and company, they've been great. I love that Todd Blanche has a full nomination now to become the Attorney General of the United States on a full-time basis. Three illegal aliens today from Guatemala were indicted for crimes related to unaccompanied alien children, including smuggling and fraud charges, according to the Justice Department today, which is, I'm just glad to see these guys getting taken down. Here's what we've got. This is Todd Blanche making the announcement. Take a listen here.
3: Today we are announcing the indictments of three individuals: Maritza Kawik Koch, her brother, Carlos Augustin Kawik Koch, and Gladys Marina Call Chen. This was out of the Northern District of Ohio. All three are illegal aliens from Guatemala who allegedly took part in a wide-ranging conspiracy to smuggle more than a dozen children into the United States by scamming the system and exploiting the loopholes created by the last administration. This is one example, one indictment, but it is not unique. There are over 15,500 super sponsor cases that we have identified along with DHS. And again, these super sponsor cases are when somebody sponsors more than three children, unrelated, and they're unaccompanied minors that come in the United States.
0: Sounds like human trafficking to me. You're not related to the kids, but you're somehow bringing them all into the country. And there's a ton of them, super sponsors.
3: I also want to announce today, from the same district in Ohio, the Northern District, the sentencing of another criminal illegal alien who was convicted, also from Guatemala. He was a 27-year-old man who came to the United States, smuggled in a 14-year-old child by submitting false paperwork and lying on the forms, claiming to be her brother, proceeded to sexually assault this young woman. And these two cases, while only two, help explain how what was going on is really the stuff of nightmares.
0: Yeah, it was rampant, though. These are two cases, and here Todd Blanche is explaining that the trafficking nightmare created by the Biden administration was far more widespread. Listen to this.
3: More than 475,000 unaccompanied children entered the United States during the Biden administration.
0: And I just remind you something else. Democrats, you know, Ro Khanna and all these guys, they keep pretending like they care about the well-being of children. What about the Epstein story? What about the Epstein story, they say, suddenly, joining the rest of us who've been saying it for years. And then they have no interest whatsoever in the fact that it's their party that is responsible for the largest human sex trafficking operation against children in modern history.
3: 475,000. Over 300,000 cannot be accounted for at the end of 2024. The way that this happened was typically because the criminals calling themselves sponsors trafficked these children to the border, usually committing fraud to do so. And oftentimes the children were abused, assaulted, and certainly exploited. In some cases, individuals would sponsor multiple children, which required them to lie to government personnel and on government forms, claiming they were close relatives when in fact they were not. They would use fake or stolen identities and make other false claims during the application process in order to obtain custody of the children.
0: Disgusting.
3: I think I'm stating the obvious, that when government fails to protect our borders, it is the most vulnerable who suffer. And this department and this administration has zero tolerance for unlawful activity and is committed to protecting children who suffered the consequences of open borders.
0: Now, there were reporters at this news conference when Todd Blanche said all this who were very defensive of the Biden administration. They were upset that Todd Blanche would say things like this, that the Biden administration was responsible for these horrors. So this is a real exchange today. A reporter saying to Todd Blanche, what evidence do you have that they were encouraging human trafficking? Listen.
4: To say that it was encouraged, though, is quite a charge. I mean, what evidence do you have of that?
3: What evidence of what?
4: To say that it was encouraged, this behavior, is quite a charge.
3: Well, you can insert whatever word you want. I said encourage. If you know there's a problem and you're in a position of leadership to stop it and you don't stop it, what word should I use? I mean, I use the word encouraged. If it isn't as if this was a single-day problem. You have a situation that happened over a number of years.
5: they knew it was happening. It was brought to their attention it was happening, and they didn't do anything to stop it. As a matter of fact, when you look at the end of 2024, and there were 300,000, like, you just think in your mind that number, and that number of young children, and then we had no idea where they were in this country. I mean, I continue to use the words encourage.
0: Disgraceful. So. Disgraceful. Javier Becerra, who was responsible for so much of this as the head of HHS, he said out loud that they wanted to turn this into a Henry Ford-style assembly line to bring kids into the country. Susan Rice, who was one of the people who was really running the Biden White House, she admitted that the reason all these kids were pouring in was because of the Biden administration's policies. Now, she didn't do this in public. She scribbled it in a memo that eventually became public. But these guys knew what they were doing. So encouraged is almost generous to these guys. Encouraged. They were facilitating it. They were running a human trafficking operation. And they were doing it at your expense. And so in addition to watching the people who are being prosecuted today, rightfully so, for abusing children in the most horrific of ways, boy, I'd like to see some of these government officials brought in too. Put some handcuffs on them for what they've done to our country. I've got a lot more ahead coming up on The Vince Show.
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11: How did I lose weight? 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
13: When you need to know ASAP, remember WGOW.
0: Yeah, so it's a big story if you're catching all the people who are hurting children. I think that's a massive story. And so you'd think the media would be concentrated on it. Instead, one of the questions today at the briefing that the Justice Department gave was to try and advance a conspiracy theory that Kash Patel is drunk on the job all the time. Are you a drunkard? Listen to this exchange.
14: Sorry, respond directly to the allegations in the Atlantic article that your unexplained absences created a national security risk. And beyond that, can you say definitively that you have not been intoxicated or absent during your tenure as FBI director?
15: I can say unequivocally that I never listen to the fake news mafia. And as when they get louder, it just means I'm doing my job. This FBI director has been on the job twice as many days as every director before me. What that means is I've taken half as many days off as those before me. What that means is I've taken a third less vacation than those before me. What that means is that this FBI with this Department of Justice has dropped the murder rate 20 points. What that means is this FBI with this Department of Justice has captured 8.
0: Yeah, that's true. Top 10. You know, if he was hammered the whole time and they dropped the murder rate to the record lows, I'd be for it. Like, keep chugging, brother. Whatever you do is working.
15: The most wanted fugitives in the world, twice as many as the Biden administration did in its entire 4 years. What that means is this FBI has seized enough fentanyl off the streets to kill 178 million Americans, a 31% increase. What that means is this FBI and this DOJ has arrested 43% more spies in 14 months than the entirety of the Biden administration. What that means is this FBI has seen a reduction in opiate overdose deaths up to 20% alone. What that means is that we have found 6,300 child victims, 6,300 families have their kids back. That is a 22% increase from the Biden administration. I'm on the job. I'm the first one in. I'm the last one out. I'm like an everyday American who loves his country, loves the sport of hockey, and champions my friends when they raise a gold medal and invite me in to celebrate. I've never been intoxicated on the job, and that is why we filed a $250 million defamation lawsuit. And any one of you that wants to participate, bring it on. I'll see you in court.
0: He sounds like the most functional alcoholic ever, actually, because this is, I'm of course joking, but don't sue me, Cash. No, the reason I say that is like, it's like so ridiculous. If he was drunk all the time, do you think he would have that grasp of the facts? Do you think he would have access to all of that data right now? Do you think he would be obsessed with all these details in a way that he could just rattle them off the top of his head immediately in a press conference like that? No, I know what that is. I've seen that before. That's work ethic. What you just witnessed is work ethic. He barely has time to drink. It'll slow him down. You don't want to slow down Cash. Keep the pace, brother. We're with you. We've got a lot more to get to here on the program. A lot more to get to. Coming up, I've got fascinating details about what's going on in our country. Stay with me.
11: From it. How did I lose weight? And I did. Lean, right here. I did. I love this stuff. Listen, Brickhouse Nutrition been with me for a long time. So I was chatting with Miles. 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I never minded being 235, but you know what minded? 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
19: From ABC News. I'm Mike Dubusky. There are positive indications from both the U.S. and Iran today as spokespeople from both sides try to work out a time frame to sign a memorandum of understanding. U.S. Ambassador to the U.N. Mike Waltz on ABC News this week.
20: I'm confident. The team is confident. Again, I'll let the final details be announced by them. I don't want to get ahead of the president or the vice president. But they have every intent of getting this done today.
19: President Trump is criticizing Israel's latest strike on Beirut, claiming the attack should not have happened and suggesting the move could compromise the impending U.S. peace deal. Tonight's Ultimate Fighting Championship event at the White House is set. Here's ABC News senior White House correspondent Selena Wang with a preview.
21: This big UFC fight is the first time a professional sporting event has ever been held on White House grounds. And President Trump says it's all to celebrate America's 250th anniversary, but it also happens to be Trump's 80th birthday.
19: Not looking great weather-wise, though.
22: We're setting up for a potentially rainy day. You know, we have the UFC fight that'll be going on at the White House there, and this is the timing where a lot of that rain is going to roll through. So if you look at this timestamp, here we are, 7 p.m.
21: This big UFC fight is the first time a professional sporting event has ever been held on White House grounds, and President Trump says it's all to celebrate America's 250th anniversary.
19: Some technical difficulties there. ABC News meteorologist Samara Theodore. And the New York Knicks are NBA champions for the first time in more than half a century. ABC's Trevor Ault is in San Antonio, where he spoke with Jalen Brunson from the Knicks.
1: What does it mean to you to get to experience this with your dad alongside you?
2: 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But to be able to do this with him, I would not trade it for anything.
19: The NYPD says they made more than 60 arrests last night as New Yorkers flooded the streets in celebration. 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
11: How did I lose weight? And I did. Lean, right here. I did. I love this stuff. Listen, Brickhouse Nutrition been with me for a long time. So chatting with Miles, I'm up at like 235. 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
9: Here's the official forecast. Showers and thunderstorms today. Windy with gusts nearing 20 miles per hour. A high temperature of 89, but that heat index making it feel like 98. Rain and thunderstorms continue into tonight. The low 68. Mostly sunny, heading back to work tomorrow at a high of 82. Monday night, mostly cloudy and 64. Partly sunny on Tuesday with a high of 83. Tuesday night, partly cloudy, our low 64 degrees. I'm Craig Allen on WGOW.
11: The U.S. How did I lose weight? And I did. Lean, right here. I did. I love this stuff. Listen, Brickhouse Nutrition been with me for a long time. So chatting with Miles. I'm up at like 235. True story, I never minded being 235, but you know what minded? 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

0: Rising from the heart of the swamp, a beacon of truth is casting its light. From sea to shining sea, The Vince Show. Here's Vince Colonnaise.
1: All right, 844-484-3872, 844-4-THE-USA. That is indeed the way to join us today from coast to coast. From sea to shining sea. Is there fraud in California's election system? Yes. That's the answer. Thanks for being with me, everybody. Great to talk to you. I'll talk to you tomorrow. No, of course, yes, there's lots of fraud in California's elections, which is why we need what we like to call the Save America Act. We could definitely use that all across the country. Producer Jim, of course, always keeping the meeting minutes on this subject and so many others. But today I want to share something with you about how California conducts the worst elections in the entire country. Great piece today from the Post Millennial. They write that Skid Row residents were actually paid to vote in the L.A. mayoral race. I know. You're not shocked, but you are appalled. Several residents of Los Angeles' Skid Row have claimed that they were paid to vote during the city's mayoral election, with many saying those soliciting their vote told them to vote for the incumbent mayor, Karen Bass. So that's crazy. Not for Spencer Pratt? Nobody told you, the homeless people, to vote for Spencer Pratt on Skid Row? A TikTok account by the name of LA Needs Spencer Pratt. LA Needs Spencer Pratt is the name of the account, has posted multiple videos featuring interviews with individuals in the Skid Row area near 7th Street and Flower Street in downtown Los Angeles. In the videos, several residents allege that they received money in exchange for casting ballots. Now, Jim, as the in-show lawyer, as our in-show attorney, is it legal to pay someone for a vote?
2: It is not.
1: Thank you very much. Thank you. Your check is in the mail. One man identified as Kevin Shepard claimed he was paid $4 to vote for Bass. $4. Dude, you can't hold out for more money. I'm embarrassed by your negotiating skills. So you need to spend more time reading The Art of the Deal or something. $4 to vote for Karen Bass? We could do better than that. When asked whether he would also have been paid to vote for candidate Nithya Raman, Shepard responded, yes. They gave you an optional choice, he explains, saying he was originally offered $2, but he did negotiate up to $4. He got a 100% increase on the money. He said he filled out a mail-in ballot for Bass and deposited it at a ballot box. In fact, I'm going to let him explain this to you. Listen to this exchange.
3: Now, what's your name? What's your first and last name?
4: My name is Kevin Shepard.
3: Kevin Shepard? Yeah. How long have you been out here for?
4: About 5 years.
3: 5 years? Damn, so they come out here and they're like, yo, we'll give you $2 to vote?
4: Yeah, yeah. We just have a petition they want to sign, they will give you something for it. Yeah, but that was for Karen Bass.
3: So $2 to vote for Karen Bass?
4: Yeah.
3: On a mail-in ballot?
4: Yeah.
3: And then you send it in? They
4: drop it in the box.
3: Oh, and then you drop it in the box?
4: Yeah.
3: And they do this for a lot of people out here?
4: Yeah, you guys are going to get, it's a little come-up, man,
1: It's a come-up, he says. It's a come-up. It's a big come-up when you get $4. It's not a come-up. We've got to work on your financial skills here, your financial literacy. Your vote's worth a lot more than that. Now, again, I'm not actually encouraging people to sell their votes, but $4, dude. They paid you $4. And you voted for Karen Bass like a sucker.
4: Okay.
3: Yeah. And so you know other people, too, that voted, too?
4: Actually, anybody that's registered.
3: Yeah.
4: Half them up and down on parole or probation, but you know how it is.
3: Man, it's crazy.
4: Life is today, man.
3: Bobbin?
4: It's the way it is down here now. Dog eat dog.
1: It's the way it is. Dog eat dog. You ever think to yourself, why is it that the left is so comfortable with so many people living in homeless encampments? How did they arrive at that conclusion? It's always political power. If you're ever confused, the answer is always political power. And then you kind of work out the details in the middle. And here you have a guy saying, yeah, this is just the way it always is. Democrats come down here. They pay us all a couple of bucks. Some of us get paid cigarettes or whatever. And that's it. That's all there is to it. That's kind of the whole scheme. And that's just the way it is. It's California. This is, Democrats are perfectly comfortable leaving everybody homeless and then paying them for their votes.
3: Oh, do you want to vote for Karen or Nithya? Or they just really just tell you to vote for Karen, huh?
4: They was voting her, man. They gave you an optional choice, but they tell you who they want to vote for.
3: Well, they tell you who you want to vote for. It's like, yo, we'll give you $2, but you got to vote for one of these people.
4: Well, you know, I'm a barter, man, so I got $4.
3: You got what?
1: $4. What did he say? You're nodding, Jim. You seem to understand.
2: I'm a barterer. I got $4.
1: Oh, I see. He's a master negotiator.
3: $4?
4: $4.
3: $4? Oh.
4: Yeah, I don't, you know. Since I'm voting your way, can I get a plate? You know what I mean?
3: Yeah. And so $4, they're like, hey, you got to vote for one of these candidates, not Spencer. You do Karen or Nithya.
4: Yeah, it was that. That was the best one for me. I mean, that was the one I was suggested for. I don't give a
3: got it. You know what I mean? And you're like, yo, give me $4 and I'll do it.
4: Yeah, why not?
3: Man, it's crazy. Wow, all right, thank you so much.
1: So that sounds like a crime. Jim, is what we're listening to a crime as our in-house counsel? Is that a crime?
5: Yes!
1: Thank you. Okay, just verifying. The post-millennial piece goes on. We didn't have time to censor all of the language. It turns out there's some curse words in a variety of these conversations with the homeless people. But they said another resident, Renee Johnson, said that she got $5 to vote for Bass. She's apparently a better negotiator than the first homeless person we heard from.
2: She read The Art of the Deal.
1: That's right. She has a signed copy. She was just trying to make $5, you know, but I didn't do the fraud, she said, when she, of course, did actually sell her vote. An unidentified woman also admitted to receiving $2. She was a lousy negotiator to vote for Bass. She just rolled over for the offer. Yeah, they come out here all the time, she said. All the time. When asked about the frequency of ballot harvesters appearing on Skid Row. According to the New York Post, and their California operation, the California Post, the creator of the TikTok account explained that he had spent 2 hours speaking with residents who said that voter outreach was common. This is not voter outreach, to be clear. This is vote buying. Voter outreach is a little too generous to describe what's going on. This is an illegal vote buying operation. Common on Skid Row before Election Day. Several residents reportedly said that groups regularly visit the area seeking signatures on petitions, with some admitting they did not fully understand what they were signing. Yeah, we saw this, obviously. We saw this in the James O'Keefe video. The James O'Keefe video revealed this particular arrangement where they would pay all these people in order to fill out the petitions or register to vote. In fact, the post-millennial mentions the woman who was busted here. She's pled guilty to it, as the media keeps saying there's no evidence. Somebody show Kristen Welker this. Kristen Welker, are you listening to this radio show right now? You really should be. Man, Meet the Press. Can you imagine how good Meet the Press would be if Kristen Welker would spend 5 days a week with me? The allegations come after a separate voter fraud-related case involving a Skid Row signature collector. In May, federal prosecutors announced that California resident Brenda Lee Bourne Armstrong pleaded guilty to paying homeless individuals to register to vote. According to the Department of Justice, Armstrong worked as a paid petition circulator. She paid to collect voter signatures on official petitions. In her plea agreement, she admitted to soliciting signatures in Skid Row and would pay people to register to vote. She would typically pay between $2 and $3, says the post-millennial. She also paid in cigarettes. It's true. She also paid in cigarettes. And she also had them, when they would register to vote, they would say, what address do I write down? I live on the street. I don't have an address. What should I write down? And she would say, just write down my home address. So they would fill out their voter registration. They would register at her home address, meaning that she's got a bunch of ballots showing up at her house. And I think you can safely assume what happened next with those. She has pled guilty to the crimes that they were able to lock down the federal government. But again, where's the evidence? There's the evidence. It's right there. It's right in front of you. It's on Skid Row. Just ask the homeless people. You know what's amazing to me? This story, Jim, it could have been told years ago. One enterprising reporter in Los Angeles could have walked down to Skid Row and just asked people, hey, is anybody paying you for your vote? And It would have been honest. This guy's straight up answering. It wasn't like it wasn't some hard to do investigation. All it required was speaking in English and asking these questions and being willing to, you know, you probably should wear your steel toed boots or something when you go down there. Just be careful for the needles and things. But you go down there, you just ask a question and you get one independent. What is it? A TikTok guy? LA needs Spencer Pratt. He's a guy who supports Spencer Pratt. He just goes down, asks a couple of questions and he gets his answers right away. Evidence of crimes in plain sight. The Justice Department has a lot to work with. We've got a lot more ahead on The Vince Show.
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0: How did I lose weight? And I did lean right here. I did. I love this stuff. Listen, Brickhouse Nutrition been with me for a long time. So chatting with Miles, I'm up at like 235. 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
1: Vince Colonnaise.

0: Yeah, so the libs are paying homeless people on Skid Row to vote for Karen Bass because she's so wildly popular, you see. She's been such a great mayor. You need to pay a bunch of vagrants to vote for her. $2 a piece. $4 if you're a good negotiator. Here's President Trump reacting to all of the fraud, the cheating, the deception, the ballot harvesting going on in California. He was talking about this morning.
1: The shaft. And he did Spencer Pratt. He did really pretty damn well. And they threw him out. And it was happening to Steve Hilton. And I went on a tear. And they said it was going to be 2 weeks and they'll know about Hilton, whether or not he's going to make it. I went on such a tear that they approved it immediately. They approved Steve. It's such a rigged deal. It's so crazy. They approved him so fast because everybody was watching. And he was leading, right. And it was leading by a lot. And you saw his lead was dissipating rapidly. They were taking it away from him just like they took it away from the kid. And I went on a tear. And by the way, we have the U.S. attorneys looking at it. And the 2 weeks said all of a sudden, we have a surprise. Steve Hilton won. And he did win. But they were going to take it away shortly. They were going to take it away over a two-week period. You know, they announced that they wouldn't have the results for a week to 2 weeks. All of a sudden, they approved Steve Hilton.
2: But Iran.
0: I think Brian Kilmeade was trying to get him back on a run. I like the conversation, though, about what's going on here in California, all this election fraud. The president saying that, you know, because I took notice, because the U.S. attorney was involved, that's how Steve Hilton makes it to the final two. That might be the case. That maybe the shenanigans slowed down because they felt like they were being scrutinized to a greater level. If that's the case, I hope so. And I hope that we still bring criminal consequences for anybody who broke the law. But it also could be that Steve Hilton made it too big to rig, that the left just couldn't get enough ballots stuffed into the box to prevent him from appearing on the November ballot. But this is why we've got to be so vigilant. There's still a November election. It ain't over, ladies and gentlemen. Steve Hilton is not going to be the next governor of California at this moment. We've got a November election. And so, yeah, no, this is why it's so important. I'm glad the president mentioned that the U.S. attorney is all over this. Bill Assayley, these guys were out there trying to track all of this down. Bill Assayley did say earlier this week that charges are coming. Election fraud charges are coming in California, which is very good news. This is Bill Assayley speaking with Glenn Beck earlier this week.
3: You said you expect people to be charged. Can you say with what? And you feel confident enough you have enough evidence?
4: I will just say it will be election fraud charges in the next, I hate to put timelines on things, but 1 to 2 months, I believe. We need the some of these results to be certified so we can prove some of the allegations. But we will be charging some people. I can't get in too much. And mostly, Glenn, I mean, it's not just DOJ rules, but we also want to protect innocent people. If we get something wrong, want someone to be tainted with the with the stain of an investigation until we're able to prove that in court. So I can't get into too much, but just know that this at this point right now, we're wide open for investigations. If anyone knows anything, direct evidence. I know people have theories and they have ideas, what we need right now are witnesses. If you've witnessed anything, if someone voted in your name and you found out someone voted for you, we want to know about that. If you saw someone collecting ballots in a suspicious way or doing something odd with ballots, we want to know about that. Those are the kind of things we need direct evidence of right now so we can launch into deeper investigations.
0: Yeah, no, they need to move with all due haste. You know, you hear Bill Assayley say, you've got to have the election certified first. It's a predicate for us to be able to move further on some of these charges because of the damage that's being done to the community by the fraud. But whatever it takes, let's take this out and get it fixed up as quickly as possible. And there's a second order effect here. In addition to just resolving whatever fraud is going on in California, you realize that if they can bring successful election fraud charges in California against these Democrats who quite obviously are rigging the system all the time and present all of this evidence to the American people of the way in which this system is being conducted, this criminal enterprise is being conducted, it can serve, Jim, as a very meaningful predicate for us to pass the Save America Act. The left's always whining about, like, you don't have no evidence. This is a conspiracy theory. Voter fraud. What are you talking about? As they as they resist any effort to make our elections credible and believable, as they resist every single effort to do that. All right, fine. You want to play that way? We can play that way. You want to commit fraud in California, one of the most obvious places something like that can happen? Fine. We'll bust you there. We'll hold you accountable under federal law. We'll bring all the fraud charges, and then we'll present the strongest case imaginable to the American public why we need to pass the Save America Act now. It has to happen now. Fine. We're ready to play. More ahead on The Vince Show.
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0: How did I lose weight? And I did. Lean, right here. I did. I love this stuff. Listen, Brickhouse Nutrition been with me for a long time. So chatting with Miles, I'm up at like 235. True story, I never minded being 235, but you know what minded? My knees that were falling apart and my back. 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
4: I am overflowing with things to share with you. Let me just for the sake of our mental consistency, dwell for a moment on what I was just sharing with you about all of these people in California, homeless people, admitting that they were paid to vote for Karen Bass in the L.A. mayoral race. Well, Alison Steinberg, I keep mentioning her name because she keeps producing results. She was she works for Lindell TV. That's right. Mike Lindell. And she had some great interviews in the past week. She was asking Nancy Pelosi about her responsibility for not bringing in the National Guard on January 6th. And Nancy Pelosi once again told her to shut up. Shut up. Shut up. And today.
5: Shut up.
4: Thank you. Today, she had a chance to question Hakeem Jeffries during his weekly press conference. And she asked him straight up, wait a second. You told me there was no fraud in California. Now we have tape of homeless people claiming they were paid to vote for Democrats. Help me square that circle, would you?
6: Thank you so much. Earlier in the week, you told me that there is no election fraud happening in California and that anyone who questions the outcome of the election is a conspiracy theorist. However, there are now homeless people on Skid Row admitting they were bribed with cash, yes, drugs, other incentives to vote Democrat in elections. Does that change your stance at all on whether or not these elections are rigged?
7: So I'm unfamiliar with those reports, and I wouldn't be surprised if those are part of some far-right conspiracy theory being peddled on the internet to try to convince the American people that there's evidence of fraud in California.
4: We've got homeless people on camera going, yeah, they paid me to vote for Karen Bass. It's a right-wing conspiracy theory. It's another, it is holy.
8: And now it's time for the left's fake.
4: Oh, he is so bad at this. It's hilarious. It actually brings all the happiness to my brain just thinking how funny this is. Hakeem Jeffries, he hears this and he goes, right-wing conspiracy? It's a right-wing conspiracy. Yeah, it's a right-wing conspiracy. Yeah, sure, buddy. Yeah, the dial-up Democrat. Yeah, I agree. He's a special kind of stupid.

0: they say in my Rumble chat. It's true. It is. He is a special kind of stupid. Anyway, so that's Hakeem Jeffries today. A little dessert for you on the story about all of the fraud that's going on in California right now. Hakeem Jeffries says it's got to be a right-wing conspiracy theory. All right, you go with that, buddy. Then we also have more breaking news, more serious breaking news, although election fraud is pretty serious. There's some serious breaking news from the President of the United States. I started the program telling you that he was prepared for big strikes tonight against Iran. That would make day three of American forces striking within Iran. Well, the president just posting moments ago on Truth Social the following update. Quote, based on the fact that discussions with the Islamic Republic of Iran have been brought to the highest level of Iranian leadership and approved, I have, as President of the United States of America, canceled the scheduled strikes and bombings against Iran this evening. Discussions and final points have been, in both concept and great detail, approved by all parties involved, including the United States, Israel, Saudi Arabia, UAE, Qatar, Turkey, Pakistan, Bahrain, Kuwait, Jordan, Egypt, and others. The naval blockade will remain in full force and effect until this transaction is finalized. Time and place of the signing to be announced shortly. Donald J. Trump, President of the United States of America. The signing, he says. The announcement is coming shortly. Now, I would assume, based on the president's never-ending pressure here, that the signing is of a memorandum of understanding, the MOU, which would start the process of getting all of that nuclear material out of Iran, destroying any chance they have of developing a nuclear program. That's what I would assume based on everything we've seen so far. But here's the big takeaway from all of this. The pressure worked. The president of the United States this morning was talking about invading Karg Island, that the Achilles heel of the Iranians, going after this big oil export hub, striking all of these targets all along the Iranian coastline, going deeper into the country. What we saw this week is the president said, you know what we're going to do? We're going to change this because I'm tired of being, as he said, tapped along. We're going to change the dynamics here. I'm going to start striking mercilessly into Iran, and they did over the past 48 hours. Now he's saying that even in the midst of all these threats, not idle threats, he said, I'm going to do more strikes tonight. That would be day three in a row. Suddenly, what did I tell you? Apples maybe, what's the word? We might shake a few free from the tree. Yeah, we might shake some free. And it looks like something broke free here. So the president, with again, this is a breaking news announcement. It was just posted 1:28 p.m. Eastern time a short while ago, now 10 minutes ago, basically. The president of the United States revealing that he's calling off the strikes for now. The blockade continues of the Strait of Hormuz. That has always been consistent. And he says he is about to announce the time and place shortly for a signature, presumably on a memorandum of understanding. So what another wild show it's been, Jim. This happens to us every day. We start a show thinking things are headed in one specific direction. By the time we end, we have no idea. We have no idea what even transpired. This was a head spinning show as the president makes this big announcement. So we'll keep track of it. As always, it's like, you know, I keep voting for President Trump because I trust him to handle these very high stakes negotiations. He's juggling chainsaws here. And notice all of the countries he's listed in this announcement. Israel, Saudi Arabia, UAE, Qatar, Turkey, Pakistan, Bahrain, Kuwait, Jordan, Egypt, others. All these countries who have grown a lot closer to the United States on President Trump's watch, who he's trying to get to sign on to these Abraham Accords with Israel, bilateral relationships with Israel. Because in the end, at the end of this, what the president wants is not only a denuclearized Iran and not only a wide open Strait of Hormuz and not only a humming global economy. He also wants the Middle East to take care of its own business. He wants Israel to have good relationships with these countries so they can maintain regional security together, so that the United States doesn't need to be involved in babysitting the Middle East. The American people don't want that. President Trump doesn't want that. And so apparently this is the art of the deal. We're watching it play out in front of our very eyes. Another piece of breaking news for you as we keep track of that. The lockdown at the Pentagon earlier today that I was telling you about. Remember in the first hour we were saying the Pentagon, as we started the show today, there was a lockdown in portions of the Pentagon because hazardous material sensors had gone off. And the Pentagon had said, look, we want to just make sure we do this correctly. We're going to go in there. We're going to lock everything down. This is the protocol. The reporting right now is that this was due to a false alarm. CNN reports that the Pentagon lockdown and partial evacuation was due to a false alarm by hazardous materials sensors, according to their sources. Two sources familiar telling CNN multiple floors and corridors inside of the building had been locked down and others were evacuated due to a hazardous material incident. The evacuation was triggered when a Pentagon sensor system had detected the possible presence of anthrax, according to first responder radio traffic and a source that was familiar with the incident. But the sensor system was malfunctioning, one of the sources familiar said, causing the false alarm. Pentagon spokesman Sean Parnell had said that systems within the Pentagon had detected an air quality issue necessitating precautionary measures until we determine its significance. You got that precautionary, meaning abundance of caution. The department is executing standard protection protocols, including a shelter-in-place order for the affected area. Response teams are in place, ready to support building occupants. Internal guidance that was sent by the Pentagon security team said a, quote, air quality issue had been detected and additional testing was needed. You know, it's not surprising. Look, it doesn't even matter that we've got this conflict with Iran going on and whatever hour of the day this might be occurring. The Pentagon's always going to be on high alert for something like this. If they've got sensors for a reason, they're always going to do an abundance of caution move if those sensors go off for any reason whatsoever. I heard Fox today reporting, Jim, that the National Military Command Center, deep underneath the Pentagon, was continuing to maintain, you know, full function. And when I heard that, I laughed because I was like, well, of course, because the National Military Command Center. You think of the Situation Room at the White House. You want to see a real Situation Room? The National Military Command Center is the Situation Room for American military concerns around the globe. They track all of the missile launches and anything that goes up in the air. If a house fly takes off, the National Military Command Center sees it, and they issue a quick report on the house fly's activities. I'm, of course, exaggerating, but they that's the mission there. One of the reasons I know this is, Jim, perhaps you didn't realize, my dad, General Colonnais, was one of the generals who was responsible for the National Military Command Center some years ago. He did that job for a time. I'm trying to remember if that was 1 or 2 years. An excruciating schedule because the guys, they had, I think it was either 3 or 4 general officers they had to rotate between all the time. You always need one present in the command center because they're just keeping an eye on everything happening around the planet at any given time. It was a cool job, but it was a, you know, imagine a little stressful to do that. You know, you're working. And they did these jump shifts where they had this switch every they'd work, I think, like 6 days a week. And then they would take off for 3 or 4 days and then they're back in. And so sometimes you've got the all night shift. Sometimes you've got the early morning. Sometimes you have the late afternoons. But it doesn't matter. You need people working in the National Military Command Center at all hours because they're keeping an eye on the whole planet, constantly communicating with everybody in the United States military, the White House. Keeping an eye on all of this. So we've got great people working there at that Pentagon, and I'm glad to see the efforts to keep them safe today. And I'm also relieved to hear these, at least early reports, that it sounds like it may have been a false alarm. That would be very good news. The United States military has been busy. They've got a lot going on. But based on what the president just said, we may get a peaceful period ahead. No military strikes today, says the president on Iran. Let's hope it stays that way. We'll see. More ahead on The Vince Show.
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6: How did I lose weight? 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
0: Yeah, definitely. We definitely got to slap another sombrero on top of Hakeem Jeffries after the stupidity we just heard him utter today, where he says it's a right-wing conspiracy theory. It's a right-wing conspiracy theory. It has to. He hasn't seen the video yet. In fact, he won't bother to look at the video. He'll avoid looking at the video of homeless people saying that Democrats paid them to vote for Karen Bass. That's got to be a right-wing conspiracy theory, he says. It takes a very long time for him to speak. He's got a very low IQ, room temperature. We call him the dial-up Democrat for a reason. It takes him a lot of time to process information. He's a right-wing conspiracy theory. It's amazing. It's just great. Just great stuff. You know, I also want to talk to you today about the left. I am not anywhere near as pessimistic as others are about the state of the midterms. You know, I've got a lot of criticism for Republicans in Congress and now the United States senators who are not doing what they need to do to pass the Save America Act. That's immensely important. We need it for our election integrity. But the Democrats are presenting, they're practically gift wrapping the midterms right now in so many ways. And to the point that we can make things too big to rig. Have you been watching what's going on with James Talafrico in Texas? The guy's a whack job. He says that God has six genders or whatever. He's like gender fluid, non-binary. He's a nut job. He says that God is enthusiastic about abortion. That in fact, he's so enthusiastic, he forgot to talk about it in Holy Scripture. And so James Talafrico wrote the rest of the Bible for us, and it's that thou shalt commit a lot of abortions is what Talafrico has added to it. It's, of course, a complete heresy. He's running on this. He says that kids need to be chopped up. He voted for legislation to make it so that children could be mutilated in the state of Texas. That was his plan. And now he says he's not for it anymore. This week he tried this big heel turn on the subject. He's like, I'm not for what does he call it? Gender-affirming surgeries for minors or something. This is the language he uses. He's a liar. So in addition to being for abusing children, he also lies about that as we get closer to Election Day. So James Talafrico should be an avatar for every Democrat in the country. Every single race during the midterms should include some conversation about the whack job that's running in Texas. That's a huge story. The other guy is this guy, Graham Platner. Graham Platner in Maine has a Nazi tattoo on his chest. Nazi tattoo. He stands credibly accused of smacking women around. He just got married in 2023, and right after he got married, he stepped on his wife at least half a dozen times. He's sending sexual text messages, to women all across the internet. He maintains a cheat on my wife account on the internet in which he depicts himself. He took a picture of himself in a towel, is shirtless in a towel because, you know, what is he doing? Like, you know, it's like this most obvious thing in the world. It's like stepping out on his wife. And then he's lying about it. And the left is trying to lie to cover up for him right now. They're making all sorts of excuses for him. Is this not the most obvious hand imaginable for Republicans to play? You barely have to do anything. You just gesture. You're like Talafrico and the Nazi. You want to vote for that party? That's who the Democrats are. A guy who says that God is non-binary and a guy who's got a Nazi tattoo on his chest who smacks women around. That's the Democrat Party. Yeah, no, the midterm picture is really clear. In fact, President Trump this week, as the leader of his party, President Trump, the leader of the Republican Party, has been talking about this very thing. He says, guys, this guy, Graham Platner, is a pig. He's a pig. He's a thug. And this is going to be clearly central to the Republican messaging going into the election. And it's going to be twofold. It's going to be the positive message, which is like, hey, we need to continue the success of the Trump agenda, send some reinforcements in to help the president. And then the other thing is, and besides, what's the alternative? You're going to vote for the Nazi and the guy who's for abusing children? The clear contrast. I've got more details on what's happening with Graham Plattner and the effort by the media to cover up his sins. It's all ahead on The Vince Show.
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6: How did I lose weight? 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
10: From ABC News. I'm Mike Tabusky. President Trump says the signing of that memorandum of understanding with Iran is still happening despite Israel's strikes in Lebanon today. The president speaking with Axios saying the signing of that agreement has been delayed by a few hours and criticizing Israeli Prime Minister Benjamin Netanyahu's decision to launch those strikes. Ambassador Wendy Sherman was a top negotiator of the Iran nuclear deal reached during the Obama administration. She spoke on ABC's This Week Today.
11: This is a highly technical negotiation. And I hope that Mr. Witkoff, Mr. Kushner, the vice president will have an expert team, because it takes an expert team, including nuclear physicists, treasury experts, sanctions experts, commerce experts, lots of lawyers, intelligence assets, to really get such a deal done.
10: The Strait of Hormuz remains a key discussion point. Tensions around that critical waterway have been putting pressure on oil prices, but there is some good news on that front. The average price for a gallon of gas dropping about 10 cents over the last week.
12: Consumers still face the most volatile summer at the pump in years, but experts do have these good tips to help you save at the pump if you're planning that summer road trip. Make sure your car has its latest oil change, tires are properly inflated, leave on time to try and avoid stalling in traffic, make cruise control your friend.
10: ABC's Melissa Adan. Storms are forecast for the Washington, D.C. region tonight, but the UFC fight outside the White House will still go on, says UFC head Dana White. And it took 53 years, but the New York Knicks are once again NBA champions.
13: The Knicks won all three of the games that they played here in San Antonio. And last night, their fans really cut into the Spurs' home court advantage. It was very easily a 50-50 split between Spurs fans and Knicks fans, with the crowd actually going roar for the entire game up until that final buzzer.
10: ABC's Trevor Ault. 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
6: There's the how did I lose weight? And I did. Lean, right here. I did. I love this stuff. 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I never minded being 235, but you know what minded? 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
14: Here's the official forecast. Showers and thunderstorms today. Windy with gusts nearing 20 miles per hour. A high temperature of 89, but that heat index making it feel like 98. Rain and thunderstorms continue into tonight. The low 68. Mostly sunny, heading back to work tomorrow on a high of 82. Monday night, mostly cloudy and 64. Partly sunny on Tuesday with a high of 83. Tuesday night, partly cloudy, our low 64 degrees. I'm Craig Allen on WGOW.
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6: How did I lose weight? And I did. Lean, right here. I did. I love this stuff. Listen, Brickhouse Nutrition been with me for a long time. So chatting with Miles. I'm up at like 235. True story. I never minded being 235, but you know what minded? 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

0: Rising from the heart of the swamp, a beacon of truth is casting its light. 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
1: Okay, 844-484-3872, 844-4-THE-USA. That's the way to join us today, from coast to coast, from sea to shining sea. Democrats love their favorite Nazi, Graham Plattner, running him for Senate in Maine right now, and making all sorts of excuses for the fact that he now stands credibly accused of smacking women around, in addition to every other awful thing that he's done. Let me start with the president's remarks on the guy. The president yesterday from the Oval Office had a couple of things to say about Mr. Plattner. He said, first and foremost, he's a pig.
2: I think it's another one, if you look. I actually think the one in Maine is worse, because he's just an outright pig. He's like a pig. I watched him a couple of times. He's like a pig. That's what he reminds me of. You know, I come up with good names for people. I don't want to stick him with that one, although I think pigs would be very upset about it.
1: Look at that. It's typical stuff. There's Trump attacking women again, calling them pigs. Wait. Oh, that's a guy. Oh. Don't you love it? The media does this all the time. Like, when President Trump says that a woman is fake news or she's a pig or whatever expression he uses to describe her, they're like, oh, what a sexist. Oh, he's such a misogynist. He always does this to women. And then he'll turn around and he'll say that Jim Acosta's fake news, or he'll say Graham Plattner's a pig, and not a peep out of the same media which accuses the President Trump of being a sexist. It turns out he's an equal opportunity insult comic. He's doing it all the time. Doesn't matter what your gender is. There he is. There he goes. He's saying Graham Plattner's a pig. He had more to say about Plattner and the affinity that Democrats have for the Nazi guy.
2: They're Democrats. They have the worst policy of anybody. I watched that thug that's up in Maine. He's a thug. And they're trying to make excuses for him. I mean, he's worse than any human being that's ever run for office, probably. I don't know him. I don't want to say bad, but I just look. I mean, nobody's ever had a record like that. And you'll have Schumer. He goes crazy over this or that or Epstein. This guy. Why are they talking about him? He said, well, we don't know, but this guy's got a rap sheet. I've never seen anything like it. He's a thug. I know thugs. I had to deal with thugs. I built a lot of buildings. I dealt with the toughest people on earth. I dealt with worse than thugs. Oh. This guy's a thug. He's a low-level thug. And he's running to be a senator, to work with Eric Schmidt. Great, Eric will handle him. To be with Barrasso, who the hell do we have to be with Rand? Now, Rand would be very interesting, but Rand would figure it out. It'll put him away. But this is a thug. He's a cheap, no good person. And I watch these senators, the Democrats, and, well, we don't really know. You do know. He's as bad. I've never seen a person like that run for office. And the guy from Texas, different, but he's terrible, too. He's terrible. He's a radical left commie.
1: There's a big indicator here. President Trump clearly aware of the gift the Democrats have presented to him this year in the form of these horrifically bad candidates. Not that shocking, actually, that terrible candidates would emerge. You know, Jasmine freaking Crockett wanted to be the nominee down in Texas. I think that would have been hilarious, too. Before we really knew about James Talafrico, just the prospect of Jasmine Crockett becoming the nominee for the Democrats in Texas, I was kind of eager for it. I was like, man, that'd be great. Wouldn't it be hilarious if she becomes the nominee? Because, man, you could just use it. You could use it. You could run against her across the country. Talafrico's perfectly good. He might even be better, actually, for this. So we got Talafrico. We've got Graham Plattner. Now, the excuses that the left is coming up with for Graham Plattner are just laugh out loud funny. Because they have no principles whatsoever. The only principle that the left has is power. There's a New York Times writer by the name of Jody Cantor. Jody Cantor became famous for the hashtag MeToo movement. She was writing extensively about all of the sins of men who were abusing their power and pursuing women, and this became a big thing. You know, a couple years back, you remember, there's lots of guys were being fired for workplace flirtations and exploiting their power advantage over women. It became a huge thing. And Jodi Kantor was given all sorts of awards for her coverage. She was really sticking it to those toxic men. But when push comes to shove, if it involves Democrat Party power, she is not for a moment going to condemn a man who is right now the nominee for Democrats in Maine just because he smacked women around. In fact, she'll lie to you about the allegations in order to downplay the severity of what Graham Plattner is accused of. Listen to this person. She's on, again, New York Times reporter on CNN this week, making excuses for Graham Plattner and lying about the details.
3: Well, let's talk about what they may or may not be willing to overlook. The accusations against Graham Plattner are not classic Me Too accusations. They're not about a boss and a young female employee being subjected to sexual advances.
1: They're way worse, actually. They're way worse. What she's talking about is, oh, inside of an office environment, a boss would make sexual advances to a subordinate. They would pursue a subordinate to seek a consensual relationship with a subordinate. That's what she's referring to. Graham Plattner stands credibly accused of assaulting women on multiple occasions. Lindsay Fifield, on the record in the New York Times piece, says that Plattner physically assaulted her at least twice. Once when he grabs her by the wrist and pulls her out of a cab, and second out of a car, I think it was a cab, but out of a car. And the second time was when he grabbed her, squeezed her so hard in the shoulders that he left bruises on her, whips her around, pushes her into a room, slams the door shut, holds her in there, and prevents her from coming out until the next morning. That's two different occasions. Now, as you're listening to this, you'll hear Jodi Kantor lie about that. She'll say there was just one event. And then it wasn't that big of a deal.
3: They were mostly made in the context of consensual relationships. There are these like very sensational texts about sex. There are allegations from former girlfriends that are not, the way my colleagues reported them, were not like classic abuse allegations. They were mostly like, being his boyfriend gave me a view into him and I did not like what I saw. His character was scary. He had this Nazi tattoo, etc. There was one allegation of crossing.
1: I love how the Nazi tattoo thing is like some small detail. He just had some personality deficiencies, you know, like, you know, he's just like a little mean sometimes, and the Nazi tattoo. But other than that, he's a great guy.
3: Fine physically. But I think that means that these are pretty different accusations than, say, the ones that President Trump faced.
1: So, of course, this is an anti-Trump screed. You know, Trump, has anybody in American politics been lied about more than President Trump? I can't think of one.
4: No.
1: No, I think the lies about President Trump have been off the charts. Off the charts. Who's that woman? Her name escapes me right now. Jim, who's that woman? Reid Hoffman paid for her her legal case against Trump, accused him of all sorts of sexual misconduct.
5: E. Jean Carroll.
1: E. Jean Carroll, that's right. Who couldn't remember any of the details when she was making these allegations against Trump, who now stands credibly accused of lying herself about all of the circumstances. The left has treated her like she's the burning bush. Like, just everything that comes out of her mouth is the gospel. All sorts of scurrilous allegations against Donald Trump through the years. Jodi Kantor's going, oh, well, none of this compares to what Donald Trump's been accused of. Yeah, well, Donald Trump's been accused of, Ted Lieu accused him of murdering children. So I guess that's right. It is, nothing compares to what Donald Trump's been accused of. I don't know if Graham Plattner's been accused of murdering children yet, but Ted Lieu accused President Trump of that.
3: Crossing a line physically. But I think that means that these are pretty different accusations than, say, the ones that President Trump faced. And, of course, in the Access Hollywood tape, President Trump bragged about grabbing women against their will.
1: That, too, is a lie. He never bragged about grabbing women against their will. Never. Never. The Access Hollywood tape does not show that. Maybe you don't want to hear this, but I want to remind you of what the actual wording from the Access Hollywood tape was. they let you do it. Remember that? You remember that? That was, which I'm pretty sure in conventional English means consent. So what she just described doesn't allow. That's not even what he said. They can't. They intentionally will lie about everything. They'll lie about everything. It's the same thing with the Charlottesville hoax. When he condemns white supremacists and neo-Nazis, they should be condemned totally, says Donald Trump. And then the media will say things like, ah, he said that white supremacists are great people. They're very fine people. He said that. No, he didn't. In fact, he categorically disavowed the lie that you just told, the slander that you just read.
3: So I think it speaks to the kind of confusion of the long post-Me Too moment.
1: In which,
3: like, gender-related accusations get bundled together, but they're actually very different.
1: I created something of a monster. Now it's taking out Democrats. I'm sorry about that. Didn't mean to do that. The confusion of the Me Too movement. That's the architect of the Me Too movement talking. She's supposed to be some great defender of women. And now she's for smacking women around. Have you noticed? If it's about Democrat Party power, they'll barrel right through women. We've seen it happen in women's sports. They don't care about women. The last thing they care about women, they care about power. Perfectly comfortable with men cheating in women's sports. Perfectly comfortable with men smacking women around. Perfectly comfortable putting men in women's prisons where women will be harmed in the most horrific ways by the men that they put in the women's prisons because they're playing this stupid game that it is possible for men to become women. All in pursuit of power. It's their only principle. And boy, is it on display. It's as flagrant as a Nazi tattoo stamped on your chest. More ahead on The Vince Show.
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0: There are things liberals say, and then there is reality. 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The Vince Show.
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1: This Platner character was on Ms. Now, the lefty cable network, and he said something that is, well, not that surprising for a Democrat. I don't know if he intended to say this, but here he is saying that it's a real problem to be, quote, saddled with children.
12: What we don't have enough representation for is people that work for a living, people who are in labor unions, people who work multiple jobs, people who are disabled and stuck at home, unable to work in the structures that we've created around them.
1: Yeah, we do actually have representation for that. That's called Donald Trump's party represents people who work for a living. That's kind of the whole political coalition, buddy.
12: Families who are saddled with children.
1: Whoa.
12: Trying, sorry, with cost of child care, not saddled with children.
1: Whoa.
12: We're blessed with children.
1: Whoa.
12: Saddled with child care.
1: Whoa.
12: Costs that make it incredibly difficult to work and to have your kids.
1: Yeah, he had it right the first time. That is his party's position. Children are an imposition on your comfort. Children are the problem. We need to limit the children. You know how much they limit the children on the left? To the tune of 1 million per year. They're all in on aborting these kids. They push it, especially in black communities in the United States. 42% of the entire black population of the United States is aborted by Graham Platner's party every year. In fact, it makes sense that he's got a Nazi tattoo stamped on his chest based on that behavior. And yet they have the audacity to call themselves champions of civil rights. It's disgusting. It's totally gross. And of course, all just a perfect inversion of the truth. No, he had it totally right. when he first assessed that the Democrat Party line is that people are saddled with children. He realizes, as he says it, that is a huge problem. Blessed by whom? God? Does God exist? Is that? Let's back up from there. What are you saying exactly, Graham Plattner? Let him keep talking. This is going really well. He was also asked about his sext messages with women who are not his wife. Here's what he had to say about this on Ms. Now.
13: Have you gone through? Do you know what could be out there from those text messages?
12: You know, of course I know. I sent them years ago. I know what happened. My wife knows what happened. It was long before I ran for United States Senate, and it was earlier in our marriage.
1: He got married in 2023. Long before is doing a lot of work here. It is 2026. It's been 3 years since he got married. Long ago, I was sending these back. It can't have been that long ago. It was in the last, I would assume, 2 years. It was very long ago. You wouldn't remember. You were so young.
12: I ran for United States Senate, and it was earlier in our marriage. You know, the funny thing is, the only reason that story exists is because we did what we thought was the right thing. We entrusted someone on the campaign team with information about our past. We were very upfront about everything in our lives. That person then went and made up more about it. And tried to get that story in the newspapers and finally got the New York Times to run it.
1: The only reason that story exists is because it's true. That's insightful. Thank you, Graham. Appreciate you giving us that added context. So Graham Plattner confirms that he did step out on his wife, that he was sending sext messages. He pretends it was long ago. No one who's got two eyes, two ears, and two brain cells to rub together thinks that 2 years ago was, quote, long ago. That just happened. That's taking the Clinton strategy to a new level. The Clintons have always done this. It's like, that's old news. I don't even know why you're talking about it. That's very old news. It happened yesterday. What do you mean it's old news? How could it be old news? It's new news. That's why we call it news. It just happened. You're doing great, Graham. Keep it up, buddy. More ahead on The Vince Show.
0: Vince Colonnaise. 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

0: How did I lose weight? And I did lean right here. I did. I love this stuff. Listen, Brickhouse Nutrition been with me for a long time. So chatting with Miles, I'm up at like 235. True story. I never minded being 235, but you know what minded? 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
1: On something interesting happening today, we've got the Trump administration revealing more details about, remember the attack on school boards and parents across the country at the behest of the Biden administration? We've got brand new information on that subject, that inside of the Merrick Garland-led Justice Department, there was a lot of debate going on about, wait a second, we can't target American citizens in this way. The Epoch Times reporting that emails do show that senior Justice Department officials were questioning the Biden-era memo to probe school board, quote, threats. And according to the Biden administration, you know, just saying that boys should use their own bathroom amounted to a threat under Joe Biden. You know, complaining, going, and rightfully so, rightfully complaining about the decision not to teach kids actual academics, instead to fill their heads with poison like, oh, you could be a different gender. Oh, your skin color dictates your future. Teaching that kind of garbage. Parents kept showing up to school board meetings going, no, I don't think so. Whatever happened to reading, writing, and arithmetic? Why am I looking at pornographic books inside of the kids' school? What the hell is going on? And that's a very, those are legitimate grievances for parents to bring to these school board meetings. They were treated as domestic terrorists by the Biden administration. It's staggering to think about all the crap that we lived through in the Biden era. And I see Laura Logan, the great journalist, she's got some of these emails up on her social media account right now about this. These emails showing that the Biden Justice Department had a political appointee by the name of Kevin Chambers, who alerted two career attorneys of the plan by Merrick Garland and company to release this memo, and they objected, and they were forwarding it around saying, this is a disaster. We can't do this. Here's a quote from a guy called Corey Amundson. It, quote, it makes no sense to have the DOJ and the FBI suddenly become the threats police. There's no limiting principle at all. This would be horrible, is what they're saying here in this exchange. I don't think it's possible. Another guy, Kevin Driscoll. I don't think it's possible to state how strongly I object to this. It will completely and totally nuke our election threats efforts and will damage the reputation of the public integrity section of the Justice Department. In other words, there was a lot of disagreement going on among some career employees against people who we're looking, going, wait a second, none of this is constitutional. This is insane. We're going to attack parents for speaking up at school board meetings? What are we, nuts? Yeah. The Biden administration, nuts. They conspired with the National School Board Association. They contrived an entire operation to go after parents. It led to FBI agents being sent to the parking lots of school board meetings to write down the license plates of these parents. All these parents, all these American citizens had their rights violated. If only there was some sort of fund we could establish to offer settlement payments to parents who had their rights destroyed. What would we call a fund like that? Like an anti-weaponization fund of some kind. And it should have, well, at least a little bit of money. Maybe we could do it. We could make it thematic. It's the 250th anniversary of the country. We could have $1.776 billion in the fund. There you go, like 1776. And then we could pay out some payments to Americans who had their rights destroyed by their federal government. If only we could do something like that. Oh, wait. That's what President Trump came up with. And that's what moron Republican senators stood in the way of. Standing athwart justice, yelling stop. That's what the Republican Party in Washington's become in some cases. It's crazy. It's really crazy. So we'll keep our eyes on the developments on that one. But just so you know, more transparency from the Trump administration, more revelations about the tyranny of the Biden administration, and more justification for why we need to send President Trump back up in the midterms so that we can get our country back on track and prevent the left from seizing power again, because, man, they're going for broke if they get it. No question, especially in the Senate.

0: They want to pack the Supreme Court. They want to create new states out of whole cloth. They want permanent power. And that's the game plan. And Republican senators would be wise to acknowledge that, and quickly. I saw that one of our favorites, Mike Lee, released a video this week talking about how the Save America Act is desperately needs to be passed, and he's still pushing for it. You know, I shared with you Thambelina's whining in an email to his Republican colleagues on Monday night. He was complaining about how the president keeps pushing for the Save America Act. The Save America Act. He keeps pushing for it. And it's really frustrating to Thom and all the other rhinos because they don't like that you have to do what your voters want. One of my favorite criticisms that Thom presented was that Tommy Tuberville is only doing this because he wants people to vote for him. That's my favorite criticism in the whole stupid letter. He's like, he's just doing this because he wants people to vote for him for governor in Alabama. Okay, I'm sorry. Walk me through the logic of this. You're upset that he's doing something that the voters would approve of? Is that really your critique? He's just doing this for votes. Well, yeah, that's what you're supposed to do. You're a member of the Senate, moron. You're supposed to do things to take care of your voters, to fulfill their wishes. They send you to the Senate for a reason. They didn't send you there to ignore them. And so Mike Lee on, two nights ago, he released it late Tuesday night. He released a video in one of these great selfie videos that he does where he kind of explains. I like that Mike Lee does this. Every member of Congress should do this. All of them. Tim Burchett does it too. Just put yourself in front of a camera. This is not a vanity operation. I'm not asking you to take selfie videos to talk about what you're eating for lunch. I'm asking you, do a selfie video. Tell me what's happening inside the halls of Congress. Give me updates. Let me know what I need to do to help get this across the finish line. This is great. So here's Mike Lee communicating with his constituents, with the American people, about his push for the Save America Act. And he acknowledges that there are Republicans, in other words, people like you and me, conservatives out there, who have been asking for him to do what he can to get rid of John Thune right now, the leader in the Senate of the Republicans. Get rid of him right now. And I know exactly where this comes from because I share this sentiment, which is like, get the hell out of the way, John Thune. You seem like an impediment to us getting the Save America Act. So if you're not going to do it, let's find somebody who can. But Mike Lee wants to walk through the strategy with us. All right. You ready for some scheming? Let's do it to save our country.
1: Like a lot of Americans, I've been really disturbed by what we've seen in Los Angeles. The results of that election are yet another reminder of the fact that we have to pass the Save America Act. I mean, we've got election security problems that need to be remedied, and the Save America Act can help us get there.
0: Yes.
1: So this is my bill. Chip Roy and I wrote this together about 2 years ago. We remain convinced that it's one of the most important pieces of legislation that we can pass. It's one of the most important pieces of legislation that's moved through Congress in a long time. It has passed the House. It's passed the House repeatedly. It hasn't passed it through the Senate. We face opposition at every angle. Like the American people overwhelmingly support this. It's controversial only in the calls of Congress. Democrats in the Senate inexplicably are opposing it with everything in them,
0: He's being a little generous. It's not inexplicable. It's totally explicable. They like fraud.
1: Democrats and Republicans throughout America really do support the Save America Act. Among Republicans, facing some interesting headwinds. On the one hand, you've got some in the Senate who are saying, let's stop talking about it. Stop advocating for it. One of my Senate Republican colleagues advocated for that today.
0: I assume that's Thom. I think he's talking about Thambelina.
1: That we stop talking about it. I'm not going to stop talking about it. And the more people tell me to stop talking about it, I'm going to talk about it even more. Because we need it. And the events of the last 24 hours confirm that. There's another set of messages, though, that is coming from those who purport to embrace the Save America Act and want to pass it. It goes something like this. Every time I say something about this lately, there are a whole bunch of people who comment, like, you got to remove John Thune as your leader right now, or your words mean nothing.
0: Dwell on right now. That I think that right now means a lot because this comes down to timing. I can hear it in Mike Lee's voice. Mike Lee is saying, hey, hold. I need you to hold here for me because That big conversation about replacing John Thune, we got a new Congress coming up in January. We got to strategically time the way we pull this off. Listen, I'll let him explain some more.
1: Going so far as to accuse those of us who are advocating for it of being insincere because we're not removing John Thune. First of all, they are mistaken. There's this false rumor circulating that supposedly any five of us could remove John Thune. That is not true. It's categorically not true. We don't even have a procedure for removing a leader in the middle of a Congress like this one. And it certainly wouldn't be by five votes if we created one. Secondly, any such effort would fail. It would fail miserably. Third, if we undertook that effort, it would severely, irreparably harm our efforts to try to pass the Save America Act in this Congress or any time in the foreseeable future. So look, we've got one path and one path only that I can see at this point. And that is if we put the Save America Act on the Senate floor, and yes, it does have to be John Thune who makes the decision to do that, and I will continue to encourage everyone to get on board with that idea. If we put it on the floor and we debate it and we continue to debate it until it passes and we don't file cloture until we know we have the votes to get the thing past cloture, I believe we can pass it. Yes, that's difficult. Yes, that kind of approach hasn't been done in a long time. We still have to do it. So all within the sound of my voice, if you're hearing this, if you support the Save America Act, and if you may be one of those people who, perhaps in good faith has believed that this is our solution, that this is the way to pass it, it's not. I'm telling you, there is not a procedure to remove them, and I'm telling you it would fail if we had one or if we created one. And I'm telling you that in failing, it would do irreparable harm to our ability to get it passed. Stay focused on a positive message, a positive message to Senate Republicans, including, but not limited to, our leader, to put it on the floor. Yeah, it'll take a lot of time. But it's the only way to get it passed, and we need it. Pass this along if you agree.
0: So this comes down to, this is a strategy session you and I are having with Mike Lee. The question is, how do we do this? What is the most likely chance of success here? We are not a burn-it-all-down party. It's the left. The left's a burn-it-all-down party. That's not us. But we definitely keep track of who's on our side and who's not. We definitely keep track of if you answered the call to make America great again or you fought against us. Ask John Cornyn about that. Ask Bill Cassidy about that. Ask Thumbelina about that. John Thune is overwhelmed right now with the amount of messages that he's receiving from you to get this thing done. And Mike Lee is asking a basic question of strategy. If we roll a grenade into the Republican conference right now in a leadership fight, will that increase the chances that we get the Save America Act passed? And his view is like, look, we don't even have the votes to replace him right now. You would need at least a majority of the conference to do that. I don't have that right now. So we're going to undertake a fool's errand that's only going to cause more consternation, more anger within the conference, and it's not going to result in the Save America Act, is his position. Now, on the other hand, one thing that I'm thinking about quite a bit, and I'm sure Mike Lee has thought about this to a great extent as well, is what about beginning to verbalize that it might be time for a change in leadership? I already feel like that. I think we need to replace John Thune. I think that he's not using his leverage well enough to get this done. In fact, I've seen very little evidence that he's interested in using leverage to get this done. He's not giving you and me updates on how much pressure he's put on these guys. Yeah, I'm twisting a lot of arms. I've got three holdouts. I'm working on them. I'm trying to get the Save America Act passed. That's not the kind of messages we're getting. Instead, we're getting this sort of like ho-hum Eeyore style, like, well, I tried, but, you know, I don't have the numbers. Oh, well. Like, no, that's not good enough. You've got power, dude. You can give money to campaigns. You can withhold money from campaigns. You can give excellent position seats on committees. You can take them away. You have leverage. Use it. Use it. Demonstrate that this is a priority to you. And in the absence of that, we're going to find somebody who can. We want to anyway. We want somebody who can. So is it time for Republican senators to begin having that conversation, not just suppressing the people who are calling for this and saying, look, it's not strategically possible, as Mike Lee is saying right now. He's like, look, it's just not strategically possible. But beyond that, just start saying, You know what? I support this guy for the next leader. John Thune, we're going to ride out with him for the rest of this year, but we need somebody else. We need somebody new. Have that conversation. I've asked these senators over and over. You've heard me ask them. I'll ask them on the air. And usually they'll try and mitigate the question a little bit and then just move on and say, look, we really need the Save America Act, instead of talking directly about the leadership race. But it might be time for us to start doing it. Us, we're already doing it. It might be time for Republican senators, to include Mike Lee, to start doing it. But let me just add one more element. I don't doubt Mike Lee's sincerity. He really means it. He wrote this legislation. He's pushing hard for it, and he means it. More ahead on The Vince Show.
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1: How did I lose weight? And I did. Lean, right here. 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I love this stuff. Listen, Brickhouse Nutrition been with me for a long time. 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
5: The president has been taking a lot of flack from even these idiot Republicans, some of them in Congress, about the fact that he's replacing Tulsi Gabbard with an acting director of national intelligence called Bill Pulte. Bill's been great. Bill's been very aggressive. And it's not shocked at all that the president really likes this guy. Well, we've got an addition to this story. The president is now also officially nominating the U.S. attorney for the Southern District of New York right now. His name is Jay Clayton. He's the former chairman of the SEC. He is now going to be President Trump's nominee to become the next director of national intelligence. I think part of this is to try and settle the Senate down. Just like, calm down. Here's my guy. Jay Clayton was just on CNBC this week talking about California's elections.
6: I am not speculating about fraud. I'm not saying there is fraud, okay? I am saying that the opportunity for fraud makes no sense to me when we can run a much better system.
7: But I only say that because the president over the weekend very openly didn't just speculate that there was fraud. He said directly that there was fraud.
5: Well, you're listening to a U.S. attorney. He's handling it. Do they have enough evidence to bring charges? He's being very specific in the language here about the evidence.
6: Let me also say this, Andrew. There are a lot of people who look at this and say there is no fraud. Okay? I don't think that they're right either.
5: There's no evidence to support the people who flatly say, yeah, I've got guys on camera right now saying they were paid to vote for Karen Bass. I think there's plenty of evidence of fraud in California's elections. Let's see what Jay Clayton does with this new role, Director of National Intelligence, clearly concerned about elections.
1: You've got. How did I lose weight? And I did. Lean, right here. I did. I love this stuff. Listen, Brickhouse Nutrition been with me for a long time. So chatting with Miles, I'm up at like 235. True story. I never minded being 235, but you know what minded? 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
9: From ABC News. I'm Mike Dubusky. Senator Mitch McConnell has been admitted to the hospital. According to his team, they haven't shared any additional details about the Kentucky Republican's condition, but it is the latest in a string of medical incidents that the 84-year-old has faced in recent years. McConnell is set to retire at the end of his term in January. To the Middle East now, where a new round of Israeli strikes in Lebanon are threatening to upend the peace negotiations between the U.S. and Iran. President Trump says those strikes should not have happened. Iranian state media reports its parliament leader now says the attacks show the U.S. either has no will or no ability to fulfill its commitments. Avner Valan, a former senior officer who worked in Israeli military intelligence, tells ABC's This Week that Israel's leader has issues with the proposed memorandum of understanding between the U.S. and Iran.
10: Prime Minister Netanyahu would think it's a bad deal because it gives Iran a lifeline of financial aid, financial support, where what Iran really needs is more pressure. Because this deal doesn't deal with the critical threats coming from Iran, which is Iran's nuclear capabilities, its missiles, and its proxies.
9: At least three people were killed in the Israeli strikes on Beirut today, according to Lebanese civil defense. Israel says it successfully killed a top Hezbollah leader. A much-publicized Ultimate Fighting Championship event at the White House is set for tonight.
11: Storms are possible here in D.C. tonight, but Dana White says the show will go on rain or shine. And President Trump says he'll be there, then head straight to France for the G7 conference right after the fight.
9: ABC News senior White House correspondent Selena Wang. And at the NBA Finals last night, it was Knicks in five. Knicks player Karl Anthony Towns.
12: Y'all heard my story. Y'all know my story. And I just want to say thank you, Mama. I appreciate you getting me one.
9: The New York Knicks taking the championship for the first time since 1973. 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
13: Here's the official forecast, showers and thunderstorms today. Windy with gusts nearing 20 miles per hour, a high temperature of 89, but that heat index making it feel like 98. Rain and thunderstorms continue into tonight, the low 68. Mostly sunny, heading back to work tomorrow at a high of 82. Monday night, mostly cloudy and 64. Partly sunny on Tuesday with a high of 83. Tuesday night, partly cloudy, our low 64 degrees. I'm Craig Allen on WGOW.
1: How did I lose weight? And I did lean right here. I did. I love this stuff. Listen, Brickhouse Nutrition been with me for a long time. 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

0: like you had rediscovered a part of yourself, another facet to Beth Macy that had been, you'd ignored and you didn't feel whole for such a long time because of that?
1: A big piece of it. I think I'm still discovering pieces of it. But after that incident, I went out and I bought a Navy parking only sign and put it proudly in my driveway. And so embraced the fact that, yeah, veteran here. And I also made myself a cap after the Cold War became accepted as a war, that, you know, it's a Cold War veterans cap, that talks about how we old people kick ass, right?
0: Were there other things that you did? I mean, did you finally give the VA another chance, or you're done with that?
1: Well, I actually did one day during the pandemic go to check out their medical services, but it was so in the place where I went, it was so heavily male. And it just felt unfriendly, that I got my picture taken on an ID and haven't done anything since. They're trying to reach out to female veterans now from the VA, to help us. But at the time that I went, it just didn't feel like I belonged.
0: Beth, when we come back, I want to talk about another, maybe a healthy part of your transition, and that's your career as an author. And I want to share that with our listeners. Ladies and gentlemen, this is your host, Ben Buehler Garcia. We're talking with Beth Macy. 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
3: How did I lose weight? And I did. Lean, right here. I did. I love this stuff. Listen, Brickhouse Nutrition been with me for a long time. So chatting with Miles, I'm up at like 235. True story, I never minded being 235, but you know what minded? My knees that were falling apart and my back. I'm like, I don't know what, before I started really lifting, probably about 190. So 235 was a lot. I said, I got to lose some LBs, Miles. He said, Dan, we're going to sick our team of docs and researchers on it, and we're going to get you a really good product because I don't want to take a lot of these needles and stuff. You know what he did? He got lean. He got lean. I got lean using Lean, L-E-A-N. The product works. Me and Paula both use it. I'm now down about 200, 202. Losing weight's a pain. I've been there. You look in the mirror. You're getting a little gooey as you get older. No good. 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It works like most of these GLP-1s. 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

0: From the Liberty University studio in Memphis, Tennessee, it's America's conservative blowtorch.
1: That's us. That's right. I love this American ride.
0: Todd Starnes.
2: Well, hello, everybody. Welcome to Hour 3 of The Big Show. Great to have you with us today. It is Open Line Friday. This is the one opportunity you have all week to phone in and talk about whatever is on your mind. You can do that by calling us right now, 901-260-5926. Again, that number, 901-260-5926. Well, a lot happening up on Capitol Hill as Congress battles over these FISA warrants. And I want to go right away to the Patriot Mobile Newsmaker line, our good friend from the great state of Texas, Congressman Keith Self. He's one of a handful of Republican lawmakers that are standing up for we the people. Congressman, good to have you with us today.
3: Todd, great to be with you. Thank you so much.
2: All right, so give us the latest here on the FISA warrants. Where are we at in all of this?
3: Well, the House passed bill sits in the Senate with real reforms, with a permanent ban on the central bank digital currency. It sits in the Senate. The Speaker of the House thought that he had to take a vote that he knew would fail yesterday. He put it on suspension, which means you have to have two-thirds of the House, not just half. We knew it was going to fail. 19 Republicans joined the Democrats. It did fail, as we knew it would, as the Speaker knew it would. So we're going to hold the line until we get reforms for Foreign Intelligence Surveillance Act, which means foreign actors on foreign territory.
2: Now, again, you've got the Majority Leader John Thune. He's going after the Democrats, saying this puts us all in grave danger if we don't have the ability to go in and do what needs to be done.
3: That's what he's saying. But frankly, that's scare tactics. Look, I want the Senate to work. The Senate doesn't do anything and certainly won't take up a real FISA reform reauthorization. But FISA is not going dark. Let's put that to bed. FISA will continue through the court order through March of 2027. And there's precedent that says if the providers, the large AT&T and so forth, won't give you their content, then they can be forced to do so. In fact, we strengthened that 2 years ago. So let's put that to bed. FISA collection against foreign actors will continue.
2: Well, I'm glad to hear this, Congressman, because, and again, this is, there is so much abuse of this, and I think that's the big concern. I'm not even sure we're ever going to find out exactly how much the deep state abused this.
3: Well, we know there were hundreds of thousands of abuses under the Biden era, and we know that they are still happening, perhaps to a smaller degree, but it is set up to allow you to have a warrantless surveillance of a U.S. citizen after you do the initial collection. It's set up that way. You cannot get around it. So we need FISA. We need to surveil foreign actors. But we need to make sure that the Fourth Amendment is not a suggestion. It is an amendment to the U.S. Constitution. We need a warrant before you surveil a U.S. citizen.
2: Congressman, I know you've been following these disturbing reports out of Belfast, Ireland, where a Sudanese national nearly tried to behead an Irishman on the streets of Belfast. What's your takeaway on what's happening there in Ireland?
3: Well, Ireland and the UK in general have mass imported the third world, and now they're paying the price for it. Not only this incident where a man's eye was gouged out and they tried to behead him right on the street in daylight, but we have gang rapes of young women happening, kidnap a young woman off the street. This is going on in the UK, and they are now waking up to the fact that they are losing their civilization. They're losing their Christian culture. And I will quote the greatest British statesman of all time, when he said, it is not enough that we do our best. Sometimes we must do what is required. Look, the UK and the British Empire, they're now understanding just what is required to claw back their culture.
2: Congressman, I see what's happening over there, and I see the rise of Islam in the state of Texas. We had Congressman Chip Roy on just a few days ago. He is very alarmed about this, and he says there is an intentional effort to flood the zone in Texas. He said that seems to be the crown jewel of the Islamist.
3: Well, it's the crown jewel of the Red-Green Alliance, the Marxists and the Islamists. So it is the crown jewel of the United States. We say all the time, as Texas goes, so goes the United States. And that's what we're looking at here. They are intentionally flooding it with mosques and Muslims that eventually, when they reach the tipping point, will start demanding more than just accommodation, intimidation, and then, frankly, control. We've got 1,400 years of history, Todd. When they move into a country, they replace the culture, they replace the laws with Sharia law, and eventually they control everything. And there are elements of Sharia that do not comport with U.S. law. Child marriage. Women are second-class citizens. And I could go on and on. This is intentional, as Chip said, and it's dangerous and becoming, and it's moving quickly. That's another key to this. It's moving quickly.
2: All right. We have Congressman Keith Self joining us on our Patriot Mobile Newsmaker line today. You know, Congressman, the other big story from Texas, with the aftermath of this Carmelo Anthony trial, so many different stories and angles we could take here. I am just so disgusted with the way the Metcalf family, they're being treated like they're the criminals here.
3: Yeah, this is really dangerous, dangerous stuff. A young man is dead. What we see here is the cultural decline that we have, the narcissism, there's no control, there's no self-control, there's no civic conscience. If he went unintentionally into the wrong tent, then leave. This is a tragedy, but it reflects the general decline in culture that we have of treating each other with respect. So, to murder a person because you get pushed or because you get you have an argument, that is beyond the pale. Our young men need to relearn control. They need to relearn some sort of self-control, because that's what we see growing in the United States. My way or the highway, and if pulling out a knife and murdering someone is never the answer.
2: No, and some of the rhetoric coming from, people like Congresswoman Jasmine Crockett. And again, it's this notion that the victim here is Carmelo Anthony and not the young man, the 17-year-old that he stabbed to death. And now I think the latest is people are posting photographs on social media showing them urinating on the gravesite. This cannot be America. We cannot go down this path.
3: This is despicable, Todd. First of all, let me say that. But secondly, we are reaping the rewards of our lazy policing, of our empathy-based law enforcement for the last 30 years. We're now reaping the rewards where people are so entitled that they will do this disgusting, despicable reaction to a young man being murdered.
2: Well, Congressman, we're going to leave it there. We really appreciate you joining us on the show today. I know you've been pretty busy this week. We appreciate you spending a few moments with us today, Congressman.
3: Thank you so much, Todd.
2: All right. The great Congressman Keith Self out of Texas weighing in on the big stories of the day. All right. We are going to take a break. When we come back, we're going to go right to the phone lines. What is the answer? How do we fix what is broken in our country, ladies and gentlemen? You see what's happening, the response to the Metcalf family. You see how Carmelo Anthony is being hailed as some sort of a hero. What is the solution to all of that? 901-260-5926, our telephone number. That's 901-260-5926. I have a question for you. Now, if you're turning 65, or maybe you're already on Medicare, well, you could be overpaying right now, and you may not even know it. So that's why I want to tell you about Thomas. Now, Thomas did everything right. He did his research, thought he had a handle on his options, but his previous broker did not show him that plan that actually fit his life. But Chapter did. 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And that's why I'm partnering with Chapter. Chapter's advisors are honest. 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
2: 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The answer will shock you. Dr. Michael Youssef has spent decades studying this from the inside, and in his most urgent book yet, An Unholy Alliance, he tears the mask off a coordinated assault on American freedom and Judeo-Christian civilization. 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So don't wait. 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

0: She said she brought home all these baskets of berries, and her little kids just, like, plowed into them and ate them all, like, within the first hour. Well, that's on her, right? That's on mom.
1: Yeah, yeah. You could argue that. Because if she put them all out at once, I mean, what do you expect?
0: Give the kid a cookie. No. That's what I say.
1: Wait. You can do the cookie and then the berries, but not all the berries at once.
0: Yeah, but again, well, exactly. Like, you have to parse out the berries.
1: If you're really trying to save money here.
0: That's right. You get three berries.
1: Three.
0: Choose wisely.
1: Okay.
0: Like one little blueberry. Two. You can use tweezers.
1: Yeah.
0: And you can fix it up. You know, like when you go to the fancy restaurants that, you know, cost $125.
1: Yeah.
0: And they don't give any food, but they, like, design it on the plate.
1: Yeah.
0: Yeah, that's what you do.
1: Not a fan of that, by the way.
0: Oh, yeah.
1: No, you're spending a lot of money to not eat as much food.
0: Mm. Well, that is true. That's why I don't like going to those fancy, those frou-frou places.
1: I like steakhouses.
0: There you go.
1: They don't sparse. Yeah.
0: No, they don't like Ruth's Chris.
1: Yes.
0: That's what I'm talking about. You know, people are like, they're poo-pooing Ruth's Chris. I don't understand why. Ruth's Chris is a fine steakhouse. But anyway, now they're telling people, well, you should consider buying berries in the freezer aisle. See, I'm not a big fan of berries. You know, I like the peach cobbler. That's a healthy thing. The apple pie, that's good. But I'm not a big fan of the raspberry.
1: So you're not a fan of just straight up berries. You like for it to be incorporated in some sort of pastry.
0: I like banana pudding.
1: Yeah.
0: I'm not a big fan of blueberries at all.
1: No.
0: Like the blueberry muffins? Mm-mm.
1: Oh, I like a blueberry muffin.
0: Really?
1: Yeah. But I'm the same. I don't just eat straight up berries. They have to be in something.
0: America's berry eating, by the way, this is according to the Post, Dylan. You'll be curious to know this. America's berry eating has shifted from a seasonal treat. I will say this. I like strawberry shortcake.
1: Yes.
0: But it's got to be fresh.
1: Yeah, sure.
0: It's got to be fresh.
1: What about fruitcake?
0: Yeah, no.
1: I lose you there?
0: Yeah. Yeah. That's, yeah.
1: That should be an illegal cake right there.
0: Yes. It's from Satan's Bakery. America's berry eating has shifted from seasonal treat to year-round habit in a generation. So the supply of strawberries per person has more than tripled since 1980, from under 2 pounds a year. Are you ready for this, Dylan? Americans, on average, eat nearly 7 pounds of strawberries a year.
1: Wow. I mean, good for them, right? But, I mean, you're killing the economy here.
0: However, there is a racial component here. Well, not really racial as much as there's socioeconomic. So the Post breaks it all out. The wealthier you are, the more berries you eat. Okay. So what does that mean? Why does that matter? Blueberries have gone from a supply of less than 3 ounces per person a year. See, I grew up, nobody ate the blueberries. Unless it was Booberry. Who was Booberry? Is that a cereal? Somebody will call in. I'm getting my cereal characters. There was Count Chocula. But was there a Booberry? Somebody tell me. I think there was a Booberry cereal. Somebody will call in and help us out on that. But anyway, blueberries, we went from less than 3 ounces to more than 2 pounds per year. Other fruits have not followed. Per capita, supply of apples, bananas, and grapefruit has fallen since 2000. Dylan, you know what it is?

0: What's that?
1: VeggieTales.
0: Yeah.
1: That's why the blueberries.
0: They got popular, and now everyone wants blueberries.
1: What was the name of that? Somebody's going to call it. No, don't. We'll get somebody to call it. Total U.S. berry. Here's your problem. We're not even growing American berries. I don't know what's up with that.
0: That's the worst part. They're not even ours.
1: U.S. total U.S. fresh berry imports, $4.8 billion in 2025. That's up from $134 million in 2000. So I guess they're not growing Americans with berries anymore. Wait a second. Wait. That came out wrong.
0: American berries.
1: Exactly.
0: This is a real problem, Todd.
1: It is.
0: Wow.
1: It's bad enough that China's making all of our medicine, but now we got Mexico making all of our berries.
0: Yeah. Only the rich and famous can afford.
1: I don't know about this. 901-260-5926. But again, if your problem is, and the whole point of this was, if your kids are eating too many berries, that's on you as a mom or a dad. Do what our parents did. Give them some Cheerios. All right, let's go to the phones here. I think Keith in Bartlesville, Oklahoma, is going to be able to help us out here. Keith, am I losing my mind? I remember a Boo Berry cereal.
2: I have Count Chocula, I have Boo Berry, and I have Frankenberry.
1: Frankenberries. I forgot about that.
2: Yep, and they have the great little marshmallows that are in there, too.
1: Those things were so nasty. But, yeah, I mean, you're a kid. They're great. Yeah,
2: you loved them when you were a kid, though.
1: Yeah, most definitely. Most definitely. Wow, so I completely forgot about Frankenberry. So Dylan, Frankenberry was like Frankenstein, but he had a thing for berries.
0: Is this like Halloween cereal?
1: No, this is, Keith, this was like everyday cereal, right?
2: Well, that's what we were told, or we were taught back then.
1: Well, for me, you see, I loved Cocoa, was it Cocoa Pebbles? But then my mom, Cocoa Puffs. Oh, did you ever do the Cocoa Puff up the nose?
2: No. Well, that's a long story for another time, but about 25 years, I think I'm good to go.
1: I'm intrigued now. Okay, that's so the statute of limitations has expired. Okay, good.
2: I still, I eat the Fruity Pebbles, the Cocoa Pebbles, Count Chocula, Boo Berry, Frankenberry, Captain Crunch, all that stuff. That's good stuff.
1: Oh, Captain Crunch. Man, I love Captain Crunch. But you got to get it right. It's Captain Crunch, not Captain. So you got to get the Captain.
2: It's Captain.
1: Captain. Mm-hmm. That's it. And then, of course, you got the Fruit Loops.
2: Yeah, oh, those are good, too. I got some whey protein drink that goes great with that, too.
1: All right, Keith, thank you for affirming me and my cereal choices. You know, mom would say, no Cocoa Pebbles for you. You've got to eat healthy today. You're eating the Fruity Pebbles. Okay, Mom. 901-260-5926. It's Open Line Friday on the Todd Starnes Radio Show.

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4: A new study looked at 20 years of CDC data for more than 2 million women. Overall, mammogram rates did not significantly change, but among women in their 40s, screening fell from about 70% to just under 60%. The largest declines seen in higher risk groups, including women without insurance, smokers, and those without a regular doctor. After a major screening guideline change in 2009, rates dropped even more in some groups, including white, Asian, and uninsured women. However, rates among Black women remain stable. Researchers say both access to care and changing screening decisions are contributing to these trends. With breast cancer on the rise in women under 50, experts call for regular screening that start at age 40 and a mammogram every 2 years until age 74. With this Medical Minute, I'm Olivia Rubin.

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6: ABC News, I'm Mike Dabusky. The Pakistani Prime Minister now says Iran and the U.S. have reached a peace deal, which does cover Lebanon and will be signed Friday in Switzerland. The statements come after Israeli strikes on Lebanon today drew swift condemnation from the Iranians. If this deal falls apart, it would be bad news for summer travel, says Bob McNally of Rapidian Energy Group.
7: There's a risk that that hole will be with us, if you will, in July and August, and that we still could see upward pressure on prices later this summer because of the size of the hole that has been ripped into the global oil market.
6: Gas Buddy reporting today the average price for a gallon of regular has dipped below $4 a gallon. Tragedy in Missouri as well today when a plane full of skydivers crashed shortly after takeoff. Local authorities say all 12 people on board were killed. And a ticker tape parade is scheduled for this Thursday in New York celebrating the NBA champ New York Knicks. This is ABC News.
8: Here's the official forecast for tonight. Showers and thunderstorms likely 68 the low. Increasing clouds tomorrow with a high of 82. For tomorrow night, mostly cloudy and 63. Mostly sunny heading into Tuesday with a high of 83 degrees. Tuesday night, partly cloudy, 64. Wednesday, mostly sunny, scattered afternoon showers and thunderstorms at a high of 87. Partly cloudy and 73 for Wednesday night. Thursday, showers, thunderstorms, and 88. I'm Craig Allen on WGOW.
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10: Oh, let's go to the phones. Miss Patty in North Carolina, WSIC. Miss Patty, how are you?
11: Just getting out of the hospital again.
10: You're in the hospital again?
11: No, I just got out. I got out yesterday.
10: Well, my goodness.
11: Well, they got to find out what was wrong with me. Took them twice. And, you know, I mean, thank God I have really good insurance because just my first time, it's crazy with it. What they didn't do to me, I mean, I look like to be honest with you, Todd, my arms, from they took so much blood out of, I mean, they didn't even know what was going on. They go to find out, it was my medication the whole time that was taking, my
10: oh, wow.
11: One is, yes.
10: But are you feeling better now? Are you on the road to recovery?
11: Well, I hope I'm not going back there. I'm no.

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1: The Grand Wizard of the KKK.
2: Patty, you gotta stop.
1: You got it, people?
2: Oh, Lord.
1: The Democratic Party. There you go.
2: Sometimes you just have to shake your head, you know, these people. And I know it's unfortunate that this kind of stuff happens, but, you know, the Republican on Republican violence is an ugly thing.
1: Yeah. Especially on us.
2: Yeah. It'll get your girdle bunched up, as they say.
1: Well, you got to stop. I'm telling you, you know, I didn't want to tell on you, Todd. But I had no choice because I'm sick and tired of people. They don't understand what's going on.
2: I forgive you.
1: No problem. Stop buying the woman's clothes and stop being another little David Duke. Okay.
2: I forgive you, Patty.
1: Okay. Thank you.
2: All right, Patty. Take care of yourself. Dylan, what the heck was that all about?
3: I have no earthly idea. She's on one today.
2: Well, she may be doing drugs. I mean, she just got out of the hospital, poor thing.
3: Yeah, Benadryl did a number on you, so who knows what she's...
2: I know, cross-dressing. Well, I actually wrote a chapter once. This is a terrible story, and I hope there aren't any Klan members listening to us today, because I got a lot of Klan hate mail. I wrote a column once, and it was just a parody, Dylan, on there was a gay chapter of the... but instead of wearing white bed sheets, they had floral prints.
3: Oh, yeah, good.
2: So that didn't go over very well.
3: Yeah, probably lots of hate mail.
2: I think it hit too close to home.
3: Yeah, probably.
2: I don't know. Want to welcome into the studio Anna Neiswanger, who has been a guest on the program before, and the student body president at Mid-America Seminary, and somewhat of a conservative. No, I'm just kidding. You're really a conservative. Anna, how's it going this summer?
4: It's going great.
2: Should we tell people there's another tie-in that you have to the show? Should we let people know?
4: We should tell them.
2: That your brother is eating up all of our digital space because he's building, I don't know, some sort of a spaceship. Have you heard about this?
4: You know, I have not.
2: Yeah, it's true. It's true. Ian. So Ian is your brother. Ian, the intern, is your brother.
4: Yep, my baby brother.
2: Wow. All right. Do you want to spill any tea? Do you have any tea, as the young people say?
4: Well, when he was little, we called him Mighty E because he'd always go grab gallons of milk and lug them around the house.
2: Mighty E? I love it.
4: There you go.
2: Helen and Dylan are already having loads of fun over there. So, Anna, no, we love Ian and the great work that he's doing, and he's a lot of fun. Of course, you know, we sent him to cover the Oscar Mayer Wienermobile, which is sort of like on the highlight reel, I hope, for his resume.
4: Oh, yeah.
2: So it's, you know, those are the rare opportunities he is afforded working as an intern here on the show.
4: I bet it's a great place to be.
2: So, look, we were talking about berries, Anna, and apparently a lot of liberal moms upset because they're bringing home all the berries from Whole Foods and the kids are eating all the berries. Hmm. And it just seems to me that's not a berry problem. That's a parenting problem.
4: You know, I think if you give your kids berries, they're going to eat the berries. And I don't know if there's really a way around that.
2: You think so? You see, you know, for me, and I know, Becky, I was speaking at an event where you were at this event a couple of days ago.
4: Yeah.
2: And they gave me a little box of chocolates, and they said, oh, yeah, these are healthy chocolates. And the reason why is because they, like, snuck fruit in there, and there's nothing more disgusting than, like, chocolate-covered fruit, except for the chocolate-covered strawberries at Nichols. I'm not a big fruit chocolate guy.
4: I don't mind chocolate fruit. I think it's great, but I don't want it to be a secret. If they tricked me into eating fruit, then that's a problem.
2: I want to know exactly what I'm about to, you know, when I hit that middle, you know, that center.
4: Yeah.
2: I want to know.
4: Of course.
2: Mm-hmm. You got to. So anyway, is that like a big thing? Apparently, more Americans are eating berries more than any other time in American history.
4: Wow. That is so interesting. You know, I have not heard a whole lot about this, but berries are good for you. I think we should buy them locally. We've got like Jones Orchard and a bunch of great suppliers right here in town.
2: Oh, that is a good orchard. Mm-hmm. I forgot about it. I like to go down to the Hernando, Mississippi. They got a great farmer's market.
4: Yeah.
2: And you can buy all this cool organic stuff.

0: great.
1: Yeah, we have a lot of farmers down there that actually listen to the program, so I try to do business with those guys.
0: Oh, that's awesome. Down there.
1: All right, we got to talk about this story that we invited you to come on and talk about. I am not surprised by this, but apparently the California Board of Regents, they're very concerned because basically there are severe math gaps. And so basically kids are coming to college and they don't know how to do basic mathematics. Right. What's going on there?
0: Well, that's a big problem. They're letting all these kids in for years without any testing. And testing is about accountability, not just for the students and testing their knowledge, but also for the professors and for their entire education. Are they able to do math? And they can't. And now some people want the test back, which is great, but it's not going to fix the problem. It's not going to make the kids able to do math.
1: You know, again, here in the Memphis area, for example, you've got a school system, public school system, over 70% of the kids can't read at grade level. What's the answer here? What is the solution? What is going on in these schools that these kids are coming out? They can't read. They can't do math. They don't know their pronouns.
0: Yeah, I mean, it is a mess. Memphis Shelby County schools have a long way to go. And my generation has incredible potential academically, but we're not doing ourselves any favors by having such low standards. And that is primarily a systemic issue because our school system is not valuing education. We're focusing on social issues rather than actual quality education.
1: That is interesting. You know, and again, you see, we've seen a massive increase in homeschooling. Mm-hmm. And a lot of it hasn't even really, it doesn't really have anything to do with religion. It's just that parents are so frustrated that their kids aren't learning what they should be learning.
0: Right. I mean, we have students arriving now even at top universities underprepared. And so we have to ask what happened before that led them all the way through elementary, middle, and high school. And then they get to college and they don't know anything. And that's because they were not taught anything that they needed.
1: I remember, I don't know if they still do this, but back in the dark ages when I went to college, they had something called like remedial algebra or remedial English. So if your test scores weren't good, they would stick you in that class. And I'm thinking, okay, you're in college right now.
0: Right.
1: You should have already mastered those basic skills.
0: For sure. And it's really a cultural problem because we don't value education anymore. We value our social issues. We value sports in schools a whole lot. And I love a good football game. But we need to change the culture to valuing education and learning again.
1: How do we do that?
0: I think it has to completely reframe the way we think about it. Instead of trying to teach everyone what to think and focus on agendas, we need to learn how to think again. And we need to look at education not only as a means of learning philosophy and history, but also of learning how to do practical things, which is an aspect we've totally lost.
1: Sort of critical thinking, then.
0: Mm-hmm.
1: And that's sort of gone by the wayside.
0: It has.
1: I know there's been a lot of conversation even within, okay, fine, you're not going to send your kid to a private school or you're not going to go to a public school. The kinds of homeschooling educations out there, you know, the classical education, tell me about your own experiences.
0: Yeah, I was homeschooled all the way through and it was an incredible experience. I had parents that really valued critical thinking and they didn't just give me a viewpoint and say, now this is your viewpoint. Of course, they taught me this is what's right. These are where we got our ideas. But you need to know how to think and you need to look at history and you need to understand what has happened and how we got to the place that we are in. And that really leads you to value your culture, to value your country and to think critically. And it enables you to take steps into the workforce.
1: It is interesting, though, when you look at things like, for example, spelling bees and all these things, where you're putting the homeschool kids up against public school kids, by and large, they're winning those competitions and they're leading the pack in a lot of these, you know, STEM groups. What do you make of that?
0: For a while, there was a lot of concern that the homeschool kids are not going to be able to compete against the public school system. And we've seen now that is not at all the case. The homeschoolers are leading in so many different areas, especially in STEM areas. They get into better colleges and they're getting better scholarships. And that's because homeschooling allows you to focus on real education, reading and writing and math, and leave a bunch of the fluff behind.
1: I love that. Dylan, turn your microphone on. So, you know, the other thing about homeschooling, can we get real here for a minute? That's what we do here. So the argument is, well, if you homeschool your kids are not going to be like, they'll be kind of socially awkward. For the record, we don't believe Ian is socially awkward. We think he's cool.
2: He's very cool.
1: Actually, he's cooler than us.
2: Yeah.
1: I'm kind of concerned about
2: that. He's cooler, smarter, everything.
1: Theoretically, he could actually host the show. That's how concerned
2: that
1: I
2: would be
1: am.
2: Interesting, actually.
1: But it's true. You know, I mean, these are all unfounded stereotypes. Mm-hmm. But I just, you know, I love the homeschool community, especially in Western Tennessee, you know, where there are tons of things for kids to do and for families to do.
0: Absolutely, yeah. Homeschoolers have access to all the same extracurricular speech and debate and sports and all of that. It's really not a legitimate concern anymore as far as socialization because there are so many options.
1: That's good. Well, that's good because you don't want to be like the audiovisual club, you know? That's nobody wants that.
0: You got a cool crew back there. Yeah, I don't know about that.
1: Yeah, but they're not the AV club. So that's they're like, what are you guys doing?
2: I have no idea. We need to come up with a name.
1: We got to go with a name. What's Ian's nickname again?
0: Mighty E.
1: Mighty E. Well, all right. It's been about
0: 15 years since we've used that one.
1: Oh, my gosh. All right. Well, Anna, look, thank you so much for dropping by. And we'll get you back on to talk politics. And because you are working out with one of the campaigns, how's that going? Are you guys having a lot of fun door knocking and all that?
0: It's going great. I love it. Such a great opportunity to get out and talk to people, hear their issues, their concerns, and see how we can implement that in whatever the next governor's administration will
1: be. We got to get out the vote.
0: Absolutely. August 6th.
1: All right. Anna Neiswanger, everybody, in our Patriot Mobile studio. I got to take a break. We'll be right back.
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0: from fruits and veggies, supplements, changing the world one life at a time.
1: Well, I stopped taking it for a while, and then it dawned on me, so I started taking it again. And I like it. I mean, I love them. I'm never going to stop taking them. And I've got a friend that's coming over here. I'm giving her a little bit for her to go try.
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3: Dylan, I am excited about fight night at the White House. This is going to be so much fun. By the way, the big event was what, Sunday night, and there's concern because there may be thunderstorms, but I think there is a covering over the octagon, the squared circle, if you will. But anyway, going back to, and we've had a lot of people weighing in, and most people do not believe the octagon girls, their outfits are a violation of the flag code because they're really not the flag. You know, the flag, 13, you've got the 13 stripes, you've got the 50 stars. So if you don't have all of that, then it's really not the flag. Kind of looks like a flag, but it's not really the flag. This is the headline. Trump UFC fight faces tough opponent. Heat, humidity, and bugs. Competitors collapse. Well, they get punched.
4: Yeah.
3: The headline here, temperature soaring so high that Trump's UFC fighters may just collapse in the heat. So basically, they're suggesting that Trump has organized some sort of, I don't know, a death match here.
7: Why are they acting like we've never been outside before?
3: Exactly.
7: Like we don't know that water exists, that fans are in existence.
3: People are freaking out over all of this. I this makes no sense to me.
7: Even mosquito repellent exists. Like we could cure all these things.
3: It is a fair point. It's a fair point. One of the things I love about the way it has been designed is that the White House itself is front and center. It's like right there. So you're always going to have the White House in the background of the fighters. Do we know how many fights are there going to be?
7: I don't know.
3: We have to look into this. UFC Freedom 250. Also known as UFC at the White House. So here we go. So we've got, so it all starts at 7 o'clock. It's not going to be that bad, but there is a full slate of fighters here. This is going to be pretty impressive. Let's go to Charles in Gainesville, Georgia, WDUN. Charles, I understand you have some trivia about the pyramid.
8: Yeah. Right now, I just happen to be in Dahlonega. I just passed the Dahlonega Nugget.
3: Newspapers around. All right, Charles.
8: Yeah. Yeah. Well, anyway, the trivia about the pyramid is my father, I think I've told you before that was a famous architect there in Memphis, Robert Lee Hall, and that he originally proposed the pyramid to the city council as a history of man. And the idea behind the pyramid was the sister city of Memphis, Egypt. So that's why the idea of the pyramid. Well, the man that did the renderings, artistic renderings for my father, his son is the one that went and proposed the idea about the basketball arena. And I have in my home office the plans that my father did and the artist's renderings hanging up in my office. And it was before, I guess, the commercial appeal, I guess it was, finally gave him recognition for it after he was long gone and dead. But just a little bit of trivia for you to close out the day.
3: Thank you very much, Charles, and I appreciate that trivia. And you be safe driving up there in the North Georgia mountains. Folks, that is going to wrap. Wow, our show kind of went by quickly today. Want to remind you, head over to Amazon, Barnes & Noble, Books A Million, Walmart, or Target, and pre-order a copy of The Golden Age, How Trump Saved America. That book is going to be in bookstores August the 11th, but we need as many of you as possible to pre-order copies. They will arrive at your home on August 11th, and we want you to get a copy of this epic book that is a celebration of all that God has done for our great nation through our president, Donald J. Trump, and also what we can do moving forward. All right, folks, it's been a lot of fun. Get out there, be safe out on the roadways wherever you are. And whatever you do this weekend, be sure to go to church, America. Why are radical Islamists and radical progressives groups that could not be more different working together? The answer will shock you. Dr. Michael Youssef has spent decades studying this from the inside, and in his most urgent book yet, An Unholy Alliance, he tears the mask off a coordinated assault on American freedom and Judeo-Christian civilization. Foreign funding, institutional cowardice, cultural infiltration in our schools, our cities, and even our churches. It is not a conspiracy theory. This is happening right now. An Unholy Alliance gives you the 1,400-year backstory behind today's headlines and a practical action plan to fight back with faith and courage. Dr. Youssef says this is the wake-up call the church needs now. So don't wait. Get your copy of An Unholy Alliance by Dr. Michael Youssef, available wherever books are sold. Again, An Unholy Alliance by Dr. Michael, where books.
4: How did I lose weight? And I did. Lean, right here. I did. I love this stuff. Listen, Brickhouse Nutrition been with me for a long time. 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
12: From ABC News, I'm Chuck Sievertson. A short-term deal to end the U.S. and Iranian blockades of the Strait of Hormuz and lower oil and gasoline prices is announced on social media by President Trump. The Pakistani Prime Minister says the same, says the agreement covers Lebanon and Iranian demand. It comes after Israeli air attacks on Beirut, which drew condemnation from the Iranians. ABC's Olivia Rubin.
13: President Trump heralding the deal as, quote, the exact opposite of former President Obama's deal with Iran that Trump ended in 2018.
14: It is doubtful that any agreement that arises is going to be significantly different.
13: The former president now weighing in on the Iran war in an exclusive interview with ABC's Robin Roberts.
14: The deal that we had in the first place and had worked for a long stretch of time before we, the United States, pulled out of it.
12: If the deal falls apart, that would mean more oil and gasoline shortages and higher prices, says Bob McNally of Rapidian Energy Group.
15: It would be really bad news for the American economy, the global economy, for our consumers, if we don't get a deal and Hormuz remains closed through the summer.
12: Gas Buddy reporting today that the average price for gasoline has dropped below $4 a gallon. This with hours remaining of President Trump's 80th birthday, about 90 minutes before the first ever UFC fight show at the White House, and before he heads off tonight to a G7 summit in France. Large demonstration near the site of the summit in nearby Geneva today. Switzerland says they are mobilizing 4,000 soldiers
16: in the arena to ensure security during the three-day meeting alongside the European Union and France, as they have deployed about 8,000 police officers for the summit in Evian. 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
17: Here's the official forecast for tonight. Showers and thunderstorms likely, 68 the low. Increasing clouds tomorrow with a high of 82. For tomorrow night, mostly cloudy and 63. Mostly sunny heading into Tuesday with a high of 83 degrees. Tuesday night, partly cloudy, 64. Wednesday, mostly sunny, scattered afternoon showers and thunderstorms and a high of 87. Partly cloudy and 73 for Wednesday night. Thursday, showers, thunderstorms, and 88. I'm Craig Allen on WGOW.
4: How did I lose weight? And I did. Lean, right here. I did. I love this stuff. Listen, Brickhouse Nutrition been with me for a long time. So chatting with Miles, I'm up at like 235. True story, I never minded being 235, but you know what minded? My knees that were falling apart and my back. I'm like, I don't know what, before I started really lifting, probably about 190. So 235 was a lot. I said, I got to lose some LBs, Miles. He said, Dan, we're going to sick our team of docs and researchers on it, and we're going to get you a really good product because I don't want to take a lot of these needles and stuff. You know what he did? He got lean. He got lean. I got lean using Lean, L-E-A-N. The product works. Me and Paula both use it. I'm now down about 200, 202. Losing weight's a pain. I've been there. You look in the mirror. You're getting a little gooey as you get older. No good. 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
21: According to economists, baby boomers are the main victims of the Great Recession.
22: Economic report, the debt and deficit are at record levels. And
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24: 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Well, I want to talk to you about the $280,000 surprise. Now, for those of you that have saved, serious savers in traditional 401ks, IRAs, I want to talk to you about how a $1.5 million 401k balance becomes the IRS's retirement plan. and how you can rewrite that math. So keeping more, living more, and leaving more, that's the focus. And this is where those of you that are, you're hearing about these required minimum distributions, maybe you've just, you're coming up on a required minimum distribution, maybe you've already experienced required minimum distributions. This is where you really, really want to lean in and listen, okay? Because I'm going to walk you through one of the most expensive blind spots in retirement planning. And we're going to walk it through all the way, right? The work in this program, the real numbers, a real case that I've seen so many different variations that we've referred over to the great team at taxessaved.com. That's taxes, T-A-X-E-S, saved, S-A-V-E-D.com. And we see this, what we call the retirement tax calculator that these folks will run for you. In fact, they have a, go to that site, make sure you don't forget this. There's a 20-minute on-demand educational webinar where it will teach you exactly what people, like many of you listening, have experienced with trying to figure out what's the best way to do a Roth IRA conversion. In fact, I talked about in the prior program the pain-free way to do a Roth conversion IRA. And at the same time, right, there's good, better, best. There's a couple different ways to do it. Most people don't really benefit unless you're a high-income earner and or have been a very heavy saver in these accounts. And I'm talking, you know, saved a $500,000, up to maybe $5 million, whatever it is, $500,000 or more. And maybe you're both. In many cases, we see that to be the case. People are both high income earners and heavy savers, which would obviously make sense. So what I want you to picture is a 73-year-old retiree. We'll call him Tom. Tom did everything right. He worked 35 years. He maxed out his 401k. He never panicked out of the market. He watched his balance compound into $1.5 million in this account. In fact, I think it was Fidelity that came out and said that there's now more 401k millionaires than ever. And for good reason. The market's gone up the last 4 years, basically 100%, the S&P 500. His house is paid off. He's traveling. He's playing golf. He's enjoying retirement. And then he came into carrying a printout from his custodian, right? That's who has custody of your account, one of the big box store brokerages. And you could watch the color drain right out of his face. Because, see, Tom had just learned that his $1.5 million 401k is about to send him a tax bill that will compound year after year into roughly $280,000 at a minimum over his lifetime. Not even the tax that's going to go on to his heirs, right? And now, not all at once, but drip by drip, withdrawal by required withdrawal, required minimum distributions. And the worst part, the IRS does not mail you a warning letter. The shrinking RMD divisor does that work quietly in the background. In other words, every year, the percentage impacts a greater and greater amount. So these go up, they don't go down. And while Tom, while Tom was on the seventh tee. So today we're going to pull this apart, right? And we're going to show you exactly how the required minimum distribution math works while the bill grows, even while the account is shrinking, and what hidden charges turn a 20% federal rate into a 40% effective rate. Okay, so stay with us. The mechanics of required distributions. Let's start with the basic mechanics. Beginning at age 73, so if you're born in the 1950s, you got to start taking your RMD at 73. It's a 25% penalty if you don't take it. They're still going to make you take it, and it's just a mess if you don't understand how to maneuver around it. The IRS requires you to start withdrawing money from your traditional employer type of accounts like 401ks, traditional IRAs, etc. It's called required minimum distribution. This gets very little press until people all of a sudden now start to realize, wow, I got this notice and it's saying I got to take this much out, or you don't really get that much of a notice and you have to start maneuvering yourself. The reason it exists is simple. For decades, you got a tax deduction for every dollar you put in, let's say, to your 401k. Uncle Sam was patient. He let those gains compound tax deferred, but he was never going to go away. He was simply waiting. At age 73, his patience runs out and he begins collecting his share of the ordinary income tax rates on these accounts. Now, here's the part most retirees do not fully appreciate. The RMD isn't a fixed percentage. It's calculated by taking your prior year December 31 balance and dividing that number from the IRS's uniform lifetime table, what we call the divisor. At age 73, that divisor is 26.5. So Tom's first RMD on that $1.5 million balance is $56,604. $56,604. That's the first piece of the puzzle. It's not catastrophic on its own, but here's where it gets interesting. Each year that divisor gets smaller. At 74, it drops to 25.5. At 80, it drops to 20.2. At 85, it's 16. At 90, it's 12.2. At 95, it's 8.9. Bottom line is the math is doing what actuaries call backloading. The IRS structured this table so that the percentage of your account you must withdraw climbs every single year you live. At 73, you're pulling out about 3.77%. By 85, you're pulling out roughly 6.25%. By 95, you're pulling out 11% of the of the balance. If you've invested well, you may have grown right alongside those withdrawals. Now, when I say the $280,000 impact, that's assuming low growth, folks. It's worse because most of us chase returns on what we... It's not what we make, is a reminder, it's what we keep. And this is where RMDs couldn't be more impactful. So let's project Tom's situation forward. Is $1.5 million, right, keeps earning, if it keeps earning a reasonable return, let's say 5 to 6 to 7%, and we run this RMD schedule over the next 17 years, let's say he lives to age 90, the cumulative withdrawal comes approximately $1.4 million. So that same 1.5 account that fed the first $56,604 paycheck is going to push roughly $1.4 million through his tax return between now and age 90. At a blended 24% federal, which is conservative, especially with tax rates being on sale, and remember, that's for a married couple, now with Social Security and pension income, that's $280,000 in cumulative federal tax. We've not even talked about state tax. But the 20% federal rate is only the headline number. The real number, right, is far worse because RMDs don't just trigger income tax. They trigger a whole cascade of secondary taxes and surcharges that most retirees have never heard of until they're paying them. So let's talk about the cascade, okay? IRMA, Social Security, the widow's penalty. I talk about this regularly because people are saying, I had no idea. No one ever talks about this. My tax professional doesn't bring strategies about how to, you know, insulate my income and my assets from the IRS. My financial professional at the 800 number big box store that you can't call back twice and get the same person. Yeah, they've done a good job. Anybody for the most part for the last few years could have done a great job. But what are they doing in the area of tax planning, proactive planning? Because all of this cascade can be completely avoided. So IRMA, this stands for income-related monthly adjusted amount. It's the Medicare surcharge that kicks in when your modified adjusted gross income, or what they call the MAGI, crosses certain thresholds. So for a single retiree in 2026, right, that first IRMA bracket begins around $106,000. For a married couple, it's $212,000. Above those numbers, in your Medicare Part B and D premiums start climbing, and they climb in tiers. In the top tier, a couple could pay over $9,000 a year more in Medicare premiums than the couple next to them in the same retirement community, same coverage, same doctor, same prescriptions, purely because their MAGI crossed the line. They had no plan, no plan. And here's the kicker. IRMA looks like at your tax return for the 2 years prior. So the RMD Tom takes in 2026 will raise his Medicare premiums in 2028. It's a delayed action tax. He won't even associate the two events. He'll just open his Social Security statement 2 years from now and wonder why his Medicare premiums jumped considerably. Now layer in the second cascade, Social Security taxation. If your provisional income is what they call it, right? Your provisional income, which counts half your Social Security plus other taxable income, crosses $34,000 single and $44,000 married, up to 85% of your Social Security becomes taxable. So that RMD doesn't just get taxed itself, it drags your previously mostly tax-free Social Security check into taxable territory alongside it. And we've even seen retirees on paper that are in a 22% bracket, but those effective marginal rates, when you account for the Social Security drag in the IRMA cliff, climb to 40% and even 49% in the next dollar of RMD. See, I think of the client I've talked about regularly that he and his wife have combined Social Security income of $85,000. And because of their income and the way it's reported without a plan, now they're good, They were giving up $20,000 of tax on their Social Security and $5,000 of extra Medicare, basically, tax. That's $25,000 a year that now is being kept by them. Now, we haven't even discussed the widow's penalty. See, when one spouse passes, the survivor, the same RMD obligation, the same investment portfolio, files as a single taxpayer. Single brackets are roughly half the width of married brackets. So the survivor doesn't just lose Social Security check, right? You get to keep the lower of the two. You get to keep, the higher of the two. They get pushed into a higher bracket on the same income. So in Tom's case, Tom's wife, if Tom passes first, that $280,000 cumulative figure easily climbs past $350,000 for the same withdrawals. So let's recap. Tom's got $1.5 million in 401k. His first RMD is 73 is $56,604. Over 17 years, his cumulative RMDs will approach $1.4 million. The federal tax bill on those withdrawals, being extra generous with tax rates not going up and not him doing everything he'd like to do, a 20% blended rate is roughly $280,000. But the IRMA surcharges, the Social Security taxation, the widow's penalty quietly push the effective rate from 20% to as high as 40% on the marginal dollars. The 401k that was supposed to be to fund his retirement is in many ways funding the federal government's retirement. So you might be wondering, if this cascade is so predictable, why didn't Tom's accountant catch it years ago? Why didn't the 401k provider warn him? Why didn't his financial professional build a plan around it? Why didn't his CPA speak up? Here's the honest answer. The financial industry is built on silos. The 401k provider's job is to grow the account. The accountant's job is to file the return, right, on already what's taken place the prior year. The big box store, you know, pushing funds job is to manage the portfolio, basically just shoving you into funds. And none of them are to project a 17-year cumulative tax curve and bend it. That's not a knockout. That's not a knock on any of them for the most part, right? It's the structure of the industry. RMD planning, IRMA planning, Social Security taxation planning, widow tax preparation. Those live in a white space between professions. And that white space is where this $280,000 mistake like this and many more, even larger, happen. See, we also see something else on a weekly basis. Tom's not even an isolated case. We've seen retirees with $800,000 facing a $150,000 cascade. We've seen retirees with $3 million facing a $700,000 cascade. I think of a client that ran a very conservative growth rate on his retirement tax calculation that the great team at TaxesSaved.com showed him how to maneuver and move off of. That $3 million balance today is going to cost almost $3.5 million between federal, state, and inheritance tax. See, the pattern, the dollar amount scale, the pattern doesn't. And here's the part that should make every one of you stop and think. Most of these retirees were doing everything the financial media told them to do, maxing out 401k, deferring the tax, letting it compound, worrying about taxes later, feeling that they would be in a lower tax rate or a lower tax environment. The plan worked beautifully during the accumulation phase. It just was never updated for the distribution phase. And those are two completely different problems. Good news is there's strategies, there's solutions written right in the tax code that shut down most of this cascade, if not all of it. They're not loopholes. They're not gimmicks. They're provisions Congress has put in place specifically for retirees who want charitable, intentional, and to be tax aware. And when we come back from this quick break, we're going to walk through the most powerful one, it's called QCD, the Qualified Charitable Distribution. And we're also going to talk about strategic Roth conversion deductions and show you exactly how Tom can use to satisfy his RMD without even letting that money touch his modified adjusted gross income. You'll like to see these numbers, so make sure that you come back. 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We'll be right back.
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24: 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And we're talking about the $280,000 mistake, basically how you're turning your 401k and your IRAs are turning the retirement plan not from you, but to the government, and how you can keep more of these dollars. We've gone on and on, right, about making sure you get a tax savings proactive approach so that you don't let these things catch you off guard. And what's great is at TaxesSaved.com, there's an on-demand 20-minute educational webinar, tax savings techniques at your fingertips, that you can learn exactly what you can do. Like many of you listening, these case studies are of real clients like those of you listening. And what I love about referring people over there, being a consumer advocate for years and understanding they work with former Big Four CPAs, many of that I've talked to, many that I work with personally and professionally in recommendations, it's amazing what just little tweaks, understanding the code, knowing that these are not gimmicks, these are not loopholes, these are things that have all been steady Eddie in the code for decades, that not only do they understand them, they teach their peers and their colleagues, but they're actually using the strategies themselves. And some of the biggest, wealthiest people on the planet are succeeding with these strategies. And most of us just assume that we don't qualify. So if you want to see your numbers, your own numbers, right? They'll need your age, your account balances, your Social Security situations. And that way you get a complimentary tax savings review. But you got to watch the webinar. It's 20 minutes. It's going to talk about how to move money to Roth without adding additional income tax. It's going to talk about those of you that are high income earners, how to get rid of that high income tax and save it for yourself and retire, maybe moving retirement up even sooner, getting more time, right? It's a one-on-one analysis with some of the brightest people that understand and pay little to no tax by utilizing the strategies themselves. Well, let's get back into it, because I want to give you solutions. We're going to talk about QCD. We're going to talk about what I'll call SDP, strategic deduction planning. So teaching you how to keep more, live more, and leave more is absolutely the mantra of Taxes Save Radio. That's the standard. We measure every strategy that we talk about, every strategy we've recommended. And in the first part of the program, we walked you through the 1.5 million 401k can quietly compound, especially over somebody's life expectancy, say from 73 to 90, to hundreds of thousands of dollars of taxes that could have been prevented. But that's just on a federal level. And how your Medicare surcharges, your Social Security taxation, which I talked about another couple that we were able to save them $20,000 of tax on their $85,000 of combined Social Security and $5,000 of unnecessary Medicare Part B and D surcharge premiums called IRMA, the income-related monthly adjusted amounts. But we also prevented, which this particular client wanted to make sure he didn't leave his spouse in a quandary, how that you can get out in front of this widow penalty that can push the effective rate for those marginal dollars from 20% to 40% plus if you wait too long. Now, here's the good part. The IRS gave you the problem. They also gave a solution in the tax code, and it's one of the most underused provisions in the entire retirement tax code called qualified charitable distributions. Now, if you're philanthropically, that's not easy to say. If you're philanthropic and you're so inclined, this may not be there may not be a better strategy to keep things super simple. A QCD is a direct transfer of funds from your individual retirement account, your IRA, to qualified 501c3 charities. The IRS allows you to do this once you reach age 70 and a half. Why 70 and a half? We have no idea. And here's the magic. The dollars that move from IRA to the charity satisfy your requirement of distribution for the year, but they never enter your taxable income. They do not show up on your adjusted gross income. They do not show up in your modified adjusted gross income. They do not trigger Medicare taxes. They do not pull your Social Security into taxable territory. They simply leave the IRA, arrive at the charity, and satisfy the RMD silently. For 2026, the annual QCD limit is $111,000 per person, up from $108,000 last year in 25. For a married couple where both spouses are over 70 and a half and both have IRAs, that's $222,000 per year that can satisfy RMDs and bypass modified adjusted gross income entirely. Think about it. A couple sitting on $3 million in combined IRAs, both age 73, both philanthropically inclined, could satisfy roughly $135,000 in combined RMDs and never see those dollars appear on the front page of their 1040. Now, that's a step in the right direction. Now, the 401k trap and why the rollover matters first. Important practical note, and this is where you have to be careful with the case, right, that I've mentioned in the first segment. Tom's $1.5 million IRA is in 401k. QCDs do not work with 401ks. Ironically, Congress is trying to pass that as we speak. They only work from IRA. So the first move for Tom is to do a tax-free rollover. See, there's a right way to do that and a wrong way to do that. Once you've separated from service, or while you're still in service, you can actually still do this. This is where if you're 59 and a half or older and you're still in service to that employer, you can still get all the matches. You can still get all the benefits of the 401k and contribute, but you can roll over the balance and actually start doing strategic conversions, strategic what we call Roth conversions, strategic deduction planning, STP. SDP is probably even more popular than QCD. And that's where you can start doing Roth conversions. Now, some plans are letting you do internal plan conversions, but not all have adopted that yet. But it just so it happens before the QCD is available, right? Every retiree can miss out on tens of thousands of tax savings simply because no one told them the 401k wasn't QCD eligible. The custodian does not volunteer that information. They want to keep making money on your money. It's on you in having a proactive tax strategy. Now, let's run the math for Tom after the rollover. Tom and his wife, charitably inclined, have already given roughly $25,000 a year to the church and a couple favorite causes. Today, they give $25,000 by writing checks from a checking account. The best part is, right, a partial itemized deduction subject to standard deduction floor 2026, subject to the new 0.5% of adjusted gross income floor from the one big beautiful bill, blah, blah, blah, blah, blah. Now, flip it. Same 25 gift, but instead a QCD from Tom's IRA. Leaves the IRA, satisfies the RMD, never enters his income. Modified adjustment income drops by $25,000 versus the alternative. Folks, I could just go on and on and on. Now let's talk about the strategic deduction plan where learning how to use what the Gates and Bezos and the biggest earners in the country that pay little to no tax, they're using deductions that have been allowed in the tax code for decades to then, let's say, for example, use $100,000 instead of a QCD of 111. They use $100,000 and create a $500,000 tax deduction all within the code, been around for since the late 1950s. And that $500,000 deduction is enabling them to move a half a million or $500,000 of their IRA to Roth and not recognize more income. But instead, right, I'm not saying don't be charitably inclined. A lot of our clients that I've referred over use both. But being able to get that deduction, it also on that $100,000 creates, not only did it save, in most cases, $200,000 of taxes, it preserves that $500,000 from never being taxed again, never taxing them, never taxing their kids. And that saves sometimes hundreds of thousands to millions of dollars, depending on how much you do and how strategic you are. Now there's limits and you gotta be careful. 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
22: Economic report, the debt and deficit are at record levels. And
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24: 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Now, we're going to get into this. And for those of you looking to save taxes, you don't want to miss the program. 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There's a lot of change. And this is the thing I hope you take away. Legislative risk to Roth, Roth conversions, Roth IRAs. 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I do a lot of education on required minimum distributions, RMDs. This is the thing that people are least prepared for. And if you want to know the tax risk road, or what we call your retirement tax calculations, so you can get a preview of what is about to come, and being one of actually six taxes that will impact you because of these required minimum distributions, go to taxessaved.com. That's taxes, T-A-X-E-S, saved, S-A-V-E-D.com. There is an on-demand webinar. I can't emphasize the importance of this enough. It's 20 minutes, folks. It's 20 minutes. You go right to taxessaved.com. You click the on-demand webinar. And for those of you listening, it's you. It's the people that have worked hard, saved hard in these traditional retirement plans that are not prepared or are not aware of what their tax bill exposure is. And then by being understanding of that tax bill exposure, knowing what the strategic reroutes are. I talked about QCDs. We talk about Roth alternatives. We talk about what we call strategic deduction planning, SDPs, right?

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1: Taking you pretty much through April, May, some of you through all the way through the end of May, to basically get the IRS to go away, right? Your first almost 5 months of income go to taxes, and then you get to keep something. Well, if you're serious about insulating your income and your assets from the IRS legally, ethically, morally, and doing it with people that understand how to not play games, they use the tax code to your advantage instead of the tax code taking advantage, now is the time. So let's talk about it. Keeping more, living more, leaving more, that's key. So if you've got 401k, 403b, any kind of employer retirement plan, listen closely. The rules just change in a big way for 2026. The changes affect how much you can save, how it gets taxed, and what happens when you eventually move the money. So we're going to be breaking down the new 26 Roth rules. In fact, in the first segment, the second segment, I'm going to show you how those same rules raise the stakes for every 401k rollover decision that you make from here forward. And we're going to talk about this legislative risk, right? There was a time prior to 2010 that you couldn't do Roth conversions based on your income, or if you didn't have earned income. That got lifted under the Obama administration going into 2010, where they, if you remember back then, you could actually spread the tax on what you Roth converted over 2010 and 2011 tax years. And some people used home equity lines of credit to pay the tax, et cetera. I'm gonna share with you how you can use strategic deduction planning, SDPs, that are in the tax code that not only are, I think, superior, although I wouldn't say superior. I think they're a complement to QCDs, qualified charitable distributions, for those of you who are philanthropic and you don't want to recognize having 85% of your Social Security being taxed because of your RMDs. You don't want to give up another almost what could be $9,000 of Medicare taxes for married couples. And you want to get away from the Obamacare tax of the 3.8%, which is called the net investment income tax. There's just so many things you can prevent, but you can also prepare. So let's start with the headline change. Because if you're earning a strong income and you're 50 years of age or older, this one is coming straight for you. As of January this year, the IRS now requires catch-up contributions to 401k, 403b, or government 457 plans be made on a Roth basis, meaning after tax, for anyone whose prior year wages from the sponsoring employer were above $150,000. That's the line in the sand. $150,000 in FICA wages in 2025 puts you on a mandatory Roth side for catch-ups. Now, why does this matter? Because catch-up contributions used to be a sweet, sweet deduction. You turn 50, you got to put an extra $7,500 into your 401k, and historically, that was pre-tax money. It came right off your taxable income. For a high earner in the 32 or 35% bracket, that catch-up was worth $2,000 or $3,000 in real tax deferral every single year. Not tax savings, tax deferral. Now, some people would agree with this, some people wouldn't. I think this article that I'm going to be referencing throughout, or these laws that have changed, are a little biased. Because again, if you're high 32, 35 bracket, you're not going to be able to pay less tax when you start to pull money out of these tax deferred accounts. You're going to pay more tax, folks. And if no one's ever shown you that, the great team over at taxessaved.com will. That's taxes, T-A-X-E-S, saved, S-A-V-E-D.com. Simple, straightforward, no BS. They'll walk you through the tax risk road that you're on, the tax reroutes that you're capable of qualifying for, and what would be the best way to mix and match these different qualified charitable QCDs, right? What we call, obviously, SDPs, strategic deduction plans, et cetera. So starting in 26, that upfront tax break disappears for catch-up portion of your over the wage threshold. Every dollar of catch-up has to go into a Roth bucket. I don't think that's bad. You pay the tax now, and I would say you can actually learn to avoid through strategic deduction planning, SDPs, how you can avoid that. But and this is where, if you're gonna follow the crowd, yeah. But if you're not gonna follow the crowd, there's a lot of different ways to skin this cat. And for high earners doing the full $8,000 catch-up for 26, that can mean an extra $2,000 or $3,000 of a tax bill. But you can save that, folks. Strategic deduction plans can save that. Right? See, the qualified charitable distribution plans, you have to be 70.5 or older to qualify for. Now, this is the bad news, but here's where it gets interesting, where smart planning matters. And this is so important. While the tax bill goes up in the short run, what you're really doing is buying yourself a future stream of tax-free retirement income. Money that goes into the Roth side,

0: of your 401k grows tax-free. And when you pull it out in retirement, provided you met the five-year rule, this confuses people. The five-year rule is if you're going to take out the gains. You can take out the basis the day after you do a conversion or you open a Roth. And let's say you're 59 and a half or older. This is one don't miss also. Remember, 401ks are fraught with limitations, not necessarily the best performing offerings, et cetera. So if you're 59 and a half or older, you can do what's called an in-service rollover. That's while you're in service to the employer, you still get all the goodies, right? You can still contribute to your plan. You can do a Roth 401k if it allows. You can have your catch-up provisions if you have a certain income or not. Go into Roth, the Roth side of things, right? But many people don't know that you can roll that over. And if your plan doesn't allow a Roth conversion internally, you can roll that over, which you have to do to get the QCDs. You can't do a QCD, although legislation is trying to be passed as we speak to allow you to do a qualified charitable distribution right out of your 401k. As of now, you can't do that. You have to roll it over to an IRA, tax-free. That can be done tax-free. And then you can Roth convert it. Then you can send it to a 501(c) charity and not have to recognize your required distribution. But keep in mind, you don't have our required distributions for most of you born in the 50s till age 73, and those born after 1959, 1960 and later, it's now age 75. So the rules, the tax torpedo, avoiding getting bumped up into a higher Medicare premium bracket, when you're 63, by the way, because remember, that happens 2 years out. So whatever you do at 63 is going to impact 2 years later once you start drawing Medicare, should you. So think about it this way. If you're a high earner today, what your taxable rate likely will be 10 or 20 years from now. Will the federal debt, where it sits with deficit projections from congressional budget offices, with entitlement programs facing solvency questions, et cetera, a lot of planning professionals believe future tax rates are more likely, I think if we're just common sense here, are going to go up before they're going to go down. In fact, tax rates are on sale right now. And a lot of planning professionals believe this, right? And if that's true, then why aren't they giving you direction? Why aren't they saying, hey, we should do something about this now? Because they're not tax planners. They're tax preparers. It irks me. People tell us all the time, oh yeah, I've just got a numbers in and out person. They've never given me one strategy to save taxes other than max out my 401k, which for those of you that are high income earners, it's going to cost you more tax to get the money out in many cases than the money you thought you saved / deferred by putting it in. And that's the true, and that's so true. Then paying the tax today at a known rate and buying yourself tax-free withdrawals later can be one of the most powerful moves that you make in your 50s and 60s, and I'd argue in your 30s and 40s. We've got clients that in their 40s have got $1 million in their 401k because their 401k was in their company stock and their company stock did really well, and they're going to pay 10 to 15 times more in tax. We had one client, in like 42, husband and wife, $1 million in their 401k. They're going to pay, because of how young they are, it's projected in the growth they're getting on their money, they're going to pay $14 million in taxes on $1 million balance today. So a lot of you are referring your adult kids that are doing really well. A lot of you are referring your older parents that have transitioned into retirement because you don't want to get an inherited IRA. So a lot of this can all be completely avoided. So here are the new 26 contribution limits so you know exactly what's on the table. Base 401k employer deferral limit is now $24,500. That's the $1,000 bump from 25. If you're 50 or older, the standard catch-up, it goes to $8,000 from $7,500. And if you're in that special window now that went into effect this year, 60 to 63, the Secure Act 2.0 gives a super catch-up, kicks in, right? $11,250 on top of the base for a total deferral of $35,750 in a single year. Just be careful where you're putting that, folks, because deferring tax isn't the same as saving tax. Now, stack those numbers and you can see what's possible. Worker in their early 60s, maxing out for 4 years, can shovel close to $143,000 of additional retirement income into the plan during that window. That's a meaningful runway to make up for years when they're with other priorities, kids, college, mortgages, aging parents, business reinvestment. These things typically take precedence over retirement savings. So let's talk about another quiet change that's catching a lot of people by surprise. Roth employer matching contributions. See, under the Secure Act 2.0, employers can now offer the depositing their match contributions directly into the Roth 401k account instead of the traditional pre-tax. Sounds great, right? Tax-free growth and employer match. But here's the catch. And it really is a catch. When an employer makes a Roth match, the amount is treated as taxable income to you in the year it's made. So if you chose the Roth match option for 2025, look carefully at your W-2 you received this past January, February. That matching amount is sitting in your taxable wages. You owe income tax on it now, even though the money is in your 401k. And you can't spend it. A lot of people did not see that coming. That doesn't mean Roth matching is a bad idea. For the right person in the right tax bracket in the right year, it can absolutely make sense. But it also has to, it's a deliberate choice, not a default. And you want to be coordinating that choice with your overall tax picture, your income and your retirement planning and your withholding strategy. This is why many of you listening have a portfolio. You do not have a plan. The key is having a plan. So one more 26 relevant change worth highlighting. Designated Roth 401k accounts no longer require required minimum distributions during the original owner's lifetime. That rule took effect in 2024. But it's still a game changer that a lot of plan participants don't fully appreciate. In the old days, money sitting in a Roth 401k was forced out by age 73. So don't miss that. So to recap, lots of changes, lots of rules that can be changing, and a lot of things that people aren't prepared for. Go to taxesave.com. That's taxesave.com, and understand where you are, understand what you're exposed to, and understand what you can protect. That's the key thing that you can do if you're a high income earner and or a heavy saver in these traditional retirement accounts. You don't want to miss it. When we come back from this break, we're going to talk about the rollover roulette, moving 401k money to 2026 without triggering a tax bomb. You're listening to Tax to Save Radio. We'll be right back.
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0: 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This is where talking about this rollover roulette, moving 401k money in 2026 without triggering a tax bomb, without recognizing that if you're getting your match in Roth contributions, what are you doing to stifle giving away another $2,000-$3,000 in taxes that could have been avoided? And we've been talking about different acronyms, QCD, Qualified Charitable Distributions, what we call SDPs, Strategic Deduction Plans. And I'm going to give you one that you don't want to miss that you can go to that taxesave.com and learn in a case study right now. It's a 20-minute on-demand case study webinar. And it's for those of you listening that are high-income earners trying to get to retirement, learning how you can drastically reduce your taxable income and use that otherwise forfeited tax to go to your bottom line, not the government's bottom line, where you can be a far better steward, I think, arguably. And now put that money away and put it into something where the government doesn't get to take another tax bite out of the apple, and allow you to maybe move your retirement horizon up or match it to the same time maybe your spouse wanted to retire. But for some of you that are already in retirement, you're going, look, I'm getting clobbered on taxes. This didn't play out at all the way that was promised, right? That I'd put all this money away pre-tax, so one day I'd find myself in a lower tax bracket. Well, folks, that's the roulette you're playing. So we talked about and walked through the Roth rule changes, right? If you missed the first part of the program, and the mandatory Roth catch-up for higher earners, the new higher contribution limits, the Roth matching options, and then the lifetime RMD elimination on designated Roth 401k. Something's very positive, but here's the truth. Every one of those rule changes raises the stakes for 401k rollovers. The decisions you make when you change jobs, retire, maybe you don't know that you can do an in-service rollover if you're over 59 and a half or older, while you're in service to the employer, hence the name, you can roll that over to your own IRA and use things that your 401k couldn't even provide to do Roth conversions, do strategic deduction plans. Maybe if you're 70 and a half or older, you use what we call QCDs and consolidate accounts or move money to an IRA carrying a bigger tax consequence in 26 than they ever did, right? There's more 401k millionaires in history. There's never been more in history. than 2 or 3 years ago even. And the rules around how Roth money moves are different from the rules around how pre-tax money moves. And a lot of people don't know that until they're holding that tax bill that they didn't expect, they didn't know what was coming. So let's start with the most overlooked rule of any, and it's a one-way street. Roth IRA money cannot be rolled into a 401k. That's right. You cannot take your Roth 401k and roll it out to a Roth IRA when you leave the employer. You can take your Roth 401k and roll it out to a Roth IRA when you leave the employer. That direction works, but you cannot then reverse course and roll the Roth IRA balance back into the employer traditional 401k. It's a one-way valve. Why does this matter? Because for a lot of high earners, particularly anyone planning a backdoor Roth IRA strategy, the ability to move pre-tax IRA money into a 401k is what makes the backdoor work in some cases, right? The IRS pro rata rule, and I don't want to bore you with this. This is why it's just so much better just to get your money out of the tax system. But the pro rata rule says that if you have a pre-tax money in any traditional IRA, your Roth conversions get partially taxed in proportion. The standard fix is to roll those pre-tax IRA dollars into a 401k, which only accepts pre-tax money, not Roth money. So your money is in a Roth IRA. The door is closed for good. Practical translation. Think carefully before rolling a Roth 401k to a Roth IRA. Specifically, if there's any chance you go back to work for an employer with a 401k, and you might want to have that flexibility later. Roth IRA gives you more investment options. Roth 401ks keep the door open to a backdoor Roth strategy if your career path zigzags. Now, trap number two, small balance auto rollovers. As of 2024, the dollar threshold for what's called involuntary cash outs for 401k plans moved up to $7,000. Here's how that works. You leave a job, you had $6,500 sitting in that company 401k, you meant to deal with it, you got busy 6 months ago, your former employer's plan is allowed under the rules to automatically just transfer that money into a default IRA in your name. Sounds harmless, except those default IRAs are almost always parked in a low yield money market fund, earning next to nothing, and some people don't even pay attention that this has happened. The Employee Benefit Research Institute estimates roughly 1.7 million of these forced rollovers happened just in 25 alone. That's 1.7 million people who lost compounding because they didn't act quickly. I said 1.7 million forced, not balance, okay? But you had to do it. See, when you leave an employer, take ownership of the balance so you don't have to have that forced. Either consolidate it into your new employer's plan. I totally disagree for many of you listening. That will not make sense. While you have that window, roll it over to your own IRA and start doing strategic deduction plans. Imagine using $50,000 to create a $250,000 tax deduction where you can move $250,000 of it to Roth and not add any added tax to your taxable income, and getting a return on the $50,000 that can provide an income source for your retirement. Trap number three, this one bites the unsuspecting hard. It's the 20% mandatory withholding on indirect rollovers. Here's the setup. You ask your employer to send you the money from your 401k so you can deposit into your IRA yourself. Sounds simple. Problem is, the moment the check is made out to you personally rather than directly to the receiving institution, the IRS treats it as a potential distribution so they can rat you out, right? Basically tattletale. So if you didn't end up putting it into the IRA, they know that you're going to get taxed. The plan administrator is required to withhold 20% for federal tax purposes before sending you the rest. 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The IRS holds out the 20. Now you have to go chase the government for your 20,000. 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It takes everything into account. And you want to request what's called a trustee-to-trustee transfer. 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No withholding, no 60-day clock, no risk of an accidental taxable event. Trap number four, and this one's especially relevant given everything we've covered in the first segment, the five-year clock problem. Roth withdrawals, right, are only fully tax-free if you've satisfied the five-year holding period. Simple enough on the surface, the trap is that the five-year clock works differently for a Roth 401k than it does for a Roth IRA. And when you roll it into the other, the clock doesn't automatically merge. Here's what we mean in practice. Suppose you had a Roth 401k for 8 years through your employer. You satisfied the first five-year clock. You leave the job, you roll the whole thing into a Roth IRA, but you've never had a Roth IRA before in your life. The IRS does not give you credit for the 8 years that you had the Roth 401k. Your Roth IRA clock starts the day the money lands. This is ludicrous. This is why everybody should have a Roth IRA. You should just go get one set up today. It's cheap. There's no cost. The workaround is straightforward, but not obvious. Open a small Roth IRA early, even for $100, let's say, years before you might even need it, especially with these matches being forced. If your adjusted gross income is over 150, you're going to have to take the match in a Roth anyway, Roth 401k. Get the five-year clock ticking, right? Already ticking. By the time you eventually roll the 401k, Roth 401k over, the IRA clock is already satisfied. The withdrawals are all clean. Now, I want to flip the coin and talk about the opportunity that 26 rules actually amplify, the strategic Roth conversion. There's so not time to go into this. Go to taxesaved.com. 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Bottom line is rollovers in 26, the rules are stricter, the traps are bigger, the opportunities are real, but you got to know how to take advantage of them. 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
6: From ABC News, I'm Chuck Sievertson. President Trump and the Prime Minister of Pakistan announce a short-term deal to restore the flow of oil through the Strait of Hormuz. The Pakistani official says the agreement covers Lebanon and Iranian demand. It comes after Israeli air attacks on Beirut today drew condemnation from the Iranians. The announcements leave a lot of questions. ABC News White House correspondent Karen Travers.
7: President Trump in a social media post says a deal between the U.S. and Iran is now, quote, complete. He says the U.S. Navy blockade of Iranian ports will now be lifted and claims he's authorizing the, quote, toll-free opening of the Strait of Hormuz, the waterway that's been blocked by Iran for months. There's no mention in the president's post about what was agreed to in terms of Iran's highly enriched uranium. This memo of understanding was aimed at reopening the strait to shipping traffic and then starting a period of further negotiations on Iran's nuclear program, an issue that has complicated recent talks between the U.S. and Iran. Karen Travers, ABC News, Geneva, Switzerland.
6: Geneva is where President Trump will travel tonight to a G7 summit in Evian, France. He made the announcement about a half hour before futures markets for oil and stocks began trading. U.S. and global oil are trading lower. Stock futures are higher, with Dow futures up more than 300 points. Gas Buddy reporting today that the average price for gasoline has dropped below $4 a gallon. After the Israeli air attacks in Lebanon today, Avner Vilan, the former senior officer in Israeli military intelligence, speaking about Israeli Prime Minister Benjamin Netanyahu.
8: I don't think this is necessarily Bibi trying to sabotage the deal. However, we know what he thinks about the deal, and I'm sure this actually crossed his mind when he ordered that strike in Beirut.
6: A large demonstration near the site of the summit in nearby Geneva today. Switzerland and France say they are mobilizing thousands of troops to ensure security during the 3 days of meetings. Listening to ABC News.
9: Here's the official forecast for tonight. Showers and thunderstorms likely, 68 the low. Increasing clouds tomorrow with a high of 82. For tomorrow night, mostly cloudy and 63. Mostly sunny heading into Tuesday with a high of 83 degrees. Tuesday night, partly cloudy, 64. Wednesday, mostly sunny, scattered afternoon showers and thunderstorms at a high of 87. Partly cloudy and 73 for Wednesday night. Thursday, showers, thunderstorms, and 88. I'm Craig Allen on WGOW.
10: How did I lose weight? And I did lean right here. I did. I love this stuff. Listen, Brickhouse Nutrition been with me for a long time. So chatting with Miles, I'm up at like 235. True story. 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
15: She speeds the market.
16: I'm feeling like I made a mistake.
17: What happened?
16: years and years ago, my nephew thought he should be a welder.
17: Okay.
16: And I convinced him otherwise. And he went to USC, and he got a degree in computer science and programming.
17: So far, I don't see what the mistake is.
16: And he's making a lot of money working for Google.
17: Okay.
16: And because I read about Juan Hernandez.
17: Ron Hernandez?
16: Juan.
17: Oh, okay.
16: Juan Hernandez. And he's a welder. And he took a job working for SpaceX. And he is making $28 an hour.
17: Okay.
16: They gave him $10,000 worth of stock as a signing bonus. He's been accumulating stock over the last couple of years as a welder.
17: Okay.
16: For SpaceX.
17: But you just said your nephew's doing well. He's successful.
16: Yeah, but when I tell you more about Juan Hernandez and what he's accumulated, you're going to be floored. Because after all, that's what we talk about here on the Kim Komando Show. And I've got to thank Consumer Cellular for helping to make this show possible. 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Okay, so Juan started with 10 grand in SpaceX stock.
17: Okay, that's a lot.
16: He kept buying more. He sold some of it to buy a chunk of Texas real estate.
17: Okay, so another investment.
16: Today, all the shares that he has in SpaceX over the last couple of years are worth over $800,000.
17: So probably your nephew hates you.
16: Probably. I think that probably would be, wow. You know, people in Silicon Valley, they always like to show you the guys in the hoodies, right? I mean, like, these are the guys that are making a lot of money.
17: Right.
16: But here you got a welder with a job he couldn't refuse. Oh.
17: Is refuse a welding term?
16: Yes, it is.
17: Okay.
16: It is.
17: It's not that it's like, you know, that known. It sounds like a deep welding term.
16: Okay. Then Juan earned every spark and he's over the moon.
17: There you go. That's better. I like that one better. If we could just take that first joke out, that'd be great.
16: You know, you're so mean to me.
17: Refuse.
16: Okay. A lot of people got it.
17: Okay.
16: Just saying. Well,
17: the seven welders that are listed right now, rolling in all the money they have from their SpaceX stock, are dying of laughter.
16: Because after all, it's a big job I have here.
17: You do.
16: I'm Kim Komando, America's beloved digital goddess. And I was speaking with somebody the other day, and he said, you know, you're a celebrity. I never thought of myself as a celebrity.
17: That's nice to get complimented like that.
16: And so as a celebrity, I want you, Andrew Babinski.
17: No way. Hold on. Time out. We're going to time out. Many other people may think you're a celebrity. Okay. I don't. You're Kim.
16: Because you've seen me jump on chairs.
17: Right. I've seen the dark side. It's not glamorous. All the time.
16: What do you mean?
17: I said all the time.
16: Yeah, I can admit. I can see that.
17: And I'm just like most celebrities. You're just a regular gal.
16: That's it.
17: Yeah.
16: That's all.
17: That had a yacht sign that we just took off the set.
16: I liked my yacht flag.
17: But most people don't have yacht flags. That was my point.
16: Oh, I guess you're right.
17: Okay, so you're a celebrity.
16: Yes, I am. Let's talk about what's going on in the world, the tech world. This is a case that comes to us from, Mississippi.
17: Okay.
16: You have, I didn't really say what kind of court case it was, but it was a big court case because you have two lawyers on each side. So anytime you're talking about two lawyers on each side, you're looking at like $1,200, $1,500 an hour.
17: Right, that's big money.
16: Yeah. In front of a judge, you know that it has to be a big case. So the reason why I bring all this up is that both sides used AI too much. They invented court cases.
17: Both sides?
16: Both sides. Yes.
17: These lazy lawyers.
16: They got fined up to $3,500 each. Two of them are barred from the courtroom for 2 years.
17: Wow.
16: Okay. But this is really crazy. One of the lawyers, after they said, you know what, you can't go in the courtroom anymore. Here's your fine for $3,500. He's like, I'm going to write an appeal.
17: Using AI.
16: Yes.
17: Oh, boy. Fool me once. Shame on you. Oh, my gosh.
16: Yes. AI, rest my case.
17: Did you know, I don't know, there's a thing going on in the video game world where a small video game company was purchased by a big video game company.
16: Okay.
17: And the big video game company made some promises when it came to value, because it was the whole deal hinged on the value of the next game that they had coming out. And the big video game company said, if you hit all these benchmarks, then we'll give you $250 million for your company.
16: Okay.
17: And it goes up on Steam. And not only is it going to hit the benchmarks, but the pre-orders and all the information and all the consumer want for this game, 10x's what these expectations were.
16: Okay.
17: And so this company is going to owe $250 million.
16: Right.
17: They don't have $250 million.
16: Whoopsies.
17: So the owner goes to ChatGPT and says, how do I get out of this contract? And ChatGPT says, you can't. It's ironclad.
16: Okay.
17: So asks again. And asks again, and he asks again until he finally gets a plan, which is like this hostile takeover where he fires everybody so that then he can put new people on the board to rework the contract so he doesn't owe them $250 million. And now this is in the courts. So it's everybody's using ChatGPT to do their work.
16: So what was the game? Do you know?
17: It was some fish game. My son had heard of it. I had never heard of it before. I'm video gamed out. If it's not Madden, I really don't know anything about the video game world. But $250 million is real money, and you're turning to ChatGPT instead of hiring. But even if he went and hired one of those expensive lawyers, they're just going to use ChatGPT.
16: It seems like it. So you go to Walmart, which I know you do, and you buy a pair.
17: First of all, you look down at my feet when you said that. These are on clouds.
16: Well, because I was going to use a shoe example.
17: Okay.
16: Okay. And so you go to Walmart and you buy a pair of sandals for like $22.97.
17: Sure.
16: And you look and you're like, okay, $22.97. And you look at the little digital barcode there, mm-hmm. and it has the price on it. But when you go to check out, it's $28.99.
17: How did the price change from when I took it off the shelves to when I got to the checkout?
16: Well, some shoppers are accusing Walmart of raising the prices after they put it in the cart.
17: You can't do that.
16: Yes.
17: You legally cannot do that.
16: Well, I don't know if it's illegal or not, but if you are buying anything at Walmart, you really need to take pictures of the price tag that you see.
17: And you're talking about physical brick and mortar in the store, not
16: correct.
17: On the app.
16: No. This is in the store if you see something.
17: That does bring some confusion to it. If they are going to do this dynamic pricing, when is the price official? When it's in your cart or when it's at the register?
16: They have to do it when it's at the register. They can't do it. Well, I guess they could do it when it's in the cart, but that's going to be like too much work. They're not going to do that.
17: No, because there has to be technology that knows when it goes into the cart. And if you're not having a cart, if you're just walking around with one item, and is Walmart defending what they're doing?
16: No, not yet. They haven't come out with an official response, but they will. You know that they will. You know, we've talked about Flock cameras here on the show.
17: Mm-hmm.
16: 80,000 of them, 49 states, 2,000 communities. I actually went to North Phoenix yesterday and I counted the number of Flock cameras.
17: Are they visible? Are they pretty visible when you're on the streets?
16: Well, you can actually put your route. It'll uh-huh. show you the cameras where they are. You go to dflock.org and you can see all the cameras. But then I read a story about what police are doing sometimes, and not all police. I mean, and Flock cameras can be good. It can catch burglaries and murderers and stolen cars and all that good stuff. But you always have like that bad person with technology.
17: Mm-hmm.
16: So there's this news report, like three or four different cops now have been caught like tracking their significant other's cars.
17: Why do they have that kind of access?
16: Well, because they have it in the patrol car to punch in somebody's license plate and they can see where it is.
17: Because obviously, logic would tell you that if you give this power to someone, there is a percentage of people that are going to use it poorly.
16: And it's not just one or two times. It's like 64 times. It's like
17: so they're like
16: times.
17: Worried their spouse is cheating. So they're finding out where they've been all day on these cameras.
16: Yes. So, you know, spoiler is put a GPS tag in the car, I guess, right?
17: I guess.
16: Make sure you comply with all laws. I mean, that's always the big thing. This is interesting to me. DoorDash. I love this idea because I use Postmates and Instacart and DoorDash a lot.
17: So I just got a new credit card like a couple of weeks ago, and I got an offer. It said, hey, you get a free Dash Pass with your credit card.
16: Love that.
17: I was like, that's cool. I would never, it's not something I would pay for, but if it's free, I'll take it. And then when we were on vacation this past week in California, we were tired. It was a long day. So like, let's just get food delivered to the hotel. $33 in fees I saved. This is not a commercial. But the fact that they tack on $33 fees.
16: When you start looking, I ordered groceries yesterday and I had $34 in fees.
17: That's insane. I mean, and we were just getting Chick-fil-A for the kids. It was just five children, Chick-fil-A.
16: Yes.
17: So what's that? $70 probably with DoorDash. You know, the prices are a little inflated. I'll accept that because I'm getting delivered. But $33 in fees.
16: You know, if you're Amazon Prime, you get a year of Grubhub.
17: I'll have to sign up for that too. I didn't know that was free.
16: But the thing with DoorDash is now you can just take a picture of something or show it a picture of something and say, this is what I want.
17: That's cool.
16: And you can describe what you want. Like, you know, I want, you know, a gluten-free pizza.
17: Right. And it'll go track it down and find it.
16: And I thought that was kind of cool.
17: I'm sure they'll only put like, I don't know, a $70 convenience fee on that.
16: Probably. Picture this. You're at work. Your phone buzzes. It's your kid's number. It's your kid's voice. Just panic saying he's been in an accident and needs money wired right now. And you'd move heaven and earth. Of course you would. It's your kid. 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So here's the play. Companies buy your phone number and your family details from data brokers. 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So protect your family before somebody else profits off of them. All right, let me tell you what we have coming up. Well, first of all, later on in the show, you know how many, we get all these phone calls from people who are wondering like how they can get a job with AI.
17: Right.
16: And, you know, maybe they want a part-time job, maybe they want a full-time job, or maybe they can't find a job because of AI. We have a special guest, and we're going to take all those phone calls, one right after another. There's not going to be a lot of stories. We're just going to go right to him. We're going to talk about it. It's Dr. Ross from ASU. He's been here before. He does a great job. And so anyway, that's still to come. We're going to talk about 10 outfit ideas. You could use this.
17: I could use one.
16: Obviously, look at you. Why you should freeze your child's credit. We have ChatGPT has lockdown mode, and we've got all the best callers ever here on the Kim Komando Show. 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